0: McGuinness had advice for young people saving up to buy a house.
1: I would say that to my friends, you know, if they feel like at a juncture and they're kind of like, I'm saving, I don't really know what I'm saving for. I would like to be able to afford somewhere nicer to live, but like kind of what's the point, because I'm just going to be spending all my money on rent anyway. And I've encouraged many of my friends, just like, use it and go off somewhere and do something for yourself and come back. We're all going to be working till we're 75. The prospect of owning a home feels kind of laughable at this point. So try to just enjoy it all now while we can.
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1: Should have seen it coming, rolling down your eyes. 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
2: 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And I was like, oh, I feel better now. You're kind of cheering me up in the morning. And then when you appeared in the church, well, I nearly dropped out. I was so surprised. So it is, that's what I think. Always show up for a funeral.
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1: Sarah McGuinness had advice for young people saving up to buy a house.
2: I would say that to my friends, you know, if they feel like at a juncture and they're kind of like, I'm saving, I don't really know what I'm saving for. I would like to be able to afford somewhere nicer to live, but like kind of what's the point, because I'm just going to be spending all my money on rent anyway. And I've encouraged many of my friends, just like, use it and go off somewhere and do something for yourself and come back. We're all going to be working till we're 75. The prospect of owning a home feels kind of laughable at this point, so try to just enjoy it all now while we can.
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1: Lately I've been living in a dream. 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
2: 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And I was like, oh, I feel better now. Ray's, you know, you're kind of cheering me up in the morning. And then when you appeared in the church, well, I nearly dropped out. I was so surprised. So it is, that's what I think. Always show up for a funeral.
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1: Sarah McGuinness had advice for young people saving up to buy a house.
2: 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I would like to be able to afford somewhere nicer to live, but like kind of what's the point, because I'm just going to be spending all my money on rent anyway. And I've encouraged many of my friends, just like, use it and go off somewhere and do something for yourself and come back. We're all going to be working till we're 75. The prospect of owning a home feels kind of laughable at this point, so try to just enjoy it all now while we can.
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2: 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And I was like, oh, I feel better now. Ray's, you know, you're kind of cheering me up in the morning. And then when you appeared in the church, well, I nearly dropped out. 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
2: 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The cash machine randomly picks the number and the call will be made during the Ray Foley Show. 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
4: I just like my favorite song going round and round my head. Like my favorite song going round and round my head. 5 days.

Atambo, The Swell on Today FM, playing the music you love. First thing in the morning, I'm Andy Preston, or in the middle of the night, as Ian Dempsey calls it. Excuse me, yesterday. What's the story you're on in the middle of the night? It's all I'm good enough for. At least I'm honest. Anyway, I did pop along to the book launch for Mario's book there yesterday, which I'll talk about in a few minutes. That's where I saw Ian. And before that, I actually had one of the most action-packed and activity-laden days that I've had in a long time in my boring and uninspiring life. And I'm not joking when I say that. It really is that way. But I went to see Heart of the Beast yesterday at the Savoy on O'Connell Street, because it was just launched in cinemas there yesterday. Perfect Rotten Tomato score, and I completely get it. Look, hand on heart, I'm a dog lover. My kid's cockapoo, Louie, is the apple of my eye. I absolutely love him. So when I saw the trailer for the movie, first of all, I thought, oh yeah, I've got to go along and see this, and I want to go along and see it on the day that it comes out. So that's why I went yesterday to the Savoy on O'Connell Street. It's a tough watch in places, but, you know, we always knew that it was going to be like that. And you know the way you sometimes see movies with dogs in them and they add a voice in? In this movie, there's no such need for it, because everything is in the dog's eyes. Odin is his name. It's all there. And I won't give any more spoilers other than to say the dog doesn't die. It's a commonly known spoiler that he doesn't, because like me, people were saying, I'm not going along to see that if the dog dies. But no, the dog doesn't die. But I have to say, and you will be in floods of tears by the end of the movie. I'll put it this way to you. I had to pop out to the bathroom shortly before it came to an end and keep an eye to make sure the couple who were three or four seats down from me didn't look towards me, because they would have seen a teardrop falling down. Look, if I can't be honest with you, who can I be honest with? Anyway, make a date to see it this weekend, and I promise you, the dog doesn't die. And there is a bit of a happy ending at the end, as tear-jerking and emotional as it is. So, treat yourself. Go see it this weekend. Here's Ray, Where Is My Husband, on Today FM.

0: Sam Smith from his early days, Stay With Me. 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A breezier day expected today, but moderate to fresh south southerly winds developing. Mostly dry at the start of the day with sunny spells in the east. Cloudy or elsewhere with patchy rain and drizzle. Cloud will thicken across the country through the day with more persistent rain. And a high today of 15 to 19 degrees.
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Elton John, Dua Lipa, Cold Hearted, Today FM playing the music you love first thing in the morning. So yesterday I went along to the book launch of Mario Rosenstock's Life, Laughter and Langers, Gift Grub and Me, My Life in Comedy. Hear that? That's it there. I'm going to get stuck into it. But what I decided to do anyway was just literally open the book and just, you know, put my finger down at a particular point. So that's what I did just a few minutes ago. And it landed at the point where Mario was invited along to perform for Jose Mourinho, then at the time manager of Chelsea, on his first stint there, and also the Chelsea players as well. And I've heard the story being told by Mario before, but to read it anyway. So anyway, as Mario said, it wasn't his finest hour, but it wasn't a disaster of a performance as well. There was around 35 people in the room. He thought there was going to be a lot more. And then he realised during the performance that a lot of them didn't speak English. But it all worked out anyway. And afterwards then, Jose approached Mario and said, "Mario, will you ring Damien Duff and wind him up?" Which he did. Duff was injured at the time. As he said himself, "My leg is banjaxed." Well, another word for that anyway, when Mario rang him. But Mario being Mario. Shut up, Damien. That's my best Jose Mourinho impression. I'm sure I could do better, but at this hour of the morning, you'll understand, won't you? So Jose and all his team are standing there laughing while Mario is on the phone to Damien saying that he needs him for the Everton game the following day. And if he doesn't turn up, he'll sell him for £1 million to Walsall. So that's when the laughter broke out then, and Duff knew it was a wind-up then. I did read years ago that Jose loves a gag, and that's proof that he actually does. But anyway, the book is out there now. Mario Rosenstock, Life, Laughter and Langers, Gift Grub and Me, My Life in Comedy. I'm looking forward to learning even more about Mario, even more than I have from his podcast as well. Mario, we are grateful. I'm looking forward to reading the book. All the best with it. Florence Road on Today FM.

0: 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I'm Andy Preston with the Ian Dempsey Breakfast Show on the way at 6. And Jax Jones and M&EK on the way.
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2: 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Sarah McGuinness had advice for young people saving up to buy a house.
3: 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And I've encouraged many of my friends, just like, use it and go off somewhere and do something for yourself and come back. We're all going to be working till we're 75. The prospect of owning a home feels kind of laughable at this point, so try to just enjoy it all now while we can.
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0: Today FM, Maroon 5 and Christina Aguilera, Moves Like Jagger. Hope you have a great day. I'll be back in the morning at 5. The Ian Dempsey Breakfast Show up and coming at 6.
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0: 6 o'clock. I'm Quishaw Conley. Israel's Prime Minister is promising surprises as he prepares to address the UN General Assembly in New York later. Benjamin Netanyahu is one of today's headliners, as is his Palestinian counterpart Mahmoud Abbas, who will be addressing delegates via video link. Yesterday, Iranian leader Masoud Pezeshkian called the situation in Gaza a wound on the conscience of the international community.
1: Lasting peace in West Asia is impossible without justice for Palestine. As long as occupation, aggression and injustice persist in the world, resistance will continue.
0: Meanwhile, the Taoiseach Micheál Martin will address the UN this evening as the 81st General Assembly continues. It comes after he met the New York Mayor Zohran Mamdani yesterday. Today FM's Sean Defoe was there.
2: 27 Gateway to Heaven. B10 Prime Minister's Den.
3: Micheál Martin and Zohran Mamdani were the guest bingo hosts at a seniors' lunch at an Irish community centre in New York yesterday before holding their meeting on the city's subway, where they discussed housing, the GAA and a United Ireland was brought up.
4: I trust the Irish to make that decision. I believe in self-determination. That should be extended to the Irish. And it is for them to decide 26 plus 6 what it answers.
3: This evening, business turns more serious with the Taoiseach set to give Ireland's national address to the UN. He's expected to focus on Palestine, Ukraine and seeking peaceful solutions to conflicts around the world, rebuilding the rules-based order that has been breaking down. He's also due to host an event on safety in politics just a week after TD Michael Healy-Rae was allegedly attacked in Dublin.
0: And Michael Kiwanuka has revealed he suffered a stroke and is fighting to get better. The British singer-songwriter said he'd had a bleed in his brain brought on by high blood pressure. It forced him to cancel a number of festival appearances and pull out of his support slot for Mumford & Sons in the US. He posted on Instagram saying he had a tough journey ahead. Today FM News, more in half an hour.
5: 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Whoever we are, whatever our role, we all need somewhere that belongs to us all. GAA, where we all belong.
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0: A breezy, mostly cloudy and dry day with sunny spells in the east, cloudier elsewhere with persistent rain spreading over the western half of the country this afternoon and evening, with highs today of 15 to 19 degrees.
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9: Okay, we're going to get a bit of Kian to Crow on the radio for you right now. Welcome along, it's Ian Dempsey on The Breakfast Show, 6 to 9 every morning. And today is Thursday, all day long. It's the I'll Be Waiting one, okay? Here we go. Today.

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It's called High Hopes 3000. That is a role model on Today FM. Thursday morning, 24th of September. And this is publication day for Mario's book, by the way, which is, it was launched last night. Great fun last night in Hodges Figgis. Gift Grub, My Life in Comedy. Gift Grub and Me, My Life in Comedy. And it's available from today in all bookshops, not just good bookshops, all bookshops right across the country and indeed online. So what's happening today? Well, first of all, the boys in green take on Kosovo tonight. Kickoff is at 7:45 and you can watch the match on the telly on RTE2. So good luck to the lads tonight. A massively popular TV show also premiered on the 24th of September. Do you know which one? Okay.

Bang, eh? The Big Bang Theory. Now, this is interesting, right? Now, I know you're probably not going to believe me on this, but I have never, ever seen a single episode of The Big Bang Theory. And I think I would like it, actually. The Big Bang Theory was first broadcast on this day in 2007. Physicists and best friends Leonard and Sheldon may have been able to tell everybody about quantum physics, but getting through most basic social situations, especially ones involving women, totally baffled them. This sounds great. Why have I not seen this? Until the lovely Penny moved in next door and their very different worlds collided. The show ran for 12 very successful seasons until it wrapped up in 2018. I'm going to check it out. I'm going to watch at least one and see what it's like. Maybe the first one. See how it goes. But that's it. Big Bang Theory anniversary today. And one of the biggest rock albums of all time is released on this day 35 years ago. Nirvana's Nevermind came out on the 24th of September in 1991. There are people out there now saying, he's going to play it. He's going to play the song, isn't he? We haven't heard it for ages. He's going to play the song. It came out on the 24th of September. The groundbreaking grunge album changed the face of music forever and cemented Nirvana's status as one of the biggest rock bands ever. He's going to play it. He's going to play it now, any second now. It also gave us this massive anthem.

0: There she is, Rita Ora. And that is called Your Song on Today FM. Okay, tomorrow we're doing it. We're going to give some moolah away and we want to give it to you. We want to send it your way. €200,000. 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

Oh, getting things going for us on a Thursday morning. Gavin James there and Hearts on Fire on Today FM. It's going to be a breezy old day out there today, mostly dry and cloudy to start off with sunny spells in the east and patchy rain and drizzle in the west and northwest. Cloud is going to thicken further across the country through the day with more persistent rain spreading over the western half of the country this afternoon and evening. Highest temperatures 15 to 19 degrees Celsius. Good morning. It's Ian Dempsey with you until 9 o'clock, and we're going to get the latest in sport with Philip Egan.

0: But first, your news headlines with Quishaw Connolly. 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
1: Morning, Ian. Israel's Prime Minister is promising surprises as he prepares to address the UN General Assembly in New York later. Benjamin Netanyahu is one of today's headliners, as is his Palestinian counterpart, Mahmoud Abbas, who's addressing delegates via a video link. Meanwhile, the Taoiseach Micheál Martin will address the UN this evening as the 81st General Assembly continues. Nursing Homes Ireland is warning the country is running out of time to prepare for a population that's living longer than ever before. It's predicted the number of people aged 85 and older will grow by 162% by the year 2045. And Killary Ford in Connemara has been named as one of the world's top destinations to visit in 2027. Lonely Planet describes Ireland's only true fjord as achingly beautiful and praised its dramatic scenery and tranquility. And Tourism Ireland says it will use the accolade to promote Killary and the wider Connemara region to overseas visitors.
0: Ooh, very good. Our Shona, did she swim or she abseiled or whatever do you do in a canoe, I think it was, yeah. She felt a bit unwell, I think, going through it. But anyway, it is a gorgeous part of the world, Connemara generally, but Killary Fjord. Yes, so it's achingly beautiful. Mm-hmm. I like it.
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0: All right then, 6:32, latest in sport with Philip Egan. Ireland start their Nations League campaign tonight. Phil, good morning.
4: Good morning, Ian. And first up is Kosovo away, which is the first of four games in this international window. Heimir Hallgrímsson admits it's been hard for the players to focus on tonight's game in Pristina, with most of the talk about Sunday's game against Israel in Hungary. Kosovo were just one win away from qualifying for this summer's World Cup, so Hallgrímsson knows tonight will be a tricky game.
5: We would be glad to come here with a draw and a tough away game, first game of a tournament. We need to be focused and switched on playing them, and that's a tough task at the moment. But I think when it comes to the game, we will be fully focused and ready.
4: That match in Pristina starts at 7:45. At the same time in the group, Austria play Israel in Linz. Those games are in League B. Wales are in League A, and they play Portugal in Lisbon, where Cristiano Ronaldo, at 41 years of age, is set to earn his 234th international cap, and he's just four goals shy of 150 for Portugal. Ireland captain Katie McCabe started for Chelsea last night in their 1-0 win at home to Austria Vienna in their first match of this season's Champions League. And Michaela Walsh will be in semi-final action at the European Elite Boxing Championships in Sofia today, after securing a medal at the championships yesterday. Lisa Aurore qualified for the light heavyweight final. She'll box for gold this evening, and her sister Aoife is also qualified for the final, which will be tomorrow, Ian.
0: Okay, Phil, thank you very much for that. 6:34 on Today FM. What have we got for you? Oh, Calvin and Ellie Goulding, that is. This is Miracle on Today FM on Thursday.

0: That's Ellie Goulding with Calvin Harris there and a miracle on Today FM. 6:37 is the time. Well, it wasn't just Mario who launched his book last night in Hodges Figgis. Also in the Irish Writers' Centre in Dublin, Nikita Hand was joined by American TV host Rosie O'Donnell at the launch of her book, which is entitled Not the Perfect Victim, and that is now out there as well. The memoir is Nikita's account of survival and her civil case against Conor McGregor. Rosie O'Donnell had publicly praised the memoir, which she read ahead of its launch. So it's a lovely photograph there. In today's Irish Independent. And also, awesome stuff altogether, Stashing Pumpkins, natural wonder David Attenborough has been recreated using 11,000 pumpkins and squashes. The giant 218 square metre portrait was created, so it's kind of an aerial view, and it's all basically pumpkins and squashes, and it makes a picture of David Attenborough. Amazing. It smashed the Guinness World Record for the largest mosaic made from pumpkins and squashes, and it's very impressive to look at. It's in the Irish Daily Star today. And a pensive-looking Heimer Hallgrimsson, tense time, Ireland manager Heimer Hallgrimsson, during the Republic of Ireland press conference in Pristina yesterday. One of his first messages when he assembled his players on Sunday was to advise them to avoid social media. So it's going to go all quiet for a little while. Kosovo versus Ireland tonight in Pristina, 7:45 kickoff, and it's going to be on the telly. We're not sure whether there's going to be any commentators or whether there's going to be any graphics or whatever there is. Anyway, it will be featured. It'll be coming through your tube and you'll be able to see it later on tonight on the telly.
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3: Happy Thursday, Achorda. 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
0: All right, then, it is 6:42. Oh, it's Thursday, so we've got a Thursday teaser for you. And in advance, I want to wish you the very best of luck with this one, because it's kind of a weird one. I don't even really understand the question, to be honest with you. It's coming up.

That's Casey Musgraves on Today FM and a dry spell. 6:45 is the time, Thursday morning, 24th of September. And on a Thursday, we normally bring you a teaser. So I've got a question for you today. And try and work out the question, first of all. And if you can work out the answer as well, that'd be brilliant. 0874 100 102. Warning, warning, warning. It's just a little bit, it's a little bit of a trick question. Ah, right, okay. That would explain a lot. So it's a little bit of a trick question. Here we go. Jenny from Ohio has just earned herself a place in the Guinness World Records for something she has that measures an incredible 13 feet 6 inches long. What is it? Jenny from Ohio, there could be a clue in any word in this whole sentence. Jenny from Ohio has just earned herself a place in the Guinness World Records for something she has that measures an incredible 13 feet 6 inches long. What is it? 0874 100 102. Voice notes if you can, text if you can, whatever you can. If you can work out the answer, please get in touch. 0874 100 102. I'll leave it with you for a few minutes, all right?

0: Don't know about you, but I'm enjoying the music very much on the show this morning. That's the one who dies there, and that's called You and Me Song. First thing in the morning, we'll give you an update on the question I asked you there, see if anybody's making any sense of it at all. First of all, let's check the traffic with Mark.
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2: With Ompost Insurance, that quiet relief when the traffic finally clears. That's human. Ompostinsurance.ie.
0: They did say it's a bit of a trick question, so we'll see where we go with it. Anyway, Mark Hogan is here with the latest in traffic and travel. Morning, Mark.
3: Good morning, Ian. No Green Line Lewis's are running in Dublin between St. Stephen's Green and Dominic due to a technical issue. There'll be a stop-go system in New Ross in Wexford near the fire station from 8 till 6, and the N13 and Donegal have traffic management between Drumkeen and Letterkenny until tomorrow because of repair works. Mark Hogan, Chef and Travel.
0: Okay, Mark, thank you very much. 087 4100 102.

Dermot Kennedy and a funeral on Today FM. 6:54 is the time. Okay, I'm going to give you this again. It is a bit of a trick question, according to the Breakfast Show team. 087-4100-102. Jenny from Ohio has just earned herself a place in the Guinness World Records for something that she has that measures an incredible 13 feet 6 inches long. What could that be? What is it? Sunflower? Mike Dillon, that's very picturesque altogether. Sunflower. Nice, but not the right answer, Mike. Mike Dillon got in touch. Thank you, Mike. 087-4100-102. Johnny in Athlone. Does Jenny have an actual measuring tape, maybe? Johnny. That wouldn't get in the Guinness Book of Records, would it? Maybe it would. I don't know. Anyway, no, it's not that. Not an actual measuring tape. And Carl from Cavan. This will go down well. Carl just got in touch there. So the question is, Jenny from Ohio has just earned herself a place in the Guinness World Records for something she has that measures an incredible 13 feet, 6 inches long. What is it? Carl from Cavan says, is it a to-do list for her husband for when he gets home from work? Boom, boom.

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13: Israel and Palestine preparing to address the United Nations. It's 7 o'clock. I'm Quishaw Connolly. Benjamin Netanyahu is promising surprises as he prepares to address the UN General Assembly in New York later. The Israeli Prime Minister is one of today's headliners, as is his Palestinian counterpart, Mahmoud Abbas, who will be addressing delegates via a video link. Yesterday, Iranian leader Masoud Pezeshkian called the situation in Gaza a wound on the conscience of the international community.
14: Lasting peace in West Asia is impossible without justice for Palestine. As long as occupation, aggression and injustice persist in the world, resistance will continue.
13: Meanwhile, the Taoiseach Micheál Martin will address the UN this evening as the 81st General Assembly continues. A judge in the US has ordered President Donald Trump to lift his White House ban on some media outlets. Journalists from CNN, MS Now and Politico were banned from reporting from the White House last weekend. The three outlets said earlier this week they were filing a lawsuit as the ban was a blatant violation of their First Amendment rights to press freedom. And help with energy costs is the top priority for people in the upcoming budget. 23% say they want energy supports and home heating bills support. Today FM's Emily Keegan has more.
15: More than a fifth of people say they'd like to see more supports to help people with buying a home, while for 17% the priority is increased spending on public services. The Irish Times Ipsos poll found 13% of respondents favour a reduction in taxes and 12% would like to see an extension of the excise cuts on fuel. 8% are calling for help help with the cost of childcare, while just 3% say government should save surplus resources to invest in the future. More than half of voters say they're finding it a lot more difficult to manage financially. The poll also shows little change in party support, with Sinn Féin topping the list for 23% of people, followed by Fianna Fáil on 18% and Fine Gael on 17%.
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5: Good morning, I'm Philip Egan. Ireland starts their Nations League campaign in Kosovo tonight. It'll be the first of four games in this international window for Heimir Hallgrímsson's side. And the Ireland boss admits it's been hard for the players to focus on tonight's game in Pristina, with most of the talk about Sunday's match against Israel in Hungary. Kickoff tonight is 7:45. At the same time, Austria play Israel in Linz. Those games are in League B, while Wales mark their return to League A with an away game against Portugal. And Cristiano Ronaldo is set to earn his 234th international cap. He's just four goals shy of 150 for Portugal. Ireland captain Katie McCabe started for Chelsea last night in their 1-0 win at home to Austria Vienna in their first match of this season's Champions League group stage. And Michaela Walsh will be in semi-final action just after 4 o'clock today at the European Elite Boxing Championships in Bulgaria. The two-time Olympian is guaranteed a medal after reaching the last four of the 57-kilo division. After that, then, at 5:15, Lisa O'Rourke goes for gold in the light heavyweight final, and her sister Aoife will have her gold medal fight tomorrow. To hear live commentary of tonight's Nations League match between Kosovo and Ireland, download the Go Loud app now.
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2: With TUI, take to the slopes for the ultimate ski holiday with Crystal Ski Holidays.
13: Breezy and mostly cloudy with a dry day with sunny spells in the east, cloudier elsewhere with persistent rain spreading over the west with highs of 15 to 19 degrees.
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0: love. Okay, for the kickstart this morning, where in the world are we going? We are going to Germany. Berlin. Whoa, nice
1: one. Kickstart song.
2: With Actimel. 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
0: Yes, indeed. We've got David McGurran in Berlin at the moment. And he's currently, he's from Galway, but he is currently in Berlin. He's a Sligo man, though. David, how are you? Good morning.
8: Good morning, Ian. Lovely to chat to you.
0: Yeah, you too. So what are you doing in Berlin?
8: So I'm over here for the Berlin Marathon. I'm running that on Sunday.
0: Oh, right.
8: The Irish Cancer Society.
0: Oh, very good. So you're raising funds for the Irish Cancer Society. Good on you, David McGurran.
8: Cheers.
0: Is this your first marathon? Or?
8: You know, this will actually be my ninth marathon.
0: Oh,
8: so
0: my God.
8: I did my first one in Dublin 2019 with my brother and sister. And
0: yeah,
8: I've just been kind of got hot then and done a couple over the years.
0: Yeah. So do you become is it the sort of thing you become addicted to, that you say, I've got to do another one?
8: Kind of, yeah. You just want to always try and improve. And it was very rewarding, I think.
0: And have you done Berlin before, no?
8: No, this is my first time. Okay. I've been to Berlin many times, but this is first time.
0: So are you picking them off now? Like, I mean, are you going to try and do Boston? Are you going to try and do New York? Or have you done those already?
8: I haven't done, no, that is the plan, yeah. I thought I'd maybe retire after this one, but I'll see how it goes.
0: Something brings you back all the time. This is it, David.
8: And
0: I believe you mentioned your sister there. Your sister did the kickstart last year. She got a bowl, and you liked the look of it, so you're going for one yourself, yeah?
8: Exactly, yeah. So I was in Thailand at the time, and I was able to tune in.
0: Very good.
8: Yeah, I'd just like to get a bowl out to the collection.
0: Good stuff. Okay, David, well, let's do this. And best of luck on Sunday. What time are you going to be starting the race at?
8: 8:45
0: Berlin time. We'll be watching out for you. David, I'm going to hand it over to you. Best of luck on Sunday. Here we go.
8: Thanks a million. So, guten Morgen, Ireland. I'd like to say hello to all the team at Sportski, all my fellow runners at Galway City Harriers, and to all my friends and family listening in. In particular, I'd like to give a shout out to my nephew Patrick, who I look forward to seeing again when I'm back. And a special word of thanks also to the Irish Cancer Society for giving me a place in the Berlin Marathon, and a massive, massive thanks to everyone who has donated. But this song always gets me motivated towards the end of a race, and I'm hoping it gets people up and active this morning. Hit that button, Nino. 1, 2,

0: Oh, that will get you going towards the end of a marathon, all right. David McGurran picked it out for us in Berlin. He's ready for the Berlin Marathon on a Sunday, and it's his ninth one. David, thank you very much. Sligo man, living in Galway, and hi to the sister and all the gang who inspired it because of the bowl. So he's got the bowl now as well. Fantastic. If you'd like to kickstart the nation anytime, it's 0874 100 102, or you can send it to kickstart@todayfm.com. Right, listen, I want to go back to this teaser. I still don't know what the answer is. I know that we were warned. It's a little bit of a trick question, okay? So this was the question on our Thursday teaser for today. And Jenny from Ohio has just earned herself a place in the Guinness World Records for something she has that measures an incredible 13 feet, 6 inches long. I've another thought in my head, and I won't say because we're about to reveal what it is, okay? This is Connor. Let's see what Connor has to say.
1: Hey, you know, Connor here on his way to work. Does Jenny have a 13-foot corn cob? Ohio is the farming belt of the US, so possibly.
0: Oh, no.
1: Love the show.
0: Oh, no. Thank you very much for all that information. Not the right answer, though, but thank you very much for having a go there, Connor. Okay, so Jenny from Ohio has just earned herself a place in the Guinness World Records for something she has that measures an incredible 13 feet 6 inches long. What is it? Here we go. I think this could be it. Anthony, come in, please.
2: Hell yeah, buddies. This is easy. How are you, Ian? Anthony here. I think I've heard this one a couple of years ago.
0: Oh.
2: I think, has she the longest tail? It's a horse.
0: Ah!
2: Cheers, love the show.
0: Very good. Immediately I thought Jenny. I don't know any Jenny horses. I know Jenny women, so I immediately thought of women. Jenny from Ohio is a horse. Anthony, you're a genius. Fair play to you. It's brilliant. So she says, something that measures an incredible 13 feet, 6 inches long. What is it? I was thinking about nails there, but that would be a bit long. Anyway, Anthony, well done. Congratulations. Let's move on.

0: Della Lefty, that is called Boston on Today FM. 16 minutes past 7 is the time. It's Thursday morning. Tonight's the night for the Republic of Ireland versus Kosovo. And it's 7.45 kickoff. It's going to be on the telly as well later on if you want to watch it. And Radio Roy is standing by.
1: The internationals are back. So here's Roy with the crack. It's Radio Roy.
2: Welcome back to Radio Roy, ahead of the crucial game against Kosovo. Crucial game? Dennis?
3: Sorry, Roy, I just cut and pasted it from last season. I forgot.
2: Oh, my kidding.
3: Sorry.
2: How can we even make a show about this stuff, Dennis?
3: Just move on, Roy. The Celtic story is great. We have it.
2: Okay. Massive developments, meanwhile, at Celtic Football Club. Martin O'Neill is living on the edge. He's about to get the sack, or so we think. He's on the line from Parkhead. Martin, good morning.
4: Yes, good morning, Roy. How are you?
2: It's fair to say you're hanging on by your fingernails at this stage, Martin, is it?
4: I think that's absolutely spot on. You know, I think, you know, anything can happen in football, and I think you'd have to...
2: Sorry, Martin, can you just speak up a little, please? I'm finding it a bit hard to hear you there.
4: Of course I can, yeah. Is that a little better then?
2: Go on, go.
4: And I was saying that you can, you know, you have to accept that in football. You know, I mean, things are difficult in football.
2: Sorry, Martin, it's still very low. Dennis?
3: Yeah, I have his gain up to the max here, right?
2: Yeah, can you come closer to the mic there, Martin?
4: Absolutely spot on. I'm right up to the mic. I'm practically eating the mic at the moment.
2: No. Can you just scream there for a second, Martin? Just scream. Just start screaming, will you?
4: Absolutely spot on. I'm shouting as loud as I can. Is that better?
2: Dennis?
3: Nothing happening, right? He's just...
2: Okay, sing something there, Martin. We'll test the sound.
4: Okay, what do you want me to say?
2: Just sing anything there. We're just having a look at the levels here.
4: In the jungle, the quiet jungle, the lion sleeps tonight.
2: Okay, we're going to have to abandon this, Martin. Okay, sorry about this, sorry.
4: I'm shouting as loud as I can.
3: Robbie Keane, line 2, right.
2: Okay, if Martin O'Neill does go, the man tipped for the job at the end of the day is Robbie Keane. How are you, Robbie?
5: How are you, Roy?
2: That's loud and clear. That's much better, yeah.
3: In business, yeah. Perfect.
2: Robbie, would you do the Celtic job?
5: Ah, yeah. It's always been my boyhood dream, Roy, to manage Celtic.
2: And who are you with at the moment, Robbie?
5: Nobody. Huh? Haven't had a gig in 4 months.
2: 4 months?
5: We need a club badly. I'm desperate. Any club at all will do.
2: Yeah.
5: 20 years I've been on every club going. You can't just give it up like that.
2: I know.
5: Or take anything at this stage.
2: What about the Spurs job?
5: Ah, jeez, I'm not that bleeding desperate, Roy. Get real.
2: Okay, thanks, Robbie.
3: RTE thing, line 3, right.
2: Okay, now RTE has announced that they'll have no pundits, no advertising and no commentators at the end of the day for these series of games. Director General of RTE, Kevin Backhurst, is on the line. Hello?
6: Yes, hi, Roy.
2: This is a bit of a cop-out, isn't it?
6: Well, we don't see it like that, Roy. Honestly.
2: Half in, half out. You're showing the match, but no commentator. Well, it's a bit of a shambles there, isn't it, Kevin?
6: Well, we've consulted with various relevant stakeholders, and we believe...
2: Stakeholders? Darren Maloney isn't a stakeholder.
6: Well, I offered to do the commentary myself as a compromise.
2: Sorry, you offered to do the...
6: Well, I did a bit of sports broadcasting in my time, and...
2: Sorry, the Director General was going to do the commentary?
6: Yes.
2: Okay, go on, give us a bit there.
6: Well, it was a long time ago, so I don't know.
2: It doesn't matter, go on, just pretend Ireland are playing there. Go on, give us a bit.
6: Go ahead. Paddy Bonner.
2: Paddy Bonner? Oh, credit to fossils. He's 30 years old.
6: Sorry, Kevin Kelleher gets it, kicks it to Troy Parrott, and a goal for Era.
2: Era? Good luck.
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2: Okay, with that in mind, I want to talk about the Israel situation from Radio Roy's perspective. Radio Roy's position on this particular...
3: Right, line 2.
2: Huh? Hello?
7: Roy.
2: Hello?
7: Roy. Sweet mother of Jesus, right?
2: Oh,
7: what the hell do you think you're doing, right?
2: No.
7: Politics is a right.
2: Huh?
7: Politics. Is that the new thing now, right, is it?
2: I'm not talking about politics.
7: Shut up. Who do you think you are, right? Bono, is it? Or that bloody Egypt killed off? Nobody wants to hear you open your stupid mouth about Israel, right?
2: I didn't say nothing about Israel. I was talking
7: about...
2: What
7: did you know about it? You wouldn't know Benjamin Netanyahu if he came up behind you kicking the ass, right?
2: Benjamin...
7: Shut up! The whole place is filled with Gork and the card, you know, and your stupid head and signed the International Criminal Law Convention, you filthy goalie, you're right? Shut up! Shut up! Now get off the radio, right? You stupid liner, you...
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10: I would say that to my friends, you know, if they feel like at a juncture and they're kind of like, I'm saving, I don't really know what I'm saving for. 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Because I'm just going to be spending all my money on rent anyway. And I've encouraged many of my friends, just like, use it and go off somewhere and do something for yourself and come back. We're all going to be working till we're 75. The prospect of owning a home feels kind of laughable at this point. So try to just enjoy it all now while we can.
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0: That is Cat's Eye there and Animal on Today FM. Okay, waffle lines, let's open them up for you right now. Our number is 087-4100-102. 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And if you've joined us for the very first time, well, you might be interested to know that there are five keywords about a topic on a sheet of paper in front of me. And you have to say all five of those to win €1,000. Every time you get one right, you will hear that. I know what you're thinking. You're saying, what's the topic? Tell me the topic. Come on. We don't reveal what the topic is until just before you start, okay? So that'll be after the news and sport and all that business. But let's get the ball rolling. All you got to do is text the word waffle right now with your name to 087-4100-102.
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3: There are reports of a collision in Cork on Church Road between Cargilline and Ringaskiddy near Coolmore Cross. The M4 eastbound in Kildare is slow between Junction 7 Maynooth and Junction 6 Selbridge. And Green Line Lewis's aren't running in Dublin between St Stephen's Green and Dominic due to a power fault. 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
0: Okay, thank you very much, Mark, for that. Today it's going to be breezy out there. You have been warned. Hang on to your hat. Mostly dry and cloudy to start, with sunny spells in the east and patchy rain and drizzle in the west and northwest. Cloud is going to thicken further across the country through the day, with more persistent rain spreading over the western half of the country this afternoon and evening. Highest temperatures 15 to 19 degrees Celsius. Right, we got the latest in sport. Philip Egan is here in a couple of minutes' time. First of all, Quishaw Connolly has your news headlines. Morning, Quishaw.
4: Morning, Ian. A judge in the US has ordered President Donald Trump to lift his White House ban on some media outlets. Journalists from CNN, MS Now and Politico were banned from reporting from the White House last weekend. The three outlets said earlier this week they were filing a lawsuit as the ban was a blatant violation of their First Amendment rights to press freedom. Israel's Prime Minister is promising surprises as he prepares to address the UN General Assembly in New York later. Benjamin Netanyahu is one of today's headliners, as is his Palestinian counterpart, Mahmoud Abbas, who's addressing delegates via a video link. Meanwhile, the Taoiseach Micheál Martin will address the UN this evening as the 81st General Assembly continues. And parents with two daughters are the happiest when it comes to family makeup. Researchers in China analysed 10 years of parental happiness surveys covering almost 50,000 families and found those with two girls reported the highest levels of happiness. And the study found daughters are more likely to initiate contact, provide emotional support and serve as a confidant to aging parents.
0: There you go. There's the key to it. Thanks very much, Quishaw.
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0: Time now, 7:31. Let's go to Philip Egan with the very latest in sport. A new campaign for the boys in green and a new opponent. Phil, good morning.
5: Good morning, Ian. Ireland starts

0: The Nations League campaign in Kosovo tonight. Ireland have never played Kosovo in a competitive international. The boys in green have a poor record in the Nations League with just 4 wins from their previous 22 games in League B. Nathan Collins is ruled out of this international window, so Dara O'Shea will captain the team. The danger man for Kosovo is striker Vedat Muriqi, who scored 4 goals for his club Fenerbahce over the weekend, and he has 32 international goals in 68 games for Kosovo. Heimir Hallgrímsson knows it's a hard place to start the campaign, given Kosovo have lost just 1 of their last 7 competitive internationals on home soil.
1: Tough away game, first game of a tournament. We need to be focused and switched on playing them, and that's a tough task at the moment, but I think when it comes to the game, we will be fully focused and ready.
0: Kickoff in Pristina is 7:45. At the same time in the group, Austria play Israel in Linz. Then in League A, Wales mark their return to the top tier with an away game against Portugal. And Cristiano Ronaldo is set to earn his 234th international cap. Ireland captain Katie McCabe started for Chelsea last night in their 1-0 win at home to Austria Vienna. That was their first match of this season's Champions League group stage. And Michaela Walsh will be in semi-final action at 4:15 today at the European Elite Boxing Championships in Sofia. The 2-time Olympian is guaranteed a medal after she reached the last 4 of the 57-kilo division yesterday. Lisa O'Rourke will then box for a gold medal in the light heavyweight final at 4:45. And Aoife O'Rourke will have her gold medal bout tomorrow, Ian.
2: Okay, Phil, thank you very much for that. 7:33 is the time on Today FM. We're going to play Waffle directly after a bit of Harry.
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0: Sugar. That's Harry Styles there on Today FM. I'm just thinking, this time tomorrow we're going to be down on the golf course. Oh yeah, Newlands Golf Course. We're going to be doing the hole-in-one challenge for the fantastic Jack and Jill Children's Foundation. So we see you down there. Great. But tune in as well. And we'll be doing waffle and all that kind of business. We are delaying waffle today until after the break, if that's okay. Just, you know, getting things organised. We'll do it directly after the break. So sorry about this. I know people set their watches by it. On the way in a couple of minutes' time.
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0: All right then, it is now 7:40 in the morning. We're going to talk to Aoife Pender on the line. Aoife is heading towards college in UCD at the moment. Oh, very good. So it's time to play Waffle. We've got 5 keywords about a topic. We're about to reveal what the topic is. Just let's check. Aoife is there. Hi, Aoife. How's it going?
25: Hi. How are you?
0: Very good, thanks. What are you studying in UCD?
1: I'm doing the PME Masters for Education.
0: Oh, good for you. Very good. So, are you enjoying it?
1: I'm loving it. It's very
0: fulfilling, is it?
1: It is.
0: Good for you. Well, listen, let's see if we can do this as well. We're going to give you a topic and then you just waffle about it as much as you can. Anything that comes into your mind, you say it, and you just might hit one of our keywords.
1: Okay.
0: And if you do, you'll hear the ding, and that means you get one of them. You got to get all five of the ones that I've got written down here to win €1,000, okay? So are you ready to have a go?
1: Yeah.
0: Okay, here we go. Right now, I want to wish you the very best of luck. Let's tense up, everybody. Take a few deep breaths there, Aoife, and we'll see how you get on this one, okay? Best of luck. Here we go.
2: Today's waffle topic is
0: famous movie and TV dogs.
1: Marley, Air Bud. Beethoven. Lassie,
0: yes. Very good.
1: Scooby-Doo,
0: yes.
1: Snoopy.
0: No.
1: Bluey,
0: yeah.
1: Clifford.
0: One more.
1: Santa's Little Helper.
0: Yes, you've done it. Whoa! Oh, I am delighted for you, Aoife. That was fantastic. What a performance. Lassie, Bluey, Santa's Little Helper, Scooby-Doo, and Marley. Famous movie and TV dogs. Congratulations. Well done.
1: Thanks,
0: guys. That's not bad. Now, on the way into UCD, you've got €1,000 in your back pocket now. This is what dreams are made of. Thanks, Aoife. Good luck.
1: Oh, my God.

0: The Cranberries and Dreams, especially for Aoife Pender, our latest winner in the waffle competition. Well done, Aoife. Very good. I kind of knew it. Halfway through, I said, she's going to do this. She is going to do this. And then along came Santa's little helper.
1: Unbelievable.
0: Another ding and away we go. Very nice. Well done, Aoife. Congratulations.
1: That's great. For a student, €1,000. Yeah. That is like winning the lottery.
0: But you know what? There's going to be another one here tomorrow morning.
1: Absolutely. Yes,
0: so
1: reloaded.
0: Go for it again. Yep. Reloaded and ready to go. Sean, I met Finn yesterday for the first time.
1: Yes, you did.
0: What a lovely sociable guy he is.
1: I was
0: He's so lovely.
1: He was delighted to meet you.
0: I'm sure, yes.
1: But I was trying to explain to him, I said, we were going to see Ian and Mario.
0: Yeah.
1: And he was like, Super Mario. And I was no, just normal Mario. He's just normal.
0: Well, he's going to need to be Super Mario because he is going to be going for a big time now.
1: His book is out today.
0: Yeah, but it was great. Hodges Figgis.
1: Great.
0: Fantastic.
1: It was lovely to be there.
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0: Okay, 7:48 is the time on Today FM. The latest on Taylor Swift. I thought that was yesterday.
1: Yeah, I know. Yeah. So the word had come out that she had released some new music on Friday. Yes, yeah. Patient Zero. Yeah. But yesterday evening, she gave us even more information. She is bringing out an expanded version of The Life of a Showgirl. Mm-hmm. It's called Encore. It's not just going to be one new song. There are four new songs on there. So there's Patient Zero, which we already knew about. Yeah. Then there's three more, Cleveland, Pink Clouding and Babylon. I assume not a cover of David Gray, but we'll soon find out.
0: You never know.
1: And the good news is, we are going to be playing the brand new single tomorrow.
0: Oh, really?
1: At this time
0: Patient Zero.
1: So you can hear it live on the Ian Dempsey Breakfast
0: Show.
1: Very
0: good.
1: Yeah.
0: Live from Newlands Golf Course.
1: Exactly. Where it should be heard from, to be honest with you.
0: Yes.
1: Yeah.
0: It's what she would have wanted.
1: It is, yeah. Exactly. She planned it, actually,
0: exactly,
1: for this.
0: Yeah. It's all part of the plan. And the other story then is Jeremy Clarkson left red-faced.
1: Yes. So just a few weeks ago, Jeremy Clarkson issued a public appeal asking for the safe return of his pride and joy, his Easy Care sheep after they were stolen from Diddley Squat Farm. So he'd gone out to count the flock with Caleb, his farm manager, and they realised that 11 of the sheep were missing. So, you know, a big loss for any farmer. These were expensive sheep, and, you know, there's a huge part of season 5, there was a storyline about these Easy Care sheep and how expensive they were. So the police were called. The police came, they did some investigation, and there is an update this morning, Ian.
0: Yes.
1: That is, the police have confirmed.
0: They
1: confirmed the sheep are now accounted for.
0: Oh.
1: It turns out they were never stolen. The lads are just bad at counting.
0: Oh, very good.
1: So
0: they
1: made a calculation error as they were doing their totting up, which, to be fair, I feel like, you know, it's easily done when there's sheep running around a field.
0: I remember a farmer telling me, actually, a sheep farmer telling me once how to count your sheep.
1: And how do you do
0: it? He says, you lie down on the ground, right?
1: Right.
0: And you just look down and you count all the legs.
1: Okay.
0: And then you divide it by four.
1: Well,
0: that's it.
1: That is a tip to bring forward to life.

0: The Weeknd, that is Blinding Lights. Is that going to be one of your big memories of the summer of 2026? Perhaps it is, if you went along to see him in Croke Park. 7.53 is the time on Today FM. Still thinking about Aoife Pender there. What a great win, Aoife, with the five. Lassie, Bluey, Santa's Little Helper, Scooby-Doo, Marley, Woof Woof, famous movies and movie and TV dogs. Who's been on? Oh, Avril's been on about this as well.
1: Hey, Eno, it's Avril Kyo here. Long time no hear. I hope you're keeping well. I was just listening to Waffle there and was wondering, when is the Waffle topic going to be the five top things that Ian Dempsey says when introducing Waffle? You know, five things, it's very doable, won't tell you the topic until just before you start, five keywords, you've got to say all five to win €1,000. I'd win that. I say it with you every morning.
0: Genius, absolute genius, Avril, fair play to you. We must do it. Oh, there you go.
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4: 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I can't just hand over James to anybody, but when the nurses come in, I can breathe because I know he's safe. All his needs are taken care of. If we don't have the support of Jack and Jill, that's detrimental to myself and my husband and James. 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Everybody needs to, like, take a moment to breathe and then, okay, we got this, you know, we need that moment. And Jack and Jill are that source for us, you know, so they're our lifeline. 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
14: Green Line Lewis's still aren't running in Dublin between St. Stephen's Green and Dominic due to a power fault. Tembelogue Road northbound onto Terniure Road East is busy from Lansdowne Park to Rathgar. Melbourne Road northbound in Cork is solid traffic between Curraheen Road Junction and MTU. And Barner Road eastbound in Galway is congested between the Silver Strand turnoff and the Capper Road Junction. Mark Hogan, Today FM Travel.
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15: New York Mayor praises Irish solidarity. It's 8 o'clock. I'm Quisha Conley. The Mayor of New York has said he looks to Irish people for an example of how to show solidarity with others. Zohran Mandami met the Taoiseach in New York yesterday. Micheál Martin will give Ireland's national address at the UN General Assembly this evening and is expected to offer further support to the people of Palestine. Mayor Mandami was asked his view on whether the Irish team should play the Nations League match against Israel on Sunday.
16: I appreciate the Irish people, and I actually mentioned this to the Taoiseach as well, that when we're thinking in New York City as to what is an example of solidarity, it often comes answer of the Irish, in how a way the Irish stood up for dignity and a real belief in human rights and applying it to Palestinians when so many people draw a line and refuse to do so.
15: A judge in the US has ordered President Donald Trump to lift his White House ban on some media outlets. Journalists from CNN, MS Now and Politico were banned from reporting from the White House last weekend. The three outlets said earlier this week they were filing a lawsuit as the ban was a blatant violation of their First Amendment rights to press freedom. Nearly half of older teenagers are struggling with pressure, anxiety and uncertainty. New research from the Shona Project shows 45% feel anxious about the year ahead, while over 60% always experience school pressure. The report also finds teenage boys' well-being declines significantly as they move through adolescence. And the animation studio behind Wallace and Gromit is auctioning more than 220 puppets and props to mark its 50th anniversary. Aardman, which created the characters Wallace and Gromit and Feathers McGraw, are among the characters that are going under the hammer today. Some of the puppets are extremely rare, with only ever a handful made. Aardman director and animator Will Bescher says Shaun the Sheep is one of the favourites.
17: People love the fact that these feel like real characters, real people in their own world. And Shaun, of course, is probably the most universally enjoyed because he has no dialogue. So actually all his stories can be enjoyed anywhere in over 180 countries, I believe.
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12: Good morning, I'm Philip Egan. Ireland defender Dara O'Shea says the build-up to their Nations League opener has been unusual for the players to deal with. Hamir Halgrimson's side are away to Kosovo tonight in their first game of the group, but most of the build-up has been dominated by the two games against Israel. But O'Shea, who'll captain the team tonight, says the decision to go ahead with those games isn't down to the players. Kick-off tonight in Pristina is 7:45. At the same time, Austria play Israel in Linz. Wales mark their return to Ligue 1 against Portugal in Lisbon, where Cristiano Ronaldo is set to earn his 234th international cap. Ireland captain Katie McCabe started for Chelsea last night in their 1-0 win at home to Austria Vienna in their first match in this season's group stage of the Champions League. And Michaela Walsh will be in semi-final action just after 4 o'clock today at the European Elite Boxing Championships in Bulgaria. The two-time Olympian is guaranteed a medal after reaching the last four of the 57-kilo division, while Lisa O'Rourke will box for a gold medal just before 5 o'clock in the light heavyweight final. To hear live commentary of tonight's Nations League match between Kosovo and Ireland, download the Go Loud app now.
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15: Mostly dry and cloudy this morning with sunny spells in the east and patchy rain and drizzle in the west and northwest and north midlands with a breezy day with highs of 15 to 19 degrees.
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0: Okay, just to remind you that tomorrow's guaranteed cash machine amount is €200,000. 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Okay? Now, get your entry in by 3 tomorrow. You can still do it up until then. The cash machine after 3 will randomly pick the first number to call. It could be you we're calling during the Ray Foley show. Answer within 5 rings, give us the prize amount, and the cash is yours. Simple as that. That's it. Just remember this number, €200,000. Because you're going to be asked, if you're called, you're going to be asked, how much is in the cash machine? The answer is €200,000. That's for tomorrow. And you will win that amount of money. Text WIN to 57557. Best of luck, everybody.
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0: It is now 8:06 in the morning. Good luck with that cash machine. Now, Mario's book has come out and we were at the launch last night. We're going to talk to him. It's slightly different this morning on Gift Club, okay? So stay tuned. Zara Larsson, though, is coming first.

0: Midnight Sun there, that's Zara Larsson on Today FM. Okay, it's 9 minutes past eight on Today FM, and it's a bit of a departure this morning now for Gift Grub, because last night in fantastic Hodges and Figgis, it feels so important when you're in there because it's such a great bookstore. So there was an important launch of a book called Gift Grub and Me, which has been written by Mario Rosenstock, who works with us here on Gift Grub. So we're actually going to talk to Mario this morning, and I was there, I was launching it. I didn't know whether you do it like you do it with boats, where you actually throw a bottle of champagne up against somebody or something, whatever. But anyway, we launched the book, so it's out there and it's available right across the country in all the bookshops. Mario is there on the line. Mario, congratulations.
1: Hi, Ian.
0: I mean, lots
1: of people.
0: It's a bit
1: strange, isn't it?
0: It is a bit. Lots of people talk about writing books and lots of people say they've got a book in them, but actually to do it is something else. So it's out today. Thanks. So for people who don't know, what is Gift Grub and Me all about?
1: Well, first of all, listen, it was a real privilege to have you launch it, and you did a fantastic job.
0: Thank you.
1: It was a great crowd there, and we have some great memories and great stories up on and everything and pictures. But I suppose, listen, it's a book about, it's loads of things, but it's a book about like, all the funny encounters I've had, for example, with all the people I've done on Gift Grub, because people would ask me that down through the years, have you ever met all these people?
0: Yeah.
1: And of course, because I've been doing it so long, I've had to meet all these people. So everybody that I've met, from Roy Keane to Jose Mourinho, from Francis Brennan, Miriam O'Callaghan, to all the Taoiseach, from Bertie Ahern all the way up to Brian Cowan, Varadkar, and Micheál Martin, and Enda, and everything, John Burton.
0: So it's about meeting up with them in real life.
1: Fly on the wall.
0: Yeah, yeah.
1: But it's also about the beginnings of Today FM and the beginnings of The Breakfast Show. And you coming to The Breakfast Show when you first came, because I was actually in Today FM before you arrived.
0: Yeah.
1: And you came to The Breakfast Show and it was about the
0: start.
1: You were
0: sitting on the steps, weren't you, somewhere?
1: Yeah, that's right. You picked me up off the steps. And it's about like how the sketches started, what were our first sketches like, how do you do a Gift Grub, how do we put it together. There's a chapter on Tony Fenton. There's stuff about then about me. There's stuff about where I started behind the scenes in Glenrothes. So I take people behind the scenes in Glenrothes. There's like Trump stuff. There's Saipan stuff. I was in Ikeno, so I talk all about behind the scenes on that. I've been on The Late Late Show 23 times. So I talk about what's it like behind the scenes on The Late Late Show.
0: Oh my
1: what
0: God.
1: People talk about behind the scenes. So stuff about with Ryan Tuberty and Patrick Keelty and that sort of stuff.
0: Sorry, Mario.
1: Everything. It's sorry,
0: Mario.
1: A lot of different things.
0: Who? Sorry. Vincent Brown. Okay,
1: put him on there.
0: Hi, Vincent.
2: Excuse me, what kind of a program are you running here, if you don't mind me asking?
0: How do you mean, Vincent? What's the problem?
2: What are you talking about? How do you mean? What do you mean, how do you mean? You know very well what I mean. Oh. You know very well what there are hundreds of books out there, important books about this terrible, terrible inequality that is going on in this country. There's a book about Brian Cowan.
0: Yeah.
2: I've written a book about Charles Haughey myself.
0: Yeah.
2: And there you are. Talking to a fellow who does these idiotic impressions of people. Charles Haughey changed the landscape of this country.
0: Actually, you used to. No, hang on. You used to do an impression of Charles, Vincent, didn't you?
2: Oh, God. That has nothing to do with it.
0: Do your Charlie. Go on.
2: All right. Bertie, you're the most cunning, ruthless, and devious of them all.
0: Thanks very much.
2: Good enough.
0: I think that's great. I think you may have sparked something off there now, because former Taoiseach Brian Cowan is on the line.
1: Oh my God!
0: How are you, Brian?
3: How are you? I have a chicken tikka masala from Ford, an onion bhaji, and a papadam, please.
0: Sorry, Brian. This is Ian Dempsey here. How are you?
3: What are you doing working in an Indian takeaway here? Jesus, the crash must have been worse than I thought going forward. Good luck.
0: Thank you very much. All the book people are on now. Miriam O'Callaghan is on as well.
1: Oh my God.
0: Hi, Miriam.
4: Hi, Mario.
1: Hi, Miriam. How are
4: sorry
1: you?
4: I couldn't make it last night to the book launch.
1: We missed you, Miriam. We missed you. Yeah,
4: I know.
1: Yeah,
4: thanks. Yeah. I heard it went great. Wednesdays are really bad for me. I'm patron for a charity for monkeys in Borneo. It's really important to me. Anyway, congratulations on the book. You're so talented.
1: Thanks.
4: Ian, do you mind if I mention that my book
0: has
4: actually come out in paperback in China? I'm so humbled.
1: Oh, wow. That's amazing. Congratulations.
4: Okay, thanks, Mario.
0: Thank you, Miriam.
4: Gender.
0: No, bye.
4: That's Chinese for genuinely.
0: Gender. It was a great turnout last night.
1: Amazing turnout.
0: We thought Ivan Yates might have been there, but he couldn't make it. But he's been doing his computations, I believe. Hi, Ivan. How's it going?
5: Good morning. My apologies for my absence last night. The facts are these. I wasn't able to attend the launch because Matt Cooper has put a restraining order on me that says I'm not allowed to come within 50 feet of him.
0: Oh.
5: More woke nonsense. Mario, good luck with the book. I have you at 15-2 to be this week's number one bestseller.
0: Oh, right. Who's the favourite, Ivan?
5: Well, here's the big story. All the big money is coming in for Nevin Maguire and One Pan Wins.
0: Ooh.
5: Nevin Maguire is now even money favourite for his cheeky, lazy lasagna cookbook, One Pan Wins. Get into the bookie. Get on, Nevin.
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0: 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And that is Pulp on Today FM. What a classic that is. Right then, it's 20 minutes past 8.
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0: It's getting very close. 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Now, I am told that we've got three places left. So if you're considering it and you're kind of saying, oh, will I, won't I? It's Friday, it's Newlands Cross, it's, you know what I mean? It's going to be down in Newlands Cross Golf, Newlands Golf Club in Dublin, and it's happening tomorrow for our hole-in-one challenge. Three places left. We have to put a limit on it because we have to commit to be able to get it in the Power Hour to give everybody a chance. Wouldn't it be awful if you went all the way there, then suddenly said, no, run out of time, sorry about that. Anyway, so we've three more places. 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So just email and say, yes, I'm interested in doing this. 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John Finucane's on the line. John is doing it. Hi, John. How's it going?
3: Hi, Ian. How are you doing? How are you now?
0: Very good. You sound like a calm sort of guy. So you'd be good on the tee, are you?
3: I don't know about that now. Some people say I'm not that calm, but I'll be all right.
0: So, John, you've been playing golf now for 30 years. So how many holes in one have you got at this stage?
3: I made a mistake telling John. It's only about 25, and I've never even come close.
0: Really?
3: Never came close once. No. Oh, sure, you may as well be 10 foot as 10 inches.
0: It can be fluky. So, I mean, even people who are just starting off just might be able to do it. You never know.
3: Yeah, very much so. I've only seen one as well. I've only played with a lad one day. He's got on the 16th in Dungarvan. He got and it was a long par four, a long par three as well.
0: Very good. And you play out of Carrick and Shore Golf Club, yeah?
3: I do play out of Carrick and Shore, yeah.
0: Is that a nice place, yeah?
3: Yeah, it's a lovely course, parkland course,
0: Very good.
3: It's right on the top of the hill looking over the valley of... You can see the Cumbres, and you can see... Unfortunately, you have to see Sleavenamon as well. But
0: All right, well, listen, John, we'll see you tomorrow, yeah? Thanks a million.
3: Good morning, Ian. See you in the morning.
0: Could be your lucky day. Good luck. Cheers. Tom O'Rourke is on the line as well in Kildare. Hiya, Tom.
4: Hey, Ian. How's it going?
0: Very good. You're coming along to give it a go. Are you? Does that, that kind of implies that you're not that experienced at playing golf?
4: I wouldn't say I'm very experienced. Play once every couple of weeks, I'd say, but... Right. So probably have a bit of experience playing, but very little experience or no experience in hole in ones actually.
0: Yeah.
4: So
0: right. you've never had a hole in one, no?
4: Never, not even close. Similar to John, there has only seen one as well. But none from himself, unfortunately.
0: Very good. Well, maybe you never know. Tomorrow could be the day. And listen, we want to thank you and John as well for supporting Jack and Jill, and we'll see you there tomorrow. All right.
4: Brilliant.
0: Thanks very a million, Tom. Good luck. Cheers.
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7: 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It's 8:28. Okay, Alex, quick as you can there. We'll be late for the news. Come on. Fever Dream. Yeah, that one. Yeah, that's quick, isn't it?

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3: Traffic in Dublin is solid on the M50 inbound from the M1 interchange to the tunnel where traffic is being metered. Green Line Lewis's still aren't running between St. Stephen's Green and Dominic due to a power fault. The Moycullen Road into Galway is busy from Clyde Aroundabout to Bushy Park, and Model Farm Road eastbound in Cork is congested from Eden Hall to Model Business Park. Mark Hogan, Life and Travel.
0: Okay, Mark, thank you very much. Breezy out there today, we're told. Mostly dry and cloudy to start with. Sunny spells in the east and patchy rain and drizzle in the west and northwest. A bit of cloud, it's going to thicken further across the country through the day with more persistent rain spreading over the western half of the country this afternoon and evening. And highest temperatures 15 to 19 degrees Celsius. Right, bit of Justin Timberlake on the way. Can't stop the feeling after our news and sport. We've got the sport with Philip Egan and your news headlines with Quishaw Connolly. Morning, Quishaw.
4: Morning, Ian. The mayor of New York has said he looks to the Irish people for an example of how to show solidarity with others. Sohrán Mandel.

0: Miami met the Taoiseach in New York yesterday. Micheál Martin will give Ireland's national address at the UN General Assembly this evening and is expected to offer further support to the people of Palestine. Australia's Prime Minister says an AI agent hacked a government website containing health data. Australia has now launched an urgent review of its AI laws and safeguards. OpenAI says no patient records are believed to have been accessed, but Prime Minister Anthony Albanese has criticised the tech company for taking 2 months to disclose the incident to the Australian government. And Revolut is piloting a facial recognition payment system, allowing customers to pay in stores with a glance. Customers who opt in can use their face to verify their identity and authorise payments without a card or phone. And the trial starts in England today at selected London coffee shops, and a wider rollout is planned.
1: I have to watch that one closely, because that could, you mean, imagine walking in there and suddenly you find out you're paying for everybody's coffee.
0: That's it.
1: Just with a glance, as you say yourself. Yeah. But anyway, it's good to see them trying out a few new things though, isn't it?
0: All the new things. And also, if you forget your wallet,
1: yes,
0: you've no excuse now.
1: Exactly.
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1: Okay, it's 8:33 on Today FM. Philip Egan's here with the latest in sport. Dara O'Shea says full focus is on Kosovo. Morning, Phil.
4: Good morning, Ian. Dara O'Shea will captain the team in Kosovo tonight in the absence of the injured Nathan Collins. Heimir Hallgrimsson's side start their Nations League campaign in Pristina in the first of four matches during this international window. The boys in green play Austria at the Aviva next week, which takes place in between those two games against Israel, which will be played in Hungary and Serbia. O'Shea says the build-up has been unusual for the players to deal with, and added the decision to go ahead with those games against Israel isn't down to the players.
5: For us, obviously, the decision was made by the FAI, UEFA and the government for the game to be played. For us as players, that's not our decision. You know, we're Irish players, and when called upon, we come and represent our country, and that's important to know too. Obviously, when we come together, we'll speak openly about how we feel and what we feel is right. And yeah, that will be given its time on Friday.
4: Tonight's game in Pristina kicks off at 7:45. At the same time in the group, Austria play Israel in Linz. Wales mark the return to Ligue 1 against Portugal in Lisbon, where Cristiano Ronaldo is set to earn his 234th international cap. Ireland captain Katie McCabe started for Chelsea last night in their 1-0 win at home to Austria Vienna in the Champions League. Michaela Walsh will be in semi-final action after 4 o'clock today at the European Elite Boxing Championships in Sofia. And then just before 5 o'clock, Lisa O'Rourke has a final and goes for a gold medal. And obviously, Ian, we know the biggest golf event of the weekend takes place at Newlands Golf Club tomorrow morning. But there is also the President's Cup at Medina, which is the famous venue for Europe's incredible... The President's Cup. Yeah, I know. But that's obviously where Europe had that amazing comeback in the Ryder Cup in 2012. Yeah. But that is the venue for this year's President's Cup, with the USA up against the international team, which has only ever won the President's Cup once in the previous 15. And that was back in 1998. So Brant Snedeker is the US captain, and Jeff Ogilvy will captain the international team.
1: Okay, very good. Well, we've got some great players as well, you know, coming down to Newlands tomorrow. So there's room for us all, Phil, isn't there?
4: Absolutely.
1: There's room for us all, yeah. Thanks a million. Good luck. It's 8:36 on Today FM. Justin Timberlake, Can't Stop the Feeling. Good morning. I got

0: Justin Timberlake, and that's called Can't Stop the Feeling. It's 8:40 in the morning on Today FM. By the way, I don't know whether you knew this. You may have heard somebody talking about it over the last few days. 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
0: 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Here they are. Marianne is LaFontaine's DC 845 Today FM. Good morning.

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1: With the Jack and Jill Children's Foundation.
0: It's getting busy in here. Lots of people getting in touch, telling us what they're doing. We, of course, are going to be down tomorrow at this very time. We'll be coming up to our last few shots in the hole-in-one challenge for the Jack and Jill Children's Foundation as part of our Power Hour happening tomorrow down at Newlands Golf Club. Looking forward to that. We're going to be broadcasting from there between 6 and 9 tomorrow as well. There's also a golf-related one in the Brehon Hotel. And I've got Neil Grant, who's the general manager of the Brehon Hotel in Killarney, on the line. There. Hello, Neil. How are you?
2: Morning, Ian. How are you?
0: Excellent. What are you up to? What are you doing?
2: Well, I tell you what, we were inspired by your own Hole of One challenge.
0: Oh, good.
2: And to be fair, all the efforts of the team at Today FM. So we said we'd get in on the act, and we're doing a Hole in One challenge ourselves.
0: Right.
2: And we're doing it in the Brehon in Par 72, which is our golf simulator.
0: Very good.
2: So we're setting up the 16th hole at Adair Manor in the golf simulator, and we're going to be, which was a pretty rotten choice of hole. It's very difficult. So I don't know who came up with that, but. Yeah. But we've got from 9:30 to 11:30, we'll be doing our own hole-in-one challenge and reaching out to as many people locally as possible to try and raise
0: so
2: as much money
0: just,
2: as we can.
0: People just turn up, or do they need to register, or what's the story?
2: Yeah, we're saying just to turn up.
0: Yeah, okay.
2: And if people turn up from 9:30, we'll have Par 72 is up on the fourth floor of the hotel. But we'll have Kieran Lynch, our office manager, there ready to get people signed up and to take a go.
0: Right.
2: So that's our plan.
0: 9:30 tomorrow, Neil Grant, General Manager of the Brehon Hotel. Thank you very much for talking to us this morning. Best of luck with that tomorrow in the Brehon there, the golf simulator. On the fourth floor, everybody. Mags should be there too. Mags Briscoe. Hello, Mags.
3: Hi, Ian. How are you?
0: Very good. You're in RD, yeah?
3: I am, just outside RD, yeah.
0: Okay. And is this your company, Disco Paws?
3: Yeah, that's me. Yeah,
0: I'm a dog groomer. What does that do?
3: Dog groomer. Yeah.
0: All right, very good. Yeah. Are you alone, or do you do it with people?
3: No, I'm on my own.
0: On your
3: own.
0: Good for you.
3: Yeah, just myself.
0: So, what are you doing for the Power Hour then?
3: I'm doing a Power Hour of dog washing tomorrow.
0: Fair play to you. It's just brilliant what people are doing. It's fantastic. So, you're going to wash as many dogs as possible in 1 hour.
3: That's right. Yeah. I hadn't really thought it through. I have about 15 dogs. I don't know how that's going to work.
0: And you've probably got a lot of regular customers as well, so they'll know you. They'll be aware of you.
3: My own customers, yeah.
0: So you're set up and ready to go, are you?
3: Set up and ready to go.
0: Oh, fair play to you.
3: My family comes to help, and everybody's going to roll in. So, yeah, we have a good day.
0: Mags, thank you very much. Mags Briscoe
3: Thanks
0: there.
3: Very much, Dean. Thank
0: Disco
3: you.
0: Paws. Everybody helping out. Thanks very much, Mags. 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
2: 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That quiet relief when the traffic finally clears. That's human. Onpostinsurance.ie.
3: The Chapel Lizard bypass in Dublin onto Concolbert Road inbound is packed after the Ballyfermot slip to Island Bridge. Green Line Lewis's remain out of action between St. Stephen's Green and Dominic due to a power fault, and Western Road into Cork is solid from Caseen Park to Victoria Cross. Mark Hogan, Safe and Travel.
0: Okay, Mark, thank you very much. We had a student going to UCD on earlier on Waffle IFA. And Aoife won it. It was about TV and movie dogs.
2: Okay. Today's waffle topic is
0: famous movie and TV dogs.
4: Marley. Beethoven. Lassie,
0: yes, very good.
4: Scooby-Doo,
0: yes.
4: Snoopy.
0: No.
4: Bluey,
0: yeah.
4: Clifford.
0: One more.
4: Santa's Little Helper.
0: Yes, you've done it! Well done, Aoife. I was delighted for her there. And we were actually, at one stage, we were debating as to whether Beethoven was going to go in there. So you could have got it even quicker. 8:56, Dave is on the way and he's going to be joined by my good friend, Mario Rosenstock.
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17: Excise duty cuts will be further extended to next year. It's 9 o'clock, I'm Quishaw Connolly. Reductions on excise duty for fuel are set to be extended into the spring. The cuts introduced in April following widespread protests say the phasing out of the reductions were delayed until the start of November, but the government is now considering a further extension into next year. Carbon tax on home heating oil is also expected to be reduced in the budget as the negotiations continue. Sinn Féin finance spokesperson Piers Doherty says the government isn't providing households and businesses with the reassurance they need as prices continue to rise.
18: And we've told them time and time again that that is the wrong approach, and indeed we've been proven correct, because every time we've come up to those deadlines they've had to extend it further. Not a single cent of tax should go on diesel as an increase while those prices remain above 190.
17: The mayor of New York has said he looks to the Irish people for an example of how to show solidarity with others. Zohran Mandami met the Taoiseach in New York yesterday. Micheál Martin will give Ireland's national address at the UN General Assembly this evening and is expected to offer further support to the people of Palestine. Mayor Mandami was asked his view on whether the Irish team should play the Nations League match against Israel on Sunday.
19: I appreciate the Irish people, and I actually mentioned this to the Taoiseach as well, that when we're thinking in New York City as to what is an example of solidarity, it often comes answer of the Irish. You know, the way the Irish stood up for dignity and a real belief in human rights and applying it to Palestinians when so many people draw a line and refuse to do so.
17: And TUSLA is running a conference today focusing on ways to tackle an increase of children missing school. The Child and Family Agency says one in five are regularly missing 20 days or more each year. It's also publishing research with the aim of understanding the growing problem. TUSLA's National Service Director of the Educational Support Service, Anya O'Keefe, says it's become a bigger problem since the pandemic.
20: Globally, there's an issue. In Ireland, we're no different, and we have a persistent problem that's multifaceted. And today we have 300 delegates representing 100 different government departments, agencies, cross-sector, who I'm asking to come together, roll up their sleeves and work with us and our wonderful school leaders and teachers to think about how do we resolve this. Don't get to go back pre-COVID, we all know that. So where, how do we go forward?
17: Today FM News, more in an hour.
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23: Good morning, I'm Philip Egan. Ireland defender Dara O'Shea says the build-up to their Nations League opener tonight has been unusual for the players to deal with. Hamir Halvorsen's side are away to Kosovo in the first game in the group. It's one of four matches during this international window, but most of the build-up has been dominated by the two games against Israel.
24: At the end of the day, we're Irish footballers, and
0: like I said, when we get called upon, we come and represent our country, and whatever decision is made by the people higher up, that's the decision made. And it's a really unusual thing for us as players to have to deal with this, and to have the noise following it and surrounding us. It's not something you're ever prepared for.
23: Tonight's game in Pristina will kick off at 7:45. At the same time in the group, Austria play Israel in Linz. Wales mark their return to League A against Portugal in Lisbon, where Cristiano Ronaldo is set to earn his 234th international cap. Ireland captain Katie McCabe was part of the Chelsea team who beat Austria Vienna 1-0 last night in their first match in this season's group stage of the Champions League. And Michaela Walsh will be in semi-final action just after 4 o'clock today at the European Boxing Elite Championships in Sofia. The two-time Olympian is guaranteed a medal after reaching the last four. And then just before 5 o'clock, Lisa O'Rourke goes for gold in the light heavyweight final. To hear live commentary of tonight's Nations League match between Kosovo and Ireland, download the Go Loud app now.
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17: Mostly dry and cloudy this morning with sunny spells in the east and patchy rain and drizzle in the west, with highs today of 15 to 19 degrees.
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3: 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He's joining me for a chat just after 11 o'clock. I'm not as funny, but I will tell you some bad jokes just before 11 o'clock. Give you the chance to win tickets to go see The Script. 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
0: Morning, everybody. Welcome to the show. You want to get in touch today? 087-410-102. That is our text line, our WhatsApp voice note line. And please join us on 087-410-102. Now, listen, this is very exciting. All day today, we here at Today FM are celebrating One Day, Many Voices, a nation connected by radio. It's an initiative by the independent radio sector in Ireland to celebrate the diverse range of voices that make up this country and provide an opportunity to share their stories on air. And on this show, we've chosen music traditions from different cultures and how they intersect with the Irish music scene. And we found a brilliant band called Balia on Salsa. So they were founded back in 2013 by Andres Martorell, who was a university lecturer in NUI Galway. He's from Uruguay originally, and they've got so many different members from so many different countries in the band. Brazil, Venezuela, Uruguay, Italy, and of course, Ireland. And joining me to talk all things Balia on Salsa is member Annalisa Monticelli, an Argentinian Sicilian. I don't know whether I should say benvenuto in Irlanda or benvenido in Irlanda, but either way, Annalisa, thank you so much for joining us today.
2: Thank you so much for having me here.
0: You're so welcome. So I'm really excited about this because I love music. Before I worked in radio, I was a musician, and that's what I did, and that's what I was always going to do. It was my dream job to be a musician, and I carved out a career for 5 years, and I was ready, I was working my way up, and it was all going really well. And then I got a 6-month contract in radio, and 25 years later, here I am doing radio still. And every now and again, music crops up. But it's such a beautiful thing, music. It transverses over countries and continents and languages and all kinds of things. And I suppose what we're focusing on today is the different cultures that can come together through music. And what better way than to talk about Balia on Salsa, because there are so many. So can you tell everybody a little bit about the history of Balia on Salsa?
2: Great. So I have my notes here.
0: Good. Reference them.
2: Started in 2012, and it's actually a really nice story. They just used to jam in this pub in Galway. That's okay. Where the band is based.
0: Yeah.
2: There's three Dubliners in the band, actually Latin Dubliners,
0: but okay,
2: most of the band lives in Galway, and they used to play in this pub. The Latins will be in a corner and the Irish will be on the other.
0: Okay.
2: And then one day they said, why don't we try to play together?
0: Yeah.
2: And the rest is history. That's how the band started.
0: This is incredible.
2: In 2012.
0: Because traditional music, folk music, and I mean folk as in the people's music, in all of the countries in the world, it shares so much. Obviously, it's very much individual. Irish music sounds like this, Balkan music sounds like that, and Chinese traditional music and South American music. They all have their individual thing, but there's still a shared feeling or a shared kind of personality to those musics.
2: I think that because I love folk music of any country,
0: yeah,
2: I can put my hands on, I think that nostalgia and melancholy will be a big part of it.
0: Such a good description, yeah.
2: And I can see that even in our songs, that even if they're in Irish and in Latin, there's one that talks about this friend that went to live in New York and, you know, that missing his friend.
0: Yeah.
2: In Argentina, for example, the tango is just crying all the time, and drama.
0: Of course.
2: People that left and people that you're missing, and, you know, same with Italian music, Neapolitan,
0: yeah,
2: music, Sicilian music. It's always someone that goes somewhere, I think.
0: So the kind of personalities are, and the topics are the same.
2: The topics
0: globally
2: are the same.
0: Yeah.
2: And then, of course, Irish and Latin are actually very different. When I was, if you don't mind me saying this, when I was called into the band, I met Andres, and Andres told me, hear the band. And I'm like, oh, I don't know if it's Irish and Latin will work.
0: Okay.
2: I never done Irish music before. Yeah. I'm a bit of a purist of my Latin music. I think something we can say about folk music, we are all purists. Of our own,
0: yeah.
2: Every single country, I'm the same with my tango. Don't touch it, don't play it. If you don't play it a certain way, the Irish will be the same. I was in a salsa band, the Cubans and the Puerto Ricans drove me crazy.
0: Right, because it's different than the Argentinian
2: Balkan
0: tango.
2: Music,
0: yeah.
2: And it was different. So I have a lot of respect for folk music. We all are very attached to it.
0: Gotcha.
2: It's our soul.
0: So to combine it then is a challenge.
2: It's a challenge, and I think it wouldn't work.
0: Okay.
2: To be honest with you, and then I heard the band.
0: And
2: I heard the recordings, and I was like, ooh. I still remember where I was. I was sitting in my old apartment with my husband, and he was like, oh, that won't work.
0: Hit play.
2: And I was like, oh my God.
0: Really?
2: The jigs and the reels,
0: yeah,
2: were mixing up with the tumbaos salsa music, and I used to teach in the Dondoka IT Irish traditional music. I wouldn't teach traditional music, but my students will play traditional music for me, so I knew those tunes. That's and I was like, I actually know that tune. I heard it every week in performance class. And look how it works with like a beautiful A minor tumbao. And it worked. And it kept working. And it's just amazing.
0: That is amazing. And give me an idea of the different nationalities that are involved in Bolia and Salsa. So you are Italian / South American. You have a lot of beautiful family around that way. But what else have we got in there?
2: We have two people from Venezuela.
0: Okay.
2: We have a Brazilian flutist. We have two or three Irish drummers. We have an Italian / Irish because he just became fully Irish.
0: Fully Irish. Yeah. Oh, brilliant.
2: He's
0: fantastic.
2: Been here 25 years. He speaks Irish. So
0: no way.
2: I think he's more Irish than Italian.
0: He's more Irish than us, I'll tell you that.
2: Yeah, Alan, he's great from Galway. Then we have a fully Argentinian bandoneon player. She's, I think, the last member to join 2 years ago. We used to have a concertina, and then we thought, why not bring in this South American flavor, Agustina? And then we have Uruguay with our singer, Andres.
0: Incredible, wow. Okay, so you're really spanning.
2: Sorry, one more.
0: Go on.
2: Chinese American, our fiddle player.
0: No
2: Michael.
0: Way.
2: Yes.
0: That's so great. And, okay, because as you said earlier on, folk music will be very particular to the folk who love the music. So I would imagine the Venezuelan and Uruguayan and Argentinian music, they will be fiercely protective of their own version of that. So you're not just, it's not just, oh, South American mixes with Irish. It's not that. It's Argentinian tango mixes with traditional Irish. It's Venezuelan, it's Uruguayan, it's Italian, it's Chinese American. So you've got to blend an awful lot together.
2: It's tricky.
0: Yeah.
2: I still remember my first rehearsals. Michael was on my case looking at me and telling me, you know, when you comp on Irish music, you don't use the pedal that much. A little more choppy. And, you know, to the day, I still play the pieces so short. And he's like, why do you play them like that? I'm like, you told me in 2018 to don't play legato. So I never play. Only now I think I'm feeling myself with
0: the
2: music.
0: Yeah.
2: You know, like it's been how many
0: 10
2: years?
0: 8 years. Yeah.
2: I'm starting to put my own
0: take. You're on piano.
2: Yes.
0: You've mentioned flute, you've mentioned violin, you've mentioned Irish drummers. So what other instruments are being played?
2: We have
0: played?
2: Three drummers. I think that's a record.
0: Yeah, I was going to say that's
2: every sound engineer nightmare.
0: Yeah, one drummer's enough. I'll say that much.
2: Three drummers. We have fiddle, flute and whistle, of course.
0: Of course.
2: Whistles and bandoneon on the trad section. Actually, the bandoneon plays trad.
0: Okay, wow.
2: I think that's the first time this ever happened.
0: It must be.
2: Yeah. And then we have bass.
0: Yeah.
2: Bass guitar, Benjamin, and Andres on voice and me on piano.
0: Amazing. Well, let's, before we go any further, I was going to say, let's have a listen. This is Bolia and Salsa, a beautiful song called Dancing Bowron. Have a listen to this, lads.

0: That gives us a real sense of it there, because you can hear, especially towards the end there, very traditional Irish sound, but the vocals at the start, very much Latin American sound. So
1: 100%.
0: Yeah, so when a song like that is written by you guys, is it one person bringing, I've got an idea and here's what it's going to sound like, or is everybody collaboratively rehearsing and trying, why don't we try this and why don't we put this in here?
2: Unfortunately, I wasn't there when the music was written, but I did ask about the process because such music will have a particular process, and that's exactly what happened. I believe this song comes from Brian, that is one of our drummers.
0: Okay.
2: He has the whole idea, and then Andres puts the words all the time, and then maybe Michael will come up with the tunes, because Michael is the oldest traditional player in the band. He's there from the beginning. So they collaborate. There's one main idea. Often the songs, I will say to you as well, have like two parts, even this one does.
0: Yeah.
2: So maybe one person will be more in charge of the trap part that normally is the first part.
0: Okay.
2: Then by the time you hit the Latin section, you know, Alan that lived in Cuba as well may take over, you know, suggesting what we need to play. Or Benjamin, you know, he's a great Latin player. So they all contribute to make the music what it is.
0: And I can imagine that when you guys are creating this music, it's all very exciting, but how about when you perform it? What is the reaction? Because you talked about the kind of sense of ownership we all have over our own folk music. So when you perform this in Ireland, is it received differently than it is when you perform it in South America, or you perform it in Italy or Sicily? Or like, does everyone react the same way?
2: I think they all react the same way.
0: Okay.
2: We sort of tailor it, because when you play in Ireland, people want to hear Irish.
0: Okay.
2: So we definitely emphasize on that we have some Shannos, for example, and some slower songs that if we go to South America, we play them, but we made the one just to give a little taste.
0: A little flavor.
2: But the Latins want to hear salsa and merengue. You know, so we have to find a balance. We have a core of maybe 10 songs we always play.
0: Sure.
2: And then there's 4 or 5 that we tailor to the country that we are at.
0: That's amazing. And the general public, when they hear it, they react well.
2: Everyone dances. I remember one time, if you don't mind me tell you a story, my first tour was in the States. My first concerts were in the States. And we were, I think it was Chicago. And some of the audience was maybe in the over the 80s, 90s.
0: Right.
2: And Andres was like, stand up, dance. And then after a little, he was like, maybe they shouldn't be moving this much. And they were all like with their little canes and trying to get the salsa going, you know. And then he was looking at me and he went like, okay, now guys, we will sit down and maybe you'll tap your foot.
0: Yeah, because better idea.
2: Even in Poland, we were in Poland twice actually, and people just go crazy. They just love
0: it. Great,
2: it's contagious.
0: It?
2: And it's one of those bands, it's amazing to listen, but it's even more fun to hear live.
0: I would say so. Yeah. Very, very different. And then with all the coming together of cultures, which is great from a musical point of view, what about the personalities? I mean, you Argentinians are fiery. I mean, are there clashes? Is there romance and drama and all manner of things?
2: I don't think there's been any romance, actually, that I can think of. There have been romance outside the band. People going on tour and disappearing.
0: Yes,
2: and certain
0: of course.
2: I remember my first tour, yes, the person is not in the band anymore. He was gone until 6 a.m. We were leaving for Chicago and we were like, where is he? He came back in time.
0: He was having fun, don't worry.
2: We don't know where he was.
0: Yeah.
2: It's okay. I don't think there is, actually. We are very diplomatic.
0: Okay.
2: You know,
0: that's good.
2: People are very protective of their own, so they will, you know, put their foot down if something is not done the way they want it.
0: Okay.
2: But I think we are all quite, you know, open musicians. We all do many things and we are all used to work with other cultures and other people.
0: Yeah.
2: So we don't take it too badly.
0: So can I ask, for somebody who was born in Argentina, grew up in Sicily, what has you here in Ireland?
2: Oh my. We need another show for that.
0: We've all the time you like. Give me the short version.
2: The short version is I started coming to Ireland around 28 for work. I was invited to play. I'm a classical pianist.
0: Pianist,
2: so I was
0: yeah.
2: playing for opera master classes. And then I met a singer. She invited me to go to the States. I moved there. I studied and worked there for a couple of years. Then I moved back to Italy. And while I was in Italy that year, I came very often to Ireland because I still worked every Christmas and every fesh.
0: Okay, you did all the feshes.
2: All
0: amazing.
2: The feshes.
0: Wow.
2: Apparently, I will sing the feshes over when it was over, because it was seriously a lot of work. It's something that I've never seen in the world, something like the fesh.
0: Really?
2: It's crazy. Yeah. Yeah.
0: Wow.
2: So I just always kept in contact with Ireland since 20 years now, actually.
0: Okay.
2: And then I decided to move in 2014.
0: Well, we're very glad to have you.
2: Yeah, for 12 years now.
0: Amazing. Well, listen, we think Baile Salsa is incredible. What a song Dancing Baron is. When can people see you next? Have you any idea what the next show is?
2: No, but keep an eye on our socials. We have a website, of course, and we have the Instagram and Facebook.
0: Brilliant.
2: For Baile Salsa. And we are organizing. We will definitely be playing around March in the city centre.
0: Oh, so fantastic.
2: Keep an eye. Yes.
0: Right.
2: We normally tour abroad, so we try to do ourselves a nice gig in Dublin to bring our fans together.
0: Very good. Baile and Salsa. Well, make sure you tune in and find out exactly how you can go and see them. Annalisa Monticelli, do I say mucho grazie? Do I say grazie?
2: Whatever you like.
0: Multi grazie. Listen, thank you so much for coming in. Really appreciate it. Thanks for explaining everything. I love the multiculturalism of what you're doing. It's brilliant. Thank you.
2: Thank you so much.
0: Okay, ciao. And One Day, Many Voices is funded by Commission, a man with the television license fee, and has been devised by Learning Waves in association with Today FM.
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0: Thanks a million to Annalisa for chatting to me there. Annalisa Monticelli, phenomenal speaker, brilliant, and telling us all about Balia on Salsa. Andy says, well, that's fab. Yeah, this is the little clip we played of Balia on Salsa. Absolutely brilliant song. And Dave says, wow, I can't dance or play an instrument, but I can definitely see myself shaking my ass to that. It sounds incredible. It does, Dave. And investigate them, Balia on Salsa, you'll see. And there's so many more bands around the country that are combining traditional Irish music with other countries' traditional music. And the mixes are absolutely brilliant. There's Moxie, they're doing kind of African stuff and world stuff. There's Jiggy that is combining Indian kind of tabla music with Irish traditional stuff. There's so many things for you to get stuck into. So please do yourself a favor and do that. And speaking of shaking your booties,
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0: Obviously, we want to see you shaking everything you've got tomorrow at 11 o'clock. That is our school disco we're doing for the Jack and Jill Children's Foundation. 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The Jack and Jill Children's Foundation provides up to 100 hours per month of in-home nursing care and respite support to families caring for children with complex medical needs. And you've heard some of those stories. We'll hear more before the week is out. And they really kind of hit home and give us an idea of what it is the Jack and Jill Children's Foundation is doing. But what we decided we would do on this show for the Power Hour Day, which is tomorrow, is to get ourselves a school disco. And not for us here in Today FM. We'll be dancing, don't you worry. But all across the

0: country, all the schools are getting involved and they're getting themselves ready for a big event. And however many pupils they have are going to be bopping around the school. Let's go to Monastery now, National School, Monastery National in RD. I think Anya Marks is there. Morning, Anya.
1: Good morning, Dave. How are you?
0: I'm very well, and yourself?
1: We're good, we're good.
0: Have you got pupils around you there?
1: Yes, a lot of pupils around me. Oh, 2 second classes. They're all sitting on the floor and on their chairs. Well, nice and quietly.
0: Can they give me a not quiet nice cheer to let me know they're there? Go on.
1: A big cheer. Big cheer.
0: It's so loud it cut the phone out a bit. That's brilliant. Anya, that's great. So come here. Tell me about Monastery National School. How many pupils have you got?
1: So we have about 250 pupils in total.
0: Brilliant.
1: And we are all coming in tomorrow. Some children are going to be dressed in their pyjamas or dressed up as their favourite rock star and pop star.
0: Brilliant.
1: And we're hopefully going to take our disco out to the yard and dance our little hearts out.
0: Brilliant. Now, if the weather does what the Irish weather tends to do, is there a plan B and you can place it in classrooms and the school hall and all that?
1: Yeah, no, we have a lovely big gym as well. But we just need a bit more space outside.
0: Yes.
1: And we also have some nice inflatable instruments as well that we're going to throw in for a bit of crack.
0: Oh, that's good. The old microphones, the guitars, the saxophones and all them.
1: Exactly.
0: Yeah, no, I know them well.
1: Exactly.
0: And tell me this, Anya, how is Miss Marks in terms of cutting a rug and dancing, as they say?
1: No. Who doesn't like a bop? I have to say, I like a bop too. Yeah.
0: Excellent. Definitely. I love when kids get to see their teachers doing things they don't expect to see them do.
1: I think I've got very tough competition here, though, especially. Oh. Second class, they have some great movers and shakers in
0: here. Excellent, excellent. Well, I hope all the teachers will be dancing. And it is everybody, isn't it? It's not just the second class.
1: No, not just second class. Second class have been very busy. They're here making posters, hanging them up around the school, and they've been telling everybody about it, but the whole school will be involved.
0: Brilliant. Well, look, I can't wait to see it because, look, in fairness, this is what it's all about, is kids having fun. Yeah. And that's what the Jack and Jill Children's Foundation is trying to do, is give kids back a little bit of their life, give the parents back a little bit of their lives. And it's things like this that bring it all home for us. But you guys, dancing tomorrow, that's the most important thing. Raise a couple of quid and give it into us. We're so grateful, Anya, for you doing that. So thank you so much.
1: No, thank you. No, we're so excited to be a part of the school disco, and we cannot wait to help raise some money for Jack and Jill.
0: Brilliant.
1: We're very excited about that. And we'd love to hear a little bit of Michael Jackson, maybe, and a little bit of Kingfisher, if possible.
0: Michael Jackson and Kingfisher. Well, I'll tell you what, we'll have a look at the playlist. I'm going to play you one now, actually, if you want to turn the radio up there in second class.
1: Yeah, turn the radio up.
0: Okay, I'm sure the kids will love this one. It's Golden from K-Pop Demon Hunters by Huntrix. They'll definitely be bopping around to that. So, Anya, thank you so much. Best
1: thank
0: of luck tomorrow.
1: So
0: thank you.
1: All
0: talk to you later. Bye-bye. And here we go, a song that will definitely feature on the playlist for all the kids tomorrow in the schools, dancing around for the school disco, 11 to 12. I'll say it again. There's still time to get involved. todayfm.com/power, place to go. And you can be dancing to this tomorrow between 11 and 12 on Today FM.

0: 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Huntrix and K-pop Demon Hunters, that is Golden. 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
0: Text in from Jaron Cork says, love that lady's name. That was the teacher, Anya Marks. Anya Marks, Get Set Go.
2: Oh my God.
0: It's a great nickname. if her nickname isn't Get Set Go, that's disappointing.
2: Better hope the kids don't know her first name. That's going to follow her around.
0: People getting in touch as well about the different bands I was mentioning there that do loads of really great traditional music mixed with Irish music. Moxie's song is Adam Dome is Unreal, says the text. It is a very good song. So definitely worth checking out Moxie, checking out Jiggy, checking out Bali and Salsa. I don't know how good my bopping is going to be tomorrow, guys.
2: Why?
0: Now, I know, obviously, you look at me and you think, whew, what a mover.
2: Well, during the song there, you know.
0: I mean, K-pop Demon Hunters, I know every step. But I have been absolutely destroyed by mosquito bites. Now, as you know, I like to wear shorts all year round.
2: Oh, we know.
0: It's kind of my thing. I'm one of those Irish men who just, yeah, refuses to believe that my legs ever get cold. So I just love wearing shorts. I love the freeness of it. I think there's something in me about, like, being a grown-up and still being allowed to wear shorts just appeals to me greatly. But I can't wear them at the moment.
3: Yeah.
0: That's what it's about, yeah. But something has happened to me. So it happened about 2 weeks ago. And then it went away. And then it's happened again, which is mosquitoes. And I know it sounds ridiculous because we live in Ireland, but yeah, there are so many mosquitoes where I live. Right, I live in Portmarnock on the north coast, and there's a species of mosquito called the Malahide mosquito. Malahide, Portmarnock, very close to each other.
3: This sounds made up.
2: I was going to say, is that a scientific name? Yeah. The Malahide mosquito? Yeah. No, it's not.
0: No, well, obviously their name is something.
3: They're
0: Latin
3: really
0: thing,
3: posh, and they love going for oat lattes and biting Dave.
0: Well, I was bitten so badly that I can't get my legs out in public, right? Mm-hmm. And this is like, no joke, between my knee and my ankle, on both legs, I counted them yesterday with my daughter, I have got 50 mosquito bites.
2: What?
0: 50.
2: On your legs alone?
0: On my
2: legs,
0: just from my knees to my shins, to my ankles, I should say. And yesterday I wore baggy tracksuit bottoms, thinking that like if I left the bit of air between them, I wouldn't be as itchy. That worked fine when I was sitting in the studio doing the radio show, but as soon as I went to walk to the bathroom, back to my car, go do stuff around town, the tracksuit bottom was kind of rubbing on it. That was a nightmare. So today I've worn the tighter tracksuit bottoms in the hope that it'll just grip the whole time. But I am...
2: Give us a look. What are you...
0: No, you don't want to have a look. You definitely... Right. Yeah, I mean,
2: not the bites, the tracksuit bottoms.
0: All right.
3: Yeah, well, we've seen the bites. There's a lot of...
0: I did put it on Instagram.
3: You're exaggerating, to be
0: perfect. People did. And that's kind of why I did, because I thought people maybe thought it was kind of just going, oh, whatever, Dave, you got a mosquito bite. No.
3: I'm finding it hard to believe there are mosquitoes in Ireland. And a lot of people are saying, are you sure it's not just horseflies?
0: No. This is a species. Anyway, look, they're in my house, and they're like all I hear all the time is,
2: oh, you can hear them.
0: Which, of course, is too late. Like, because at that point, they've already done their business, and the ladies are flying off to get their eggs sorted out, which is why they want to eat you. That's what they're doing.
3: Blech.
0: It's only the mammies that ever bite. The future mammies and the potential mammies and the current mammies. You won't get bitten by a male mosquito. Anyway, I had to cancel training. So it's happening to me when I go coaching football. So on Monday was really bad with the boys. On Tuesday, I cancelled training after 20 minutes because the girls were just getting destroyed. And I was like, I can't put them through what I've gone through. So we just left and then had to get their parents to pick them up early. It's a nightmare. So I'm looking for a couple of things. If anyone has any prevention ideas, that would be great. And by the way, I'm not wearing shorts to train and I'm wearing tracksuit bottoms. They still eat me through my tracksuit bottoms. That's not going to save me. And then if you have any cures for the incessant itching, like I'm trying to do my radio show and oh my God, all I want to do is just rub my legs against the desk and get down on my knees and scratch everything.
3: David's
0: rubbing the desk again.
2: Are mosquitoes different to midges?
0: Oh God, yeah.
2: So they're not the same thing, just a different name.
0: No, they're different species, different animals, different insects.
2: Because I get eaten alive in Wicklow by midges. We have a big problem there with midges.
0: Right.
2: Like in the mountains, particularly, or on the side of a GA pitch.
0: See, I think the late surge in temperatures hasn't helped either. It's muggy and it's high temperatures.
3: The wasps, men are very weak altogether. Look at them. The two of them sitting there going, oh, we have a few bites.
0: Any tips or tricks I'd love to know? 087-4100-102. Oh no, I just started rubbing my leg there. Now it feels really itchy. Get your hands off it, Dave.
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0: Wow, massive reaction to my mosquito plight. The fact that I'm being bitten alive by the Malahide mosquito. Also, a lot of people confirming to those doubters out there that A, yes, we have mosquitoes in Ireland, and B, yes, the Malahide mosquito is the thing. Although, a lot of people are also suggesting that there's a reason why they're biting me, according to P and everyone else.
2: If it's just your legs, maybe washing your legs might do it a trick.
3: Yeah.
2: I assume you wear t-shirts, and if your arms aren't getting bitten, it might have something to do with the lack of hygiene on the leg side of things.
0: Ha ha ha.
3: Got a point.
0: Everybody got bitten, not just me. Sarah says, Dave, I work beside Malahide Castle and I am destroyed with mosquito bites this week. We were talking about Malahide mosquitoes yesterday. We were all suffering here. So there's Sarah telling us that. Karen says, mosquitoes, we have the midges here in the west. They're in the bog every year. I know. Paula from Lucan says, Dave, I get horrendous bites in Malahide GAA pitch a few years ago. Had to get an antibiotic too. Oh, you were scratching. Ooh. Yeah, no, I'm very good at not scratching and telling the kids not to be scratching. Dave, use lemon on your bites. Takes away the sting and take vitamin B to stop them being attracted to your blood, says Sinead, the mosquito warrior princess. Thank you, Sinead. Well, Maria's been in touch.
4: My father used to always eat an obscene amount of garlic whenever we were on holidays. And he swore by it because he said that the garlic used to sweat out his skin. And the mosquitoes didn't like the smell. So might be worth a try if you like garlic.
0: I do like garlic. I don't particularly want the smell of garlic. You can get odorless garlic, which a couple of people are recommending. You take those tablets and maybe they won't bite you. But like, this isn't, I don't think it's a just me, it's just my blood. So like, it's not that. It's like the boys on the football team, the other, at one point, Collie, who I coached the boys with, I was talking to him about a formation that we were going to try out, and I looked at him and he had one mosquito on one cheek and one mosquito on his chin, and I just slapped him like a sandwich to kill both mosquitoes on his head. Like,
3: you're doing great for the Malahide tourism board here, Dave.
0: Well, Portmarnock's better than Malahide, so knock yourselves out, lads. David,
5: you can get preventative spray, I'm pretty sure you can get it in any local pharmacy, and then there's Mozzie cream as well that you can get to stop the itching. It works really, really well, so have a look out for that.
0: Yeah, I know. There's lots of things. Deel, I think, D-E-E-L, is something that gets recommended all the time. But I do think there's also a level of that that can be dangerous. So I don't really want to go around and start spraying the kids I coach without their parents' permission and all that. Dave, my husband gets destroyed every time we go on holiday. Started taking an antihistamine a week before holidays now. Last year, when he was in the chemist getting his antihistamine, another customer told him to hack a clove of garlic every morning. How are you eating that? He didn't get a bite on that holiday. We were in Barcelona last year. I got destroyed. He never got one bite, says Eilish and Lucan. Okay, could be that. Leanne says you should use something called Bepanthaseptic, made by the Bepanthan people. Marion says, actually, they have in Wicklow Town. They have mosquitoes, not midges as well, she says. Oh. So,
6: Can I just say, Rush, North County Dublin, is also by the sea. We don't have any mosquitoes. We're the best.
0: Okay, there you go. Buy your houses in Rush and go on your holidays in Rush. They've still got all the holiday homes in Rush, do they?
6: They do.
0: The caravan park. There you go. Get down. Have a good time. Right now, some brilliant Irish music. It's Kingfisher. The Sun Will Never Set. I'll give you a bit of news about Kingfisher in a sec, actually. It's Today FM. I could do it. A Kingfisher eating my mosquitoes around Portmarnock.
7: My heart, it has been broken by who I cannot tell.

0: on, King Fisher. Sing it out.
1: On the love I have for you. The sun will never settle on the love I have for you.
0: It's King Fisher, and that's the song will never settle on Today FM. Neve says, can you give a shout out and wish our colleague Keane a very happy birthday today? He loves King Fisher. Happy birthday, Keane. And as a birthday present, here's a little clip of their brand new song that they just released today called How Lonely.

0: sound of that one. I think that's going to be a big song for them. More Kingfisher coming your way very soon. Right now, though.
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0: Right, who wants to win themselves a pair of tickets to go see The Script? They're playing in the Three Arena on the 30th of October, support by James Morrison. You can go along and win it with Trivia Master. So if trivia is your thing, get in touch right now on 087 4100 102. 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You'll get a Dave Moore Bluetooth headphones. 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And if you don't win, I'll send you a Dave Moore mug. 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
5: Excise cuts on fuel to be extended again. It's 10 o'clock, I'm Quisha Conley. Reductions to excise duties on fuel are set to be extended until the spring. The cuts were introduced in April following widespread fuel protests, with the phasing out of the reductions delayed until the start of November. However, the government is now considering a further extension into next year. Carbon tax on home heating oil is also expected to be reduced as part of next month's budget announcement. Sinn Féin's finance spokesperson, Piers Doherty, though, says the government isn't providing people with the reassurance they need as prices continue to rise.
6: And we've told them time and time again that that is the wrong approach. And indeed, we've been proven correct, because every time we've come up to those deadlines, they've had to extend it further. Not a single cent of tax should go on diesel as an increase while those prices remain above 190.
5: Almost half of teenagers say they feel anxious about the year ahead. The Shona Project's annual report shows teens' well-being declines as they go through adolescence, with school and anxiety about the future identified as key factors. Founder and CEO Tammy Darcy says some of their findings are stark.
7: We spoke to teenagers from all over Ireland to understand what their how their well-being was at the moment. There was a couple of big stats. The first one is that nearly half of older teenagers, that's teenagers between the ages 16 and 19, say they're finding things difficult at the moment. We also noticed a lot of anxiety about not just the future, but the immediate year ahead. The biggest pressure seemed to turn up in schools.
5: And Air is reminding customers it will begin retiring its 3G network across Ireland from the 1st of October. Donegal will be the first county to retire 3G, while other counties following on a phased basis in subsequent weeks. The network says only a small proportion of its customers use its only 3G-only services, and all have been contacted directly with guidance on how to upgrade to faster mobile data services. Today FM News, more in an hour.
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10: Good morning, I'm Philip Egan. Ireland boss Heimir Hallgrímsson says he's been impressed with the improvement of Kosovo over the last decade. The boys in green start their Nations League campaign in Pristina tonight in the first of four games during the international window. It's the first meeting between the two countries, but it's not the first time Hallgrímsson has faced Kosovo.
11: Known Kosovo for some long time. We played Kosovo with Iceland in the early days of the national team, and I've been impressed, first of all, seeing the rise from, if I remember right, from 2016, they were 190 on the FIFA ranking. Today they are 78, so it's a tremendous rise.
10: Tonight's game in Pristina kicks off at 7:45. At the same time in the group, Austria play Israel in Linz. Wales are back in League A and start with a game against Portugal in Lisbon, where Cristiano Ronaldo is set to earn his 234th international cap for Portugal. And Jurgen Klopp's first game as Germany boss is away to the Netherlands. And Michaela Walsh will be in semi-final action just after 4 o'clock today at the European Elite Boxing Championships in Bulgaria. The two-time Olympian is already guaranteed a medal in the featherweight division. Former world champion Lisa O'Rourke will box for a gold medal just before 5 o'clock in the light heavyweight final. To hear live commentary of tonight's Nations League match between Kosovo and Ireland, download the Go Loud app now.
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5: Mostly dry and cloudy this morning with sunny spells in the east and patchy rain and drizzle in the west with highs of 15 to 19 degrees.
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12: The brilliant Mario Rosenstock will join me for a chat just after 11 o'clock. You don't want to miss that. It's always chaotic. It's always fun. Give you the chance to win a lovely holiday away in Ireland as well. Plus, coming up in a couple of minutes' time, let's see if we can get a smarty pants on the phone for trivia.

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0: Right, your chance to win yourself a pair of Dave Moore Bluetooth headphones plus a pair of tickets to go see The Script in the Three Arena on the 30th of October. They're playing the 30th, 31st, and they're in the SSC Arena in Belfast on the 2nd of November. So if you want to go along and see The Script, well, then this is the competition for you. Plus, you'll get the Dave Moore Bluetooth headphones. Very nice. If you don't win, don't worry. I'll give you a Dave Moore mug. Sometimes that's enough for people. Not always, but sometimes. We're going to leech them in a second. First of all, to Skibbereen in County Cork to meet Jason. Hi, Jason.
2: Hi, Dave.
0: How are you doing? Are you well?
2: I'm very well. Thanks very much.
0: Not at all. You're delivering post.
2: I am delivering post. Well, not at the moment because I've had to pull in.
0: Oh, yeah. Well, you have to make sure you're safe.
2: Of course. Ready to go now, though.
0: Good.
2: I'm taking early lunch.
0: Okay, good idea. Yeah. 10 a.m. lunch to do Trivia Master and eat a bit of food. Tell me this. How is the trivia knowledge, do you think?
2: Not too bad. I like a bit of trivia. You know, I play along on the radio, maybe the TV, so
0: yeah,
2: I have to be confident enough.
0: And then, did I hear you're doing a pub quiz?
2: There's a pub quiz tomorrow night in Skibbereen in the Tanyard.
0: Native
2: Theatre House.
0: Brilliant.
2: Dermot O'Sullivan has helped to start that off, so there's a lot of people going in. Do you know anybody around Skibbereen listening should head over? Should be a good bit of practice.
0: Good, absolutely.
2: There's a 90s boogie after and everything.
0: Ah, come on. Sounds brilliant. So your knowledge will be good enough then? You're confident?
2: I'll be all right, yeah. I'll be happy enough. We'll see how we get on.
0: Of course. And tell me this, are you interested in the Script tickets as well that you could win? It'd be nice to go see them in October.
2: 100%. But yeah, you know, if I walked away with just the mug, I'd be happy as well.
0: Okay, I like your style. All right, Jason, hang on the line there for 1 second. I'm going to go to Leitrim now to meet Niamh Whelan. Hi, Niamh.
3: Hello, how are you?
0: I'm doing very well, thanks. And yourself?
3: Oh, not too bad.
0: Good.
3: Not too bad.
0: You're working from home today?
3: I am, yeah.
0: Now, did I hear...
3: I work from home every day.
0: Oh, good, right. Did I hear there's a potential clear out happening somewhere in the house?
3: This is a work in progress.
0: aren't all houses works in progress when it comes to this stuff? Yeah. In fairness, yeah. So, what room or what is being tackled today? Do you think?
3: Today I'm working. We're work.
0: But, sure.
3: At the weekend, I'm going to tackle the shoe issue.
0: Oh.
3: I have approximately 350 pairs of shoes, and that's one for every day.
0: That's unbelievable because I get given out to all the time at home because I have about 50 pairs of Jordans on display. Don't tell my wife how many I really have; they're hidden away. But I have 50 on display. But 350? I'm an amateur compared to you. They're rookie numbers I've got.
3: Yeah, absolutely. And I mean, I lived abroad for a long 45 years.
0: Right.
3: And I've still got shoes from when I went out there.
0: Throw nothing away, says Niamh. I love it. Have you a favourite pair of shoes amongst all of them, Niamh?
3: No.
0: You just love them all.
3: Every time I see a pair, I have to. If you ever lose me anywhere, just find the nearest shoe shop.
0: Yeah, that's where we find Niamh. I love it. Okay. We're going to test your general knowledge now, not just shoe questions. But do me a favor first and say hello to Jason for me there, Niamh.
3: Yeah, hi, Jason.
2: Hi, Niamh. How are you getting on?
3: You sound an expert.
0: Well, we'll find out now when we challenge both of you. Here we go. First question is to Jason. Jason, what is the chemical symbol for gold?
2: AU.
0: AU is correct. Niamh, how many players are there on a standard football, brackets, soccer, team?
3: 11.
0: 11 is right, yes. Okay, I'm going to play you an Irish voice now, Jason. I'd like you to tell me who this is.
4: I figured out quite early on that if you embrace that sort of thing, the red carpets, the going to showbiz parties, it's very hard to then shut the door on that.
0: Who are you hearing there?
2: Pierce Brosnan.
0: Graham Norton, fellow Corkman, would you believe? Not to worry, I'm going to play someone for you. Well, he spent a long time working on the BBC, but I still hear it. Okay, Niamh, over to you. Who is this, please?
5: Sweets. Sweets from Cork. Shandon Sweets. The best. The best you get.
0: Who are you hearing there?
3: It's not Killian Murphy, is it?
0: No, it is another Corkman, all right. It's Roy Keane.
3: Roy Keane.
0: Both defeated you there, Graham Norton and Roy Keane. Jason, what is the smallest prime number?
2: Zero.
0: Two is actually the correct answer to that one. Not to worry. Niamh, which ocean is the largest in the world?
6: Is it the Pacific?
0: It is the Pacific, yes. Okay, then well done. So I'm going to give you now 10 seconds, Jason, and three clues to name me a county in Ireland, okay? I'll give you three clues to the identity of the county. And once I'm finished the third one, you'll have 10 seconds. So take your time if you like, but here we go. The population is approximately 140,000. The River Boyne flows through this county, and it's known as the Wee County.
2: Is this Wexford?
0: Give me a different one if you like.
2: Is it County Wexford?
0: No. I'm afraid just repeating it was never going to get it right. It's Louth. Louth is what it was. Okay, Niamh, same thing to you now. I'm going to give you 10 seconds and three clues to name a county. Your population is approximately 298,000. The River Corrib flows through this county. And the main city is known as the City of the Tribes.
6: Oh. Kildare?
0: Give me another one.
6: Carlow?
0: What did you say is the last one you said?
6: Carlo.
0: I thought you said it in Irish and said Galway. It's Galway I was looking for. Right, so I was just wanted to make sure I wasn't going to give you the wrong answer there. Okay, Jason, who painted the Mona Lisa?
2: Leonardo da Vinci.
0: That is correct. Niamh, who painted the Starry Night?
6: Van Gogh.
0: Van Gogh is correct. Let me add those up now. One, two for Jason. One, two, three for Niamh. Niamh's today's winner. Well done. There you are, Niamh. Jason, I'm going to send you a Dave Moore mug down to Skibbereen. Thanks a million for playing.
2: Mission accomplished.
0: Yeah, go get your mug. Go back and drive safely now, all right?
2: I will. Thanks.
0: Fair play. Thanks a million. See you later. Bye-bye. And Niamh, how about that? You're getting your hands on a pair of Dave Moore Bluetooth headphones and a pair of tickets to go along and see the script in the Three Arena on October 30th.
6: Oh, that's brilliant. Thank you so much.
0: Not at all. Thanks for playing. And well done for owning more shoes than I do. That's an achievement in itself. See you, Niamh.
6: Bye.
0: There we go. That's Niamh there. She is our winner of Trivia Master today. Would you have fared better than that? I mean, between them, they only got 50%. What's that? A C? A D1 or something? I can't remember the things in school. But anyway, you'd do better, would you? Let me know on 087-4100-102. 087-4100-102. That's Trivia Master. Tomorrow's TV Master. If you reckon that's your strong point, then let me know you want to play. But that was, of course, Trivia on a Thursday.
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0: That's One Republic and Timbaland. That is Apologize. 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
0: Text says, Dave, tell Jason you forget about the pub quiz on the weekend. Actually, that pub quiz there now is for fun. You don't need to be winning that one. You need to be going down and having some fun and raising money for Pieta House. So it sounds like a good idea in Skibbereen if you're knocking about. Come here. We just had, we had Jason from Skibbereen. We had Graham Norton.
2: I figured out quite early on that
0: we had Roy Keane.
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0: Well, we're staying in Cork because in a couple of minutes' time, we're going to catch up with another school who's doing the school disco for the Jack and Jill Children's Foundation. This time, we're going to Douglas in Cork.
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0: Calvin Harris with Jazzy together. That is Satisfy. This is Today FM. We're one day away from this.
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0: One day and about 30 minutes away from having the whole country bopping to Today FM's Power Hour School Disco. It's going to be absolutely brilliant. We've got so many schools signing up. So many kids are going to get the chance to dance. And I think more importantly, see their teachers dance. I think that's going to be half the fun, to be honest with you. So we're going now to Douglas and Cork, to St. Columba's GNS. And Laura's there to tell us all about it. Morning, Laura.
3: Morning, Dave. How are you?
0: I'm very well. And yourself?
3: Oh, very good. We're fierce excited here in Douglas.
0: I'm
3: can't wait for
0: glad
3: the
0: to hear it. Is GNS Girls National School?
3: Yes, with facility for deaf children.
0: Ah,
3: we
0: yes.
3: have a deaf unit as well with some boys and girls.
0: Okay, brilliant, brilliant, brilliant. And is everybody going to be involved tomorrow in the
3: Every
0: school disco?
3: Every single member, yeah.
0: And amazing.
3: All raring to go, yeah.
0: What are you teaching there?
3: I teach fifth class.
0: Okay, fifth class, excellent. Right, right, right. Very good. And so this, the excitement has been building throughout the week.
3: Oh,
0: are they
3: huge,
0: kind of talking about it?
3: Our student council have been drumming up the excitement now all week. And we were taking pictures yesterday for our Instagram with one of the girls dressed up in an old sparkly costume. And
0: brilliant.
3: We're getting the bubble machines ready. We've got the sound system ready to go.
0: Yes.
3: And the kids are just buzzing.
0: So all you're waiting on is for me to send you the actual soundtrack to the dancing.
3: Absolutely.
0: I'll get that.
3: Yeah, and we love dancing here in Columbus. We're always dancing. We do an end of school routine in summer with the boys' schools. There's 800 kids out in the yard dancing
0: Stop.
3: To a routine they've been planning for the whole month of June. So this is right up our street.
0: Oh,
3: we can't
0: amazing.
3: Wait.
0: Amazing. What's the boys for the local boys' school then?
3: The St. Columbus boys. They're just
0: gotcha. Brilliant. And tell me this then. Did I hear there's going to be some kind of a dancing king, dancing queen competition?
3: Yes, we're going to have a dance off. So the staff and versus kids, and whoever gets the loudest cheers stays on. I can't imagine what many staff are going to win that one. But so we're going to have a dance off with the kids as well.
0: So have you been rehearsing now, like yourself, Laura? Or?
3: The dance moves are in me. I don't choose the dance moves. They choose me.
0: Love it. Absolutely. Love that attitude. That's the way to go. Okay, so you mentioned bubble machines. You got the sound system. We've heard a lot of schools maybe getting in some, UV paint or glow sticks or like that.
3: Yes,
0: you going that far?
3: Yeah, we're going to see the kids getting them kind of glasses or, you know.
0: Oh, brilliant.
3: Cars,
0: yes.
3: So
0: yeah.
3: Get a
0: Amazing.
3: Few accessories as well. Yeah.
0: That's great. And yourself, how many girls have you got there in the school?
3: We've 385 kids in the school.
0: Right, and that including the facility for the deaf kids as well.
3: Yeah,
0: brilliant.
3: Them as
0: wow,
3: well.
0: Wow. And then the boys probably similar again next door.
3: Similar,
0: so.
3: Yeah.
0: That's brilliant. So the whole of Douglas is catered for.
3: Absolutely.
0: Okay.
3: Yeah.
0: Well, we can't wait to hear the results of the king and queen of the dance-off. So will you please send them through to us tomorrow?
3: Send it on to you for sure.
0: Okay. Yeah. Well, I'll tell you what, right? I've worked really hard on the playlist and I've got as much stuff as I can. I'll be honest with you, I'm mostly focusing on the children. I know the parents, the pupils or the teachers, I should say, would like a few bits of older stuff, but I've gone about as old as this. I've gone Taylor Swift, Shake It Off old. I mean, that's kind of where I'm going.
3: Okay.
0: So I'm going to play that on the radio now to get everyone in the mood. So you can get your practicing on for this, all right?
3: Brilliant.
0: Right.
3: Sounds good.
0: Laura, thank you so much and best luck to St. Columba's GNS tomorrow.
3: Please.
0: Thanks
3: thank
0: a million.
3: You.
0: See ya.
3: Bye.
0: Bye, bye, bye, bye, bye. It's going to be amazing. So many schools have signed up. So many schools raising money, of course, for the Jack and Jill Children's Foundation. That's what it's all about. So please give what you can. todayfm.com/power. You can donate on Revolut as well, by the way. Just go into donations and search for Jack and Jill or search it even in payments. And you can also turn your Rev points into donations if you like. You can do it that way. It doesn't even have to take cash out of your bank account. You've got it sitting there in your Rev point, so please do that. And of course, all the money raised goes to the brilliant people at the Jack and Jill Children's Foundation. But here is Tay Tay and Shake It Off.

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0: So remember the other day I was telling you about what we thought was going to happen around the Taylor Swift music news, and we heard that there was a new song coming out called Patient Zero. And then we thought when she said all those weird things that night before the Emmys, and she said saccharide, north and south, all that kind of stuff. If you rearrange them as an anagram, it was like the re-record of my first record comes out Nov 10, ha ha ha. Seems none of that was right. Oh. Seems what's actually happening is if you take those words, write them out, the third letter of each of the words is an anagram of the word encore.
2: Ah.
0: Paula is not a Swifty. I very much am a Swifty. I think she is the preeminent force in music in the world right now.
3: She's just getting you to spend your money. It's like, download, look at you, you're so special. You can give me your money in advance. Like,
0: she is, yes, you're right. She is the best businesswoman that has ever lived. Yeah.
2: But if you're a fan, that's what you do.
3: Billionaires in the world. Like, it's meh.
0: No, she's too good.
2: But if you're a fan, that's what you do. It doesn't matter if you like Taylor Swift or U2 or whatever, you're going to buy whatever they
0: You are going to buy whatever you want. Yeah. Anyway, so what we know now is there's a new record out Friday, which is a reissue of the last record, The Life of a Showgirl, including four new songs. So Patient Zero is the one we heard about. That's going to be in there. Cleveland. So she now lives in Cleveland because that's where Travis is from.
2: Oh.
0: So they now have a multi-million dollar lakefront mansion there in Cleveland. Pink Clouding. We don't know much about that song. And Babylon. Now, when I told my daughter Annie yesterday, she went, Dad, what? I was like, Babylon.
2: David Gray.
0: Babylon.
2: What?
0: Baby Lon? Is she pregnant? Is this Babylon a song about babies?
2: Oh.
0: Baby, B-A-B-Y, Lon? Listen, this is Taylor Swift. Anything could be a breadcrumb. You don't know. Anyway, I'll be very excited.
2: Maybe that won't be the case because you were wrong the last time.
0: Listen, I'm wrong about us things. I'm not saying my daughter knows everything either, but we're both very excited. We're high-fiving each other.
2: I suppose might be right if it's coming from her.
0: We'll see. Tomorrow it'll be out, though, when I wake up in the morning. I know what I'll be listening to on the way into work. Yes, brand new music from Taylor Swift coming out tomorrow. Coming up in a few minutes' time, pretty old, pretty bad. They're jokes.
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0: Kings of Leon and You Somebody on Today FM. A very helpful text come in from Charlie for any parents whose kids might be doing the L school disco tomorrow. We hope you are. Apparently, he says Lidl have glow sticks on sale from today. Did not know that, but I'll go and check it out after work. Yeah, we'll be doing that, lads. Tomorrow's going to be some crack. But first,
1: Dave's Bad Jokes.
2: With Rice Krispie Squares. A little less serious, a lot more cheeky.
0: Right, time for bad jokes. You guys send me bad jokes every week. I'm so grateful. Thank you very much. I compile the best of them for a Tuesday morning and a Thursday morning. Here we are, Thursday. Put up with the Paulus here.
3: Hello.
0: Ah, Alex.
4: Hello.
0: He's still here. You ever want to think of a new nickname for Alex? Let us know.
4: No, let's keep that.
0: I know, I like it. Actually, Alex.
4: Yeah.
0: Is kicking off bad jokes today.
4: Oh, yeah. I had a joke during the week.
0: No, you're not allowed to tell it.
4: Oh, sorry.
0: No, you gave it to me.
4: Oh, yeah.
0: Okay, I have to deliver your joke.
4: Good. This is how it works. Actually, that's better.
0: Alex told me this. He said, I was driving into work the other day and I saw a sign that said hidden dips, and I thought to myself, ooh, I hope it's garlic.
4: Am I allowed to laugh my own joke?
0: Yeah, very good. Very good. Charlie 6, and Charlie says, what do Irish people eat with pasta? Gaelic bread. Gaelic bread. Go on, there's only one letter out. That's good, Charlie. Coffees has been in touch and he says, Dave, did you know Jeff Bezos can't sleep till he puts his pajamas on?
3: Oh, no.
0: Pajamas on. Alex didn't get it.
4: No.
0: Pajamas on.
3: Amazon.
4: Oh, okay.
0: Yeah, thanks for following up. Tony says, after bumping into Sir David Attenborough and a BBC film crew earlier, I was forced to agree with my wife, it's time to cut the garden.
4: Yeah, it is. It definitely is.
0: Murphogram says, I had to get drug tested for work. My drug test came back negative. I'll tell you what, my dealer's got a lot of explaining to do. Tony O says, if you hold the sole of your foot up to your ear, you can hear the sound of your hip dislocating. Lisa says, Monday, Greg. Tuesday, Ian. Wednesday, Greg. Thursday, Ian. Friday, Greg. Saturday, Ian. Sunday, Greg. This is the Gregorian calendar.
4: I love that. That's so good.
0: It's so good. Nikki says, Dave, do you know I've read all of Stephen King's books? The hardest part is sneaking into his house.
4: Oh, God.
0: Jenny says, hi, can I get a vodka, please? Sorry, madam, this is a McDonald's. Oh, my God. I'm so sorry. Can I get a Mac vodka, please? And Teresa says, I just had a massive argument with the husband about the summer holidays. I want to go to the Caribbean, and apparently he wants to come with me.
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0: Lads, I couldn't be more excited. Coming up in a few minutes, I'm going to be joined by the absolutely brilliant Mario Rosenstock. You'll know him from Gift Grub on Ian Dempsey's Breakfast Show, and he is hilarious. And the man has written a book, for goodness sake. I'm going to get to that and give you the chance to win a gorgeous hotel breakaway. Not related, sorry, we should say. Mario's not giving a hotel breakaway, but I am. We'll do that in a few minutes' time. Mario, on the way.
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3: James was born with a genetic condition called Creutzfeldt-Jakob, so it affects him both intellectually and physically, but he is the kindest, funny little boy you'll ever meet. 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I can't just hand over James to anybody, but when the nurses come in, I can breathe because I know he's safe. All his needs are taken care of. If we don't have the support of Jack and Jill, that's detrimental to myself and my husband and James. 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Everybody needs to, like, take a moment to breathe and then, okay, we got this, you know, we need that moment. And Jack and Jill are that source for us, you know, so they're our lifeline. 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
18: Sinn Féin calls for long-term cuts to excise on fuel. It's 11 o'clock. I'm Quishaw Connolly. There are calls on the government to permanently cut taxes on petrol and diesel. It comes as the excise reductions on fuel, which were introduced in April, are now expected to remain in place until the spring. The extension is part of ongoing budget negotiations, while the Taoiseach earlier this week indicated there will be a cut to the carbon tax on home heating oil. Sinn Féin's finance spokesperson, Piers Doherty, says the tax on fuel should never go back to where it was.
19: The government planned to input all of that tax back, which is 34 cents back onto the litre of diesel. And what I'm saying is that that approach is absolutely wrong, because in that case, we actually tax diesel and petrol most in Europe. Not all of that should go back on. We believe that there should be only a portion of that should ever go back on, even if diesel prices reached where they were 2 years ago.
18: A cyclist who was seriously injured in a crash in County Galway on Monday has died. The collision between a car and a bike happened on Ballyconneely Road in Clifton at around 20 to 3 in the afternoon. The cyclist, a man in his 80s, was brought to University Hospital Galway for treatment of serious injuries but was pronounced dead yesterday. Gardaí are appealing for witnesses to the crash to contact them. Australia's Prime Minister says an AI agent hacked a government website containing health data. Australia has now launched an urgent review of its AI laws and safeguards. OpenAI says no patient records are believed to have been accessed, but Anthony Albanese says it took the tech company 2 months to tell the Australian government.
20: This situation is obviously unacceptable. I spoke with the CEO of OpenAI, Sam Altman, to express Australia's extreme concern about this incident, the nature of the way that that notification occurred as well.
18: And the emergency department for Children's Intala Hospital in Dublin was shut from midnight. It's to allow a major IT upgrade and will see the emergency care unit remain closed until Tuesday morning. Parents are being warned of longer wait times in Crumlin, Temple Street and Connolly hospitals as a result, with inpatient and outpatient facilities at Tala will remain operational. Today FM News, more in an hour.
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25: Good morning, I'm Philip Egan. Ireland boss Heimir Hallgrímsson says he's been impressed with the improvement of Kosovo over the last decade. The boys in green kick off their Nations League campaign in Pristina tonight in the first of four games during this international window. It's the first meeting between the two countries, but it's not the first time Hallgrímsson has faced Kosovo.
26: Known Kosovo for some long time. We played Kosovo with Iceland in the early days of the national team, and I've been impressed, first of all, seeing the rise from, if I remember right, from 2016. They were 190 on the FIFA ranking. Today they are 78. So it's a tremendous rise.
25: Tonight's game in Pristina will kick off at 7:45, the same time in the group. Austria play Israel in Linz. Wales marked their return to Ligue 1 against Portugal in Lisbon, where Cristiano Ronaldo is set to earn his 234th cap for Portugal. Jurgen Klopp's first game as Germany boss is away to the Netherlands, who have former Spain international Xavi in charge for the first time. And two of Ireland's medal winners will be in action later at the European Elite Boxing Championships in Sofia. Two-time Olympian Michaela Walsh has her semi-final in the featherweight division just after 4 o'clock. Well, former world champion Lisa O'Rourke will go for gold after 5 in the light heavyweight final. To hear live commentary of tonight's Nations League match between Kosovo and Ireland, download the Go Loud app now.
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18: Mostly dry and cloudy with sunny spells in the east and patchy rain and drizzle in the west with highs of 15 to 19 degrees.
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1: There's a machine full of cash, and tomorrow's Friday. 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
1: 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Would you like a lovely breakaway in Dublin in the Hyatt Centric Hotel? We'll give you the chance to win that before 12 o'clock. But coming up in a couple of minutes, after Daft Punk and Pharrell Williams, one of my favourite, one of the funniest people I know, Mario Rosenstock, coming in to tell us all about his brand new book.

0: Daft Punk, Pharrell Williams, that is Get Lucky. I'm lucky, you're lucky, because look who's beside me.
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2: Woo!
0: Hello, Mario.
2: Ah, Dave, how are you? Thanks for having me.
0: Usually you're in because there's a big comedy gig happening.
2: Yeah.
0: You want to sell some tickets, you want to get some bums on seats.
2: Mm-hmm.
0: Today's a bit different, I have to say. It's a different side of you that maybe people maybe won't be expecting too much. And listen, the book is called Gift Grub and Me, so maybe that won't be too much of a surprise. But this is a... This is a departure. I think in the same way the Mario Rosenstock show was,
2: yeah,
0: that people saw there's a different side to the funny man.
2: Yeah.
0: I think they're going to get a bit of this and this as well. Do you feel that?
2: Yeah, I do. I think they'll see lots of things. I think that they'll see, this is a kind of a fly on the wall book as well, because for years people have been asking me questions like, what was it like doing him in front of him?
0: Yeah.
2: Did you ever meet him? Did you ever meet her?
0: Mm.
2: And this answers all of those questions, because I've been doing it 27 and a half years. I've met them all.
0: Yeah.
2: So for example, every Taoiseach, I've met them in all sorts of weird circumstances.
0: Of course.
2: And I can take you through some of those in a while.
0: Oh, no, you will, I'm sure.
2: Do like a whole rebuild. You know, what was it like meeting Miriam O'Callaghan, or even, you know, like Jose Mourinho, Roy Keane, all the Taoiseach, Joan Burton, all these politicians, you know, even Francis Brennan, who turned up at the launch last night with Vincent Brown. They walked into Hodges Figgis.
0: What a pair.
2: Yeah. And this is a book. And so that was one of the questions. And the other question is, where do you come up with all this stuff?
0: Yeah.
2: So I try to tell them the way I try to generate ideas, and obviously there's a team involved
0: there
2: as well.
0: Is.
2: But and Ian and Charlie and Shauna and everything. But you know, I do have to come to the table with stuff.
0: But what I loved about this as well is that it also gave us an insight into or answer to other questions, which are, who are you? Because like, we can ask the questions like, you know, what's it like to do Jose Mourinho in front of Jose Mourinho? Mm. Where did you get your ideas for your sermons, Father?
2: Mm.
0: But also, we don't get to know much of Mario.
2: Well, the answer's on the back of the book.
0: The answer is on the back. If you haven't seen Mario's communion photo, ladies and gentlemen, it is... There's Paula laughing at it.
3: It's my favourite ever.
0: It is the greatest photograph of any human ever taken. I mean, like, the haircut is... I mean, there's no words to describe the haircut. I have the same haircut, so I can't really pass judgment. What I can pass judgment on are two other things. The outfit and the throne. Mario, what is happening?
2: Well, as somebody on Instagram said, I for one welcome our new overlord, Satan.
0: Yes. You do look like the child of a medieval royal family.
2: Another one said, when is Omen 6 out? I can't wait to see it. Damien Omen 6. So basically, this is a haircut given to me by my grandmother, Gamma.
0: Gamma.
2: She basically would put a bowl over my head and cut around it.
0: And she went,
2: you're going to grow up to be a great actor, and you're going to have floppy hair like Hugh Grant.
0: Wow.
2: And she sounded a bit like Michael T. Higgins. And I remember when I got my at 14, when I got my first Larry Mullen spiked haircut, she went, you've ruined yourself! You've butchered yourself! And then I went, that sounds very like a politician I know. And so I based my Michael D. Higgins on my grandmother. Yeah.
0: Brilliant.
2: And so that's who I am. I'm a little boy from Waterford who came to the Big Smoke in Dublin, and I went to New Park School for a while, learned how to become a dub. Went to Cork, and then went to a college in Trinity, did acting, and then got on Glen Row, and then met Ian Dempsey on the steps of Today FM in Middle Abbey Street. And he went, what are you doing here? Who are you? And this was a famous guy doing zig and zag and everything. And a couple of months later, we were doing the first episode of Gift Grub in May 1999. And now it's 27 and a half years later.
0: Isn't it wild that there wasn't some big plan? People often ask me that question as well. Like, I never knew anything about radio, and here I am. You didn't go to yourself, you know what I'm going to do? I'm going to become an incredible impressionist. I'm going to get that guy Ian Dempsey, tap him on the shoulder, and this is my... And now, because now lots of people have executable plans over, you know,
2: manifest yourself
0: exactly.
2: Yeah,
0: you and I just ended up going, what am I doing now? And here we are.
2: All life is luck.
0: Be open to luck, be receptive
2: to people. And the only thing I can say is, if you keep knocking on the door and keep being in the game enough, somebody will eventually open the door. And what happened was that through some magic or just a bit of luck, I ended up within the environs of this new radio station called Radio Ireland. It may have closed.
0: Sure.
2: That may not have worked. It was called Radio 0% in the papers.
0: That's right? What its ratings were.
2: Eamon Dunphy was presenting a classical music show in the evening.
0: Yeah.
2: that was Dostoevsky. And this is Shostakovich, baby. Shostakovich. I love Shostakovich. He's a good composer, not a great composer.
0: For Slavia.
2: I mean, you know, we had absolute... The programs were all over the gaff.
0: Yeah.
2: And then it kind of... They changed into Today FM. They changed it into a Broadway music station, but with cuteness, cleverness, smartness, mischievousness.
0: Never lost that.
2: And it's never lost the mischief.
0: No.
2: And especially when it went with Ian and it went, look who we've poached for breakfast. That was the beginning of the real Today FM.
0: There's the personality
2: and
0: right
2: people
0: there.
2: Went, whoever came up with that ad is, whoever came up with that ad knows the spirit of Today FM. And do you know who came up with that ad?
0: Ian Dempsey. Yeah. Yeah, no better man to know the spirit of Today FM. The other thing I think that you get an insight into now, and I really hope people do take this away, is something that I think in radio, in any industry, in any performance-based thing, is consistency of performance. What Mario does, which people, you don't maybe think about this when you listen to and laugh at one of his sketches, is he produces a sketch every day. Not every week. I'll do a classic one. No. Every single day, this man comes in and produces something that makes you fall around the place laughing. That level of commitment and consistency and effort is what you can see when you go through and read this book. And that's what I applaud. Wow. No,
2: nice,
0: genuinely really do. Like,
2: that's
0: you know,
2: nice. That's a nice thing to say. I believe I changed about a year and a half into Gift Grow, but I couldn't really do it anymore. It was killing me because I was basically an actor trying to be a comic scriptwriter.
0: Yeah.
2: And every time I'd do a good one, I'd nearly fall over with tiredness, and then Ian would go, so what are we doing tomorrow? Yeah. And I go, tomorrow?
0: Did you not hear my piece? Look at how
2: I have performed. And then I realised it is all about basically consistency, and so I had to become that person who's always looking for ideas to do for sketches. And he said that this will work if you put this on every day at 8:15 for years.
0: For 27 and a half years.
2: People,
0: you wouldn't
2: we'll
0: have signed
2: go,
0: up to that.
2: They'd be battered into the ground into listening to you.
0: Well,
2: and he said if you could get that thing of going, I know where I am because I'm going over Butt Bridge at 8 every morning on my way to work, and I know Gift Grub will come on.
0: Yeah.
2: That's when you know something has happened. And if you can become a link for people or a hook in some way, you know.
0: Yeah.
2: And it does. It's 47 weeks a year and it's 5 days a week.
0: It is phenomenal.
2: It doesn't feel tiring to me at all.
0: No,
2: like, I can't wait to do tomorrow's sketch.
0: Yeah.
2: Because you're constantly planning ahead and thinking, what will I do? And of course, things are constantly happening in the world. So you're going, I can't wait to do. Like, the best thing that happened to me, in a way, and I know it's a sad thing to say, but that's
0: I know where you're going to go with this.
2: Well, it's Ed Sheeran this week, right? So I know that there's a lot of heartache behind that. And people have. But for me, I go, that's an opportunity.
0: Yeah.
2: So that's an opportunity to do it.
0: I would imagine that the election of a certain orange politician in America, which most of us are not very happy with, you on the other hand go, oh my God.
2: Yeah, except that has its pitfalls as well.
0: Of course, because he kind of over-eggs. Like, you can't really take the mickey out of somebody who's already a mickey taking, like, he's so crazy.
2: How can you outdo what he already does himself?
0: But
2: the point I'm making as well is that he floods the zone. So as soon as you decide, to do this, that he just did it, he's done five more things since.
0: Yeah.
2: And you go, now my thing is out of date.
0: He actually
2: kills satirists. He actually puts them out of business.
0: Well, he might be joining us in a few minutes' time. We'll find out. There'll definitely be a lot of Irish Taoiseach, that's for sure.
2: Yeah.
0: Maybe Roy might make an appearance as well. We'll see. Anne-Marie and Niall Horan, our song on Today FM. If you've got a message for Mario, get it in on 087-4100-102. His book, Gift Grub and Me, out now. All good bookshops. 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
0: Mario Rosenstock is here. You know him as the man behind Gift Grub. You know him as a stage performer as well as his radio stuff. And now you know him also as an author because he has got his book, Gift Grub and Me, out right now in every good bookshop you can get your hands on. Mario's going to be doing a signing as well. Saturday, 12 noon. Do not miss this. Eason's, O'Connell Street, Dublin.
2: Woo.
0: So make sure you're there to meet him, to get your book signed, to get a photo.
2: I'll do a voicemail for them as well sometimes.
0: Oh, look, see, bring your phone.
2: So it's
0: get
2: like
0: the selfie and then...
2: Sorry, all credit to absenteeism, but Tommy can't come to the phone right now because he's out training with me at the end of the day.
0: Every Tommy in the country has recorded that and exactly. Has it ready to go. Come here. How long does it take Mario Rosenstock to write a book when you're so busy writing everyday comedy sketches?
2: Took me 5 months and I wrote every word of it on an iPhone.
0: Stop.
2: On my iPhone. So I wrote every word of it in notes.
0: Why?
2: So because I wanted it to be my voice in the book.
0: Right, which it definitely is, by the way.
2: I wanted to people that if they were reading it, they'd go, it's the same as if he's sitting beside me in a bar and he's telling me the story of something.
0: Why would that be different?
2: Because I spoke it into the notes.
0: You did not.
2: So I would speak, I would come up, I would think of something to say, I would speak it into the notes, speak a load of stuff into the notes, and then in the evening I would come back to it and I would edit notes. And then I put the notes material into edit word on my, just on my email.
0: Yeah, yeah.
2: And I'd do that and I'd send it off and I'd send that chapter off.
0: And
2: so I wrote it all on notes. It never went near a computer.
0: I can't believe you used your voice because often your voice is like...
2: Audible. Wait for the Audible version.
0: Oh God, I can't wait for that. But
2: wait for the Audible version.
0: But often it gets it wrong. Like you say, like yesterday I was sending a voice note into our WhatsApp group here for the show.
2: Yeah.
0: And I tried to say the word cut about 5 times.
2: Yeah.
0: And Siri just kept saying quote. And I was like, I didn't say quote. Listen to me.
2: I did cut as well, but it said a completely different word. And that was the chapter 3. And Ian Dempsey went, why am I...
0: there are so many beautiful chapters. There's an amazing tribute to the one and only Tony Fenton in here. There's a whole chapter which begins with a glossary of Tony Fenton's language. The man was alluring to himself in terms of like his own way of communicating.
2: Yeah.
0: And the very beginning of the chapter, you get a list of the words that Tony Fenton used to say.
2: Yeah, Tony was such a beautiful guy. And so basically I just go at the beginning, I call the chapter The Dude.
0: Yeah.
2: And brackets Tony Fenton. And I just basically start the chapter with how to speak Tony Fenton, a glossary. And I just have words. Number one, battle. Brackets of Clontarf equals scarf.
0: The battle's a scarf.
2: he used to say things when he'd go up and even pay for a sandwich. Yeah. He used to go, easy on the digits. And the girl, let's say, behind the cashier would go, what do you mean? And he meant, don't charge me too much for the sandwich.
0: Yeah, which has already got a fixed price.
2: Right, Goldies. Goldie Hawns, prawns. Keep the shrapnel.
0: Keep the change.
2: Poo means terrible. Oh. For example, Coldplay's new album is poo. Or poo means glass of champagne. Rouge, red wine. The bee. Bono. He used to call Bono the bee, right? So then he would go, you'd have a sentence. The bee gave me the nod last night in Teabag. So the Bono gave me the nod of respect last night in Town Bar and Grill.
0: In Town Bar and Grill, Teabag.
2: The duck. Duckhorn. A very nice South African red wine. For example, dude, bring out the duck.
0: Look, I mean,
2: can you imagine being with somebody in a restaurant?
0: And this is what's constantly happening, bring out the duck.
2: And then he's in the restaurant, he'd go, would you mind if I ordered off-piste? And normally a person would just go, get lost, mate, would you?
0: Yeah.
2: But he had such charm that people would go, what were you thinking of? And he'd go, just give us a little drizzle of olive oil, some prawns, and a little glass of red. And
0: he'd be happy, you
2: know, because he wouldn't ask for something mad.
0: Yeah, sure.
2: It would just
0: be
2: his own personal thing. You know?
0: Look, one of the things that, and this is amazing that you, as you said, you've spoken it into your phone, is that not only do we hear your voice, right, Mario's voice, but obviously as soon as you talk about an impression, we hear the impression. And look, there's pictures in the center of the book which are great to go through, but one of them is you and Josie.
2: Yeah.
0: And that moment, I don't know if you've spoken about it before, but to see it written down and to go through it again, and that doing Josie when I say at the peak of his powers, like it's impossible to overstate how he was the most important person in football and probably one of the most important people in the world.
2: Yeah.
0: And you are standing there in front of him and the entire Chelsea squad.
2: Yeah.
0: Mario, the level of cojones required.
2: Oh, well, it was just one of those things like jumping in.
0: Come on.
2: I know, yeah.
0: Like,
2: But just to hear him say things which are personal to you.
0: Yes.
2: So like, I've been listening to your CD, Damien Duff. Brought it in. It is fantastic. And the song you do, I play it for my kids, Matilda, in the car. We are singing it. I said, you're singing it in the car? And he says, I wear my coat. He starts singing it in front. We are in heaven. Whoa. I said, you're singing that song. Every day on the way to school. And then he goes, and by the way, the seventh sketch on the album, I love the Mick McCarthy.
0: No.
2: And I went, you love what? Do your Mick McCarthy? Do your Mick McCarthy? And I was there, you want me to do Mick McCarthy? So then he closed his eyes, put his hands over his eyes. I went,
3: all right, Josie. Well, bloody hell, everybody's an expert.
2: And he's there, it is Mick McCarthy. It is Mick McCarthy. So he's like a child.
0: So
2: they're all like children. And then he gets me to ring Jamie and Duff.
0: I remember this. Yeah. He rang him on the phone.
2: So he gives me his phone, and I have Jose Mourinho's phone in my hand. He goes, he puts it onto Damien Duff's number. I ring Damien Duff, who's injured, so can't play the match tomorrow. And he goes, do me. So I ring Damien. I go, hello?

0: an AK-47. He sounds like the beginning to the Fat Boy Slim song. Right about now, defunct soul brother, check it out now. Down, down, down, down, down. And then the next one then was Brian Callum. I couldn't do Brian Callum.
1: Wow.
0: Don't put a chicken kink and sandwich in my mouth. And Brian Callum going forward, you can't. And then we needed somebody erect and somebody pert, and we got Indy Kinney. Boom, boom, George Foreman, Muhammad Ali, the rumble in the jungle. They were against the ropes, but then they got up. Boom, boom, that's Ireland's economy. What the hell are you talking about?
2: Obviously, then illustrated to Leo Varadkar. Obviously, absolutely, Leo came in. Or rather, he came out, actually, in 2016. And the Pascal then, the era of Pascal. Would have loved if Pascal had become Taoiseach. John Barton was there to say, you can't do me!
0: I met her in the lift. At 10 seconds, excruciating seconds with her in the lift into Today FM.
1: Yeah.
0: We stood there in silence, and then the door opened. She got out, and she looked back at me with a big grimace, and she went,
2: by the way, you can't do me! You do a great Willie O.D.
0: And I started doing Willie O.D. toward him.
2: What do you mean I talk about Willie O.D.? Is that a good Willie? And that's great, but you can't do me!
0: And then after that, Michal, obviously.
2: And it's Simon Harris. I'm getting very good at Simon Harris.
1: I'm
2: getting very good at Simon Harris. Very, very, very good at. He's appointed himself minister for everything. He's Taoiseach. He's minister for finance. He's chairman of the Wicklow Tidy Towns Committee. And he's a pancake czar. And so he has every job in the world.
1: One thing he's not doing is signing books in Easton's O'Connell Street. Saturday, 12 noon.
0: Look at that for skill.
1: Mario Rose's talk is definitely doing that. Mario, thank you so much. Congratulations.
0: The funk soul, brother. Check it out. Dave Moore
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10: 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How scary was it meeting Roy Keane?
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0: I'm going to play a game now to give you a lovely breakaway in a gorgeous hotel. And the game is called...
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0: Simple, you work out who I'm thinking of, you win yourself a lovely breakaway. 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And the Hyatt Centric Hotel in the Liberties in Dublin, and that's the one we're focusing on today. We're giving a two-night stay for two people at the Hyatt Centric Hotel Dublin, located in the heart of the Liberties. Just a short stroll from some of Dublin's most iconic attractions, including St. Patrick's Cathedral, Grafton Street, Vicar Street, the Guinness Storehouse, and if you know where it is, Today FM. It's the perfect base for exploring the city. Breakfast both mornings and dinner in one evening. If you can work out who it is I'm thinking of, Paula and Alex are here to get you on the road. What do you want to know, guys?
4: Is it a boy or a girl? Is it a boy?
0: Yes.
4: Okay, cool.
5: Did they once write a letter to Kylie Minogue?
4: What?
5: It's a random one. If anybody knows,
4: they might
5: know.
4: Have, but you
5: that's
4: might
5: a callback
4: not
5: know. To Mario.
0: No.
5: No.
0: Not that I'm aware of.
4: Is this male a musician?
0: No.
4: Oh.
5: Is this male European?
0: No.
5: Okay.
4: Is this male an actor?
0: No.
4: Jeannie Mack, not a musician.
5: I feel like this answer is probably yes, but are they American?
0: Yes.
5: Okay.
4: Sports star?
0: No.
4: Jeannie Mack.
0: I know. Right. We're really getting on your toes today.
5: Not to go there again, but politician?
0: No.
5: Okay.
4: Is this male, not musician, not actor, American, over the age of 30?
0: No.
4: Lord above.
0: Lord above, this is Paul Amon.
5: Oh my God.
4: The Lord save us and bless us.
5: What else do we ask?
0: So young American male.
4: Is he under 25?
0: No.
4: Okay, so between 25 and 30. Okay.
0: No, yeah. No, not under 25, but under 30.
4: Okay.
5: Is their career obscure?
4: He's like a YouTuber or something.
0: Oh, Paul, you're not.
4: I say with such disdain.
0: But she's absolutely right.
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0: 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I reckon you can work out.
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0: Who am I thinking of on Today FM? Win yourself a gorgeous breakaway in a beautiful hotel. You can go down to the Hyatt Centric Dublin. It's located in the heart of the Liberties, right here in the middle of Dublin City. Two nights stay for two people. Just a short stroll from some of Dublin's most iconic attractions, including St. Patrick's Cathedral, Grafton Street, Vicar Street, the Guinness Storehouse, the perfect base for exploring the city. 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What do we know so far, people?
3: Well, it's a male. He's not a musician or an actor. He's an American between the age of 25 and 30, and he's also a YouTuber.
0: That's the big clue. That's the big one. Let's see if Eric Stacey in Athlone is going to win this prize. Eric, good morning.
4: Hi, Dave. How's it going? How are you?
0: Going pretty well. Yeah, yourself?
4: That's been great. Not a bother. All good. Thank
0: you. Glad to hear it. Do you want to just go straight for a guess? Do you want to ask me a question? What do you want to do?
4: Instead of asking a question, can I give you two guesses?
0: Woo! Well, now, hang on there. That's a bit greedy. You can give me one guess and we'll see where you go. How about that?
4: My first guess, Jake Paul.
0: Not going to be Jake Paul, I'm afraid. Okay. Go on. Give me the second one. Give me that. Be nice to you.
4: Is it Mr. Beast?
0: Mr. Beast you're going for. No, that's the wrong button. That's the right answer! First caller, Eric. I feel guilty of the other people who were guessing other people, but you were straight in, no messing.
4: I'd nearly give it to Paula Martini there. She was a massive help there, in fairness.
0: As soon as she said YouTuber, boom, the lines erupted. And fairness,
3: we genuinely don't know what you're thinking
0: of.
3: I haven't a clue.
0: No, because I mean, I wouldn't
3: And I don't
0: them.
3: Even know who Mr. No. Beast is, so yeah. To be honest, Paul, it's all yours.
0: Do you watch Mr. Beast?
4: Brilliant.
0: Eric.
3: Oh, Eric, sorry.
0: Do you watch Mr. Beast?
4: No.
0: You should.
4: I'm a little bit on the older side now, Mr. Beast.
0: Hey, listen, I'm a little bit on the older side. I watch Mr. Beast all the time. No, I think he's absolutely brilliant. Listen, that is incredible. You have just won yourself a gorgeous breakaway in the Liberties. You'll be two nights in the beautiful Hyatt Centric Hotel in Dublin. So congratulations.
4: Wow, thanks very much. Thanks, man. Thanks very much, Paula.
3: Cheers,
0: Paula,
3: Eric.
0: Paula,
3: enjoy.
0: Definitely helped you. Fair play, Eric. See you later. Bye-bye. There he goes. Simple as that. A little sneaky man. I often give people two guesses, or even three guesses. So in fairness to him, you got it right. But yeah, Mr. Beast, more than 500 million subscribers on YouTube.
5: Wow. Is that the biggest now?
0: Yeah. Biggest by a long shot.
5: Oh, wow. I remember like back in the day, it was like PewDiePie and those guys were and Smosh, they were the biggest.
0: 25 mil was a big deal when PewDiePie hit it. Yeah, absolutely. Other guesses that were coming in, we had Dream. Hazel was going to guess Dream. He's a Minecraft speedrunner type YouTube guy. And Jake Paul, Logan Paul was getting a few guesses.
3: That's where Paul came in my head. Sorry, Eric.
0: Jake Paul, Logan Paul. And Mariah Elizabeth getting a few guesses. My girls love her. She's a kind of arts and craftsy kind of arts person. And she's hilarious. So I don't mind her when she's on. But Mr. Beast was the answer. That's what we were looking for. Congratulations to Eric. We got one more prize to give away tomorrow. So make sure you stay tuned for your chance to win yourself a gorgeous breakaway. Thanks to our friends at the Hudson Bay Hotel Group. Here's a song you need for a Thursday. It's the Blizzards on Today FM. Trust me, I'm a doctor. Today FM.

0: That's the Blizzards, and trust me, I'm a doctor on Today FM. I'm definitely not a doctor, and I'm pretty sure Alison Curtis isn't a doctor, but I do see her down there. Hi, Alison. I presume you're in for Louise. She's up in a couple of seconds on Today FM.
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15: Sinn Féin says fuel excise reductions should never be fully restored. It's 12 o'clock. I'm Quisha Connolly. There are calls on the government to permanently cut taxes on petrol and diesel. It comes as the excise reductions on fuel introduced in April are now expected to remain in place until the spring. The extension is part of ongoing budget negotiations. While the Taoiseach and Finance Minister earlier this week indicated there would be a cut to the carbon tax on home heating oil. Sinn Féin's finance spokesperson, Piers Doherty, says the tax on fuel should never go back to where it was.
9: The government plan to input all of that tax back, which is 34 cent back onto the litre of diesel. We actually tax diesel and petrol. We believe that only a portion of that should ever go back on, even if diesel prices reached where they were 2 years ago.
15: Nikita Hand says she's still dealing with the impact of being sexually assaulted by Conor McGregor 6 years ago. In November 2024, a High Court jury found the UFC fighter had sexually assaulted Miss Hand. She was subsequently awarded almost €250,000 in damages. She describes the experience of giving evidence at the time as degrading.
16: It was awful. Obviously, my case was high profile, so all eyes were completely on me, and it was horrendous. You know, I felt, it's just even thinking about it now, you know, it was really degrading. I felt it was degrading. You know, you're sitting in this chair trying to make these strangers believe you, you know, that way, even though you know in your heart you're telling the truth.
15: And Australia says it's voiced extreme concern after an AI model hacked a government healthcare website. OpenAI says there's no sign patient records were exposed, but admits the technology took actions it did not intend. Prime Minister Anthony Albanese says it's unacceptable and warned that humans must remain in control.
17: AI also poses significant risks, and that's why we need guardrails to protect our way of life. We want to make sure that we shape AI rather than AI shaping us.
15: Mostly dry this morning with patchy rain and drizzle in the west and north. Isolated showers elsewhere with highs today of 15 to 20 degrees.
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18: 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Somber, Eminem all on the way. 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

0: Eminem, Lose Yourself on Today FM. Before that was Olivia Dean and Man I Need. Allison Curtis with you. Just gone 12 minutes past 12 in for Louise this afternoon.
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0: Yes, for the past few weeks, we've been asking you guys to get involved, and it's all leading up to tomorrow, the 25th of September, Friday, 1 hour your way to raise vital funds for Jack and Jill's Foundation. 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And we really love all the stories of people across the country getting involved with this. We're heading over to Galway, and Brenda Hannon from Cheeky Monkeys Childcare is joining me on the show. Brenda, how are you?
3: I'm good, thanks, Alison. How are you?
0: Great. I love this idea now. So the children from your after school, tell us what they're going to do.
3: They are going to hold onto the goalpost for 1 hour without letting go. So they have to stay there for the hour.
0: Oh my God.
3: Which is a big task after spending a full day at school, but they say they're up for the challenge.
0: It is. So tell me where did the idea come from?
3: Well, on Monday I was speaking to the other educators, and we just decided that would be a super charity to help support. So we gathered all the children. We were outside and we just gathered them over and asked them for a few ideas, and they were coming up with random ones, like they were going to sleep for an hour. And I said, what about silence for an hour? But that didn't go down well.
0: No.
3: And then one of the lads wanted to do WWF fighting for an hour. So I thought, well, let's do something that is a bit of a challenge, but could still be a bit of fun with everybody involved. So,
0: exactly. Now, Brenda, how are they going to keep themselves entertained? And you know what the first thing I thought of is, like, if you get a little itch somewhere, you're allowed to kind of switch hands, I imagine.
3: Yes, yeah. Okay. As long as you've one hand on the goalpost at all time, you're okay.
0: Okay. So, and how are you going to keep them entertained?
3: Well, on Monday, they decided that they were going to test it to see how long they'd be able to last. And they were doing really well. And then we decided to bring out music, so we put on music and they were dancing away while holding on to the goalpost. So I'm hoping to do the same now. We're actually doing it this afternoon because we have more children in on a Thursday evening and we just wanted to make the most of it while they were all in.
0: Yeah, oh, that's amazing. So the Breakfast Club did some sort of relay this hour for an hour. Was that true this morning?
3: Yes, this morning they did a running relay. So there was 20 children and they did it for their hour as well and got the educators involved in it as well. It's just brilliant.
0: Oh, it's amazing. And Brenda, like, we know the incredible work that Jack and Jill Foundation do, and it's all leading up to tomorrow and lots planned on the station and across the country as well. And it's lovely. Like, during my own show on the weekend, we had a rowing club that was out and they were doing a power hour on the water. And we just really genuinely appreciate everyone getting involved because, as we know, all the funds raised go towards helping these families. So, Brenda, thank you so much.
3: Thank you. I better give a shout out for preschool as well, because they did their part yesterday also. They walked the perimeter of the school.
0: Wow.
3: For the hour, which is a big task with small children.
0: That is.
3: But, yeah, they did really well. So they took in some nature along the way. They looked at leaves and snails and blackberries and all that crack. So they're doing brilliant. They're
0: That's excellent.
3: Crew.
0: That is a big challenge when you've got tiny, tiny little people
3: it
0: and
3: is.
0: Legs, definitely. Thank you so much, Brenda. Thank you, Alison.
3: Take care. Bye.
0: Please do give what you can to Jack and Jill Foundation. Continue the important work that they do. We're going to talk a little bit more about it later on in the hour and what Louise and Cathal are going to be doing. But visit todayfm.com/power or go to payments on Revolut and search Jack and Jill.
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2: with the Jack and Jill Children's

My Body Isn't Ready. Current single from him, Alison Curtis, in for Louise. So I'm going to dedicate that to John Phelan. Alison, a great song. It is. And we were just enjoying it there in the studio, really listening to it in detail. Alison, we held a traditional craft in Newbridge in County Kildare, and we're having a coffee morning tomorrow. And it's just for the workers, but it's all in aid of the Jack and Jill Foundation. Edwina, thank you so much. And if you guys are hosting anything at all, let us know on text this afternoon, 0874-101-02. You would have heard this across the week. A Grammy-nominated international superstar and all-arounder, nice guy, Teddy Swims, has just announced an extra Irish date due to phenomenal demand. He is now going to be playing 2 dates in Dublin's 3 Arena on the 8th and 9th, and that's 2027, of course. And tickets go on sale this Friday, 10 a.m., but you can win them before they even go on sale. All you need to do is listen out for a track of his, like a clip of, I'm going to play a clip of one of his songs. And once you hear it, and it can happen at any stage while we're on air this afternoon, text Teddy along with your own name and where you're listening in from. And best of luck, 0874-101-02. So you need to be listening out for Something by Teddy Swims. And in fact, this is exactly what it is. Here we go.

0: That's what you're listening out for. Teddy Swims, Bad Dreams. Once you hear that, text in Teddy, along with your own name and where you're listening in from, 0874-100-102. Not the least bit surprised that he added an extra date. He is so popular, the Ugly Tour, Dublin's 3 Arena, April next year. 0874-100-102. Also, I believe that Cathal has a big announcement to tie in with the Jack and Jill Foundation and what's happening tomorrow on this very show in Limerick, and he's going to bring us up to date very soon on the show after the break. Shakira.
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0: We've been leading up to it for tomorrow, the 25th of September, Jack and Jill Foundation. And we just spoke to Brenda Hannon, Cheeky Monkeys, a childcare in Galway. And thank you to everybody who's getting involved, because every penny raised goes towards Jack and Jill families that need their support. Every 20 euro raised helps fund 1 hour in-home nursing care and respite for a family. And we've been meeting so many families on Today FM across the past few weeks, and they're all incredible. And the work that the nurses do for Jack and Jill Foundation is incredible. And they can only continue to provide this essential care for these families with the help of donations. And that's what Power Hour is all about. Cathal Minogue is with me in studio. And you guys are heading to Limerick, yourself and Louise, tomorrow. It's very exciting.
3: It's very exciting. It's our first OB, our first time hitting the road together. And of course,
0: no, don't fight over what sandwiches you pack.
3: Well, we nearly had a fight over where the location was going to be, because I was like, surely we'll do Semple Stadium, yeah? In Thurles and Tipperary. That's where we'll go? No, we're going to the Gaelic grounds in Limerick. But you know what? I'm very, very excited. It's a big...
0: Okay, you've got some news.
3: Yeah, well, look, it's been a long few weeks, you know, because the whole idea tomorrow is, for anyone that doesn't know, we'll be down in the Gaelic grounds 12 o'clock tomorrow.
0: Yes.
3: And we will be taking on, for Power Hour, a crossbar challenge.
0: Okay.
3: So Louise has a team and I have a team. Okay. We will be on the pitch in the Gaelic grounds. How many times can we hit the crossbar? That's the whole aim of the game.
0: Oh, wow.
3: Okay. So we'll see who can win. And then we hope that GA clubs across the country, they might do it on Friday night when they're training for the hour. They might just take on a crossbar challenge, or maybe Saturday morning or Sunday morning. Obviously, there's kids training all over the weekend. Mm-hmm. And then see, can they beat the winning team?
0: And are you two both participating? Yourself.
3: Oh yeah.
0: Well, you're so competitive.
3: I was the kind
0: she's
3: of thinking
0: competitive.
3: She's very competitive. Yeah,
0: as rightly so.
3: People were giving out to me saying I was being too competitive, but I was like, the amount of contacts she has in Limerick, the amount of hurlers of the year and All Ireland medals that she could choose from. So I was like, I'm going to be competitive.
0: I think she and I bonded over the fact that we're extremely competitive people. Yeah. I think that was the first thing we bonded over.
3: Yeah, so you know exactly what it's like then. And I want to take part. Obviously, I will be busy because we do have a show to try and keep on the air.
0: Yeah,
3: but
0: yeah.
3: I mean, like, I'm bringing about four or five hurleys, and you know,
0: yeah,
3: and I'll get them all signed by everyone that's there as well, because I'll be very excited.
0: Yeah, you should.
3: But look, okay, the thing is, I know Louise is not near a radio right now.
0: Yes.
3: So to you,
0: yes,
3: and to the whole country, I'm going to reveal my team. Can we get a bit serious?
0: All right, sorry. Do you want me to mix it up here?
3: Yeah, get a bit. There we go.
0: Oh, that is serious.
3: Because it has been a long few weeks.
0: Okay.
3: Ringing a lot of people, you know.
0: Going through your contacts.
3: Going through my contacts. Long list of contacts. And I didn't want just Tipperary people, because, you know, that's not fair. It's not Limerick versus Tip here.
0: No, of course.
3: I wanted the best in the country.
0: Okay.
3: For this crossbar challenge.
0: And you haven't told me this at all. So
3: no,
0: I'm listening
3: to it. No one knows.
0: As the listeners are listening to it.
3: The boss doesn't even know.
0: Uh-oh.
3: I've been keeping this a secret, but...

0: what? I feel like it's a good time to reveal. Okay. Do you know what, actually? This is too serious.
1: It's too serious. I feel like this is making my heart race.
0: There you go.
1: That's better. Okay.
0: That's exactly what
1: we
0: need.
1: Give it to us, Colin.
0: Go on.
1: Give it to us.
0: My team to take on Louise's green machine. Up first, two buddies of mine. All the way from Care in County Tipperary. One was a county minor footballer back in his day. The other ran a hurley-making business. Two fantastic Junior B hurlers. It's Johnny B and Johnny Smacks, known as the Two Johnnies.
1: Go on.
0: The Two Johnnies are on my team.
1: I didn't know anything about those. That's incredible.
0: Yeah, and they can play hurling, so that's a good start.
1: Sounds like it.
0: Yeah. I did feel like, because we were in the Gaelic grounds, I said, you know what? I'm going to get some Limerick involved too. Mm-hmm. Why not? So I roped in Limerick Camogie legend and RTE pundit Aoife Sheehan is also joining this fantastic team.
1: That's great.
0: So Aoife's going to be there. I cannot wait. But don't worry. I went outside of Munster, Alison, because I know you're worried.
1: Yeah,
0: I am worried. Is this a Munster love fest? No. I've gone up the road.
1: Okay.
0: We're gone to Galway.
1: Yeah, good.
0: And I rang one of the most famous families in hurling legendary, whatever way you want to say it.
1: Yeah.
0: They're a big deal when it comes to hurling in Galway. The Rabbits, okay?
1: Wow.
0: So joining me tomorrow, I will have All-Ireland winner with Galway Camogie. It's Alwyn Rabbit and her brother, recently announced Young Hurler of the Year nominee, Jason Rabbit, are on my team.
1: That's amazing.
0: Yeah, two Galway stalwarts, even though...
1: So did you just call them?
0: Just called and said, here, I need a favour, guys.
1: Okay.
0: I need a favour.
1: No, that's serious now.
0: Well, Jason Rabbit could be up for Young Hurler of the Year. Well, he is up for Young Hurler of the Year. He could be Young Hurler of the Year at the end of October.
1: So he's not going to mess around.
0: That man played an All-Ireland final.
1: There you go.
0: This summer, Alwyn has played an All-Ireland final. She has won All-Ireland finals. She was injured this year, so she didn't play for Galway, but she's also going to be there. So I feel
1: she's not going to let the injury get in the way.
0: I feel like that. You know what? This is good. It's good. We're going
1: I'm
0: well.
1: I'm feeling more hopeful for you
0: are
1: now.
0: You? Yeah.
1: Yes.
0: So we don't care about all the All-Irelands that Louise might have. And finally, now this is a big deal for me.
1: Okay.
0: I'm leaving the best to last, because anyone that has ever heard me ranting on about Tipperary hurling might possibly know that my favourite ever Tipperary hurler is Noel McGrath. And I am delighted to say the man with four All-Irelands, one of the greatest tip hurlers ever, Noel McGrath, will be joining
1: my
0: team.
1: You must be pinching yourself.
0: I cannot wait.
1: That is insane.
0: I just can't wait just to hang around with all these people.
1: You be nice now and be good.
0: I have to be cool.
1: Don't get all flustered.
0: I know, I have to be cool. And also, I want to take a shot in front of the lads as well, because maybe then, you know, Noel will go
1: into
0: the...
1: That's key now. Here's the thing. Do you take your shot after everyone else?
0: I'll kind of sneak in and out.
1: Maybe in,
0: I'll see how well they're doing. And then
1: pretty
0: I'll kind of,
1: well,
0: you know, you know, I'll see if they're getting really bad shots, then I'll say, hey, I'll
1: step up.
0: It couldn't be any worse then. So yes, my team is the Two Johnnies, Limerick's Aoife Sheehan, Galway's Jason and Alwyn Rabbit, and Tipperary's finest, Noel McGrath.
1: That's
0: Bring
1: amazing.
0: On tomorrow.
1: That's amazing.

0: Artemis, and I like the way you kiss me. Oh my God, I think, Cathal, you need to like go out and get some fresh air after that big announcement.
1: It's a big reveal, but I am very excited.
0: You certainly are. Oh my God, Phil, best of luck. That's a great team, says Phil. And Alison, a shout out for Des and Evelyn traveling to Waterford, and Louise and Donald traveling to Limerick, heading to see Westlife tonight. I had the most lovely discussion with two Westlife fans on the Lewis on the way home last night after Mario Rosenstock's book launch.
1: Really?
0: Yeah. They were so, they're great fans. They are really great fans. I know that's not where we're taking the show.
1: Well, no, but I suppose, no. Well, look, this is kind of it. You know how excited those Westlife fans are heading to the Tree Arena
0: every night?
1: That's me driving to the Gaelic grounds tomorrow. I won't be throwing bras at the lads, but, you know, there might be a jersey.
0: I might have
1: my tip jersey. Will you sign this?
0: You sign my early, please. Okay. You need to be listening out for Teddy Swims. This is Today FM. Alison Curtis in for Louise. 0874-101-02. We've got some cat's eye on the way as well.
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0: Yes. Teddy Swims and Bad Dreams. That was a song we're asking you guys to listen out for to be given a chance to win tickets. Allison Curtis in for Louise, and the Grammy-nominated international superstar Teddy Swims has just announced an extra Irish date due to phenomenal demand. So he's now going to be at the Three Arena on the 8th and 9th of April next year as part of his biggest headline tour ever. Tickets go on sale tomorrow at 10 a.m., but we're offering you a chance all week on Louise's show to win them before they even go on sale. I have Brona in Maynooth, Brona Donovan in Maynooth. How are you, Brona?
1: Hi, Alison. How are you?
0: Good, good. You were very, very quick off the mark there.
1: And I was.
0: You have some Teddy fans in your household, I believe.
1: I do indeed. I do indeed. We'd have to do a raffle now for them at this stage, I'd say.
0: So who is it? What are their names and ages?
1: Ross, 25. Alana, 27. Kevin, 24. And Ben, 19.
0: Oh my gosh, you've got a busy household, definitely.
1: Yeah.
0: Yes, yeah. It's going to be a little bit of a draw there for sure.
1: Yeah, absolutely. I'll be calling in they'll be doing a few jobs for me, you know.
0: Yeah, exactly, exactly. And are you working this afternoon, Brona, or are you just at home? Or
1: I'm at home today. It's very exciting, Alison. I'm doing the ironing.
0: Oh my God, I don't even know where my iron is. Brona, can I admit something absolutely horrific on national radio? There are shirts in my closet that I'm like, oh, I can't wear these because I have to iron them and they're just there. I don't iron them. I don't part with them. I do nothing. Isn't that awful?
1: Yeah, it's kind of a bit OCD.
0: Are you?
1: I iron everything, yeah.
0: Like sheets and stuff?
1: Yeah.
0: Well, do you know what? I think it's a form of therapy. It can be therapeutic, right? So it's fine.
1: It is. Yeah, that's true.
0: Well, Brona, congratulations. You've won those tickets for whomever in your family, but you've got those tickets before they go on sale. And thank you so much for listening.
1: That's great, Alison. Thanks, Miriam.
0: Take care, Brona.
1: Bye-bye.
0: Bye. 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

0: New music on Today FM, Great Expectations, Sienna Spiro, Allison Curtis in for Louise. In the next hour, we've got our Abermore Irish Track of the Week, Nell Meskel. It's gorgeous. We also have another competition for you to win, and it's been running all this week with Farnham Estate on Louise Cantillon Show. And also, One Day, Many Voices, a nation connected by radio. And I'm going to be joined by freelance journalist, disability advocate as well, Emma Ward. And I cannot wait to talk to her. We're talking about ironing. I shouldn't have admitted how bad I am. I'm good at other things in the house, household keeping. Allison, did you know that if you use the hot air dryer to take out creases in your shirt, alternatively, you could boil the kettle and put hot water into a saucepan and use a saucepan as an iron, says Kat. Oh my God, this is genius. I'm going to have to try that later on. 0874-100-102, heading towards news on Today FM.
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18: Taoiseach suggests budget will contain package of energy measures. It's 1 o'clock. I'm Laura Donnelly. The Dáil has heard a temporary package of energy measures will form part of the upcoming budget with cost of living supports weaved throughout. Taoiseach and Finance Minister Simon Harris is indicating supports would be in place for the winter period, saying certainty is needed for those struggling. He told TDs the most vulnerable will be protected.
19: So I'm thinking of lower income households, those who qualify for the fuel allowance. Fuel allowance season will start on Monday. More than a quarter of households in the country, 500,000 households, benefiting from that. But I'm also thinking of our farmers and our hauliers who are particularly dependent on fuel, and our supply chains are dependent on them too.
18: A man has been arrested in Liverpool in connection with the murder of criminal Robbie Lawler in Belfast. The 36-year-old was shot dead outside a house in April 2020. He was the chief suspect in the murder of 17-year-old Keane Mulready Woods in Drogheda 3 months earlier and was a key figure in the drugs feud in the County Louth town. A man in his 40s who was arrested by Merseyside police yesterday has been taken to the north for questioning. Russian drone and missile strikes on Ukraine's capital Kyiv and its northeast have killed 8 people. A maternity hospital and a farm were among those targeted. President Volodymyr Zelensky, who's in New York for the UN General Assembly, accused Moscow of targeting civilian infrastructure and residential buildings. Australia's Prime Minister has expressed concern and disappointment at how long it took OpenAI to alert the government of a security breach. Australia has launched an urgent review of its artificial intelligence laws and safeguards after an AI agent hacked a government website containing health data. OpenAI says there's no sign patient records were exposed, but the technology took actions it did not intend. Prime Minister Anthony Albanese says the incident happened in June.
20: And involved an OpenAI agent gaining unauthorised access into the public-facing Medicare Statistics Reporting Service portal, which is administered by Services Australia. The AI agent accessed both public and non-public files.
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23: Good afternoon, I'm Philip Egan. Ireland boss Hamer Halgrimsson says he's no doubt about who they have to keep quiet against Kosovo tonight. The boys in green kick off their Nations League campaign in Pristina in the first of 4 games during this international window. Halgrimsson is well aware of their danger man Veta Muriqi of Fenerbahce.
24: The highest profile player, he was the second best scorer in La Liga last season. I think he scored 4 goals last weekend in for Fenerbahce. Yeah, I saw him when they played Iceland, my home country. He just took them apart, and that's the player that we should be focusing on, but they have other players.
23: Kick-off tonight in Pristina is 7:45. At the same time in the group, Austria play Israel in Linz. Hibs have appointed Dutchman Marink Radijk as their new manager. The 34-year-old had 2 successful seasons with Belgium club Beveren and got them promoted to the top flight. Shamrock Rovers boss Stephen Bradley had been linked with the Hibs job earlier this week. The all-British heavyweight clash between Tyson Fury and Anthony Joshua has been confirmed for Friday the 11th of December. It'll take place at the Principality Stadium in Cardiff and the fight will be shown live on Netflix. And two of Ireland's medal winners will be in action today at the European Elite Boxing Championships in Sofia. Two-time Olympian Michaela Walsh has her semi-final at around 4 o'clock, while former world champion Lisa O'Rourke will box for gold after 5. To hear live commentary of tonight's Nations League match between Kosovo and Ireland, download the Go Loud app now.
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18: Breezy and mainly dry for now. Some scattered showers later in the afternoon. Highs of 15 to 20 degrees.
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1: A very good afternoon to you. 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
1: We're going to kick off this hour with Flo Rida and Sia, one of my favourite songs, Wild Ones. We've got Fontaine's DC, Marianne, their brand new single on the way, and some Red Hot Chili Peppers. Alison in for Louise, 087 4100102. Good afternoon.

0: music from Fontaines, D.C. and Marianne. They're going to be in Slane for not one but two dates next summer. I think it's going to be incredible. I really like that. Allison Curtis with you today, FM, in Fort Louise this afternoon. Now, all day today at Today FM, we were celebrating One Day Many Voices, a nation connected by radio. This is an initiative by the independent radio sector in Ireland to highlight the role that radio has in connecting communities across the country. And throughout the day on Today FM, we're bringing you a wide range of voices, stories and issues, and celebrating diversity of our audience while acknowledging the difficulties many of them face. And we're going to be joined now by someone I'm very, very fond of, journalist, freelance journalist and disability rights activist Emma Ward. Emma, how are you?
1: I'm good. Thank you so much for having me on, Allison.
0: Thank you for agreeing.
1: I was so happy when I was shocked, I'll be honest with you, when I got the email to say, ask me when I come on. And when I seen it with you, I was like, of course, if I can make it work, absolutely, because I'm a huge fan of yours.
0: Thank you. So, Emma, you're based in Galway. Will you just tell people listening to us this afternoon a little bit about yourself? And I suppose starting in a way with your childhood and how your own, how your life was shaped.
1: Yeah, so hi, my name is Emma Ward and I am a disabled Irish traveller from Athenry in County Galway. I'm a wheelchair user and I'm the youngest of six. I was born and I was born in 2002 with a rare condition called Hurler syndrome, and in 2003 I had a bone marrow for that. So I spent a lot of time in hospital, but I was also born with scoliosis, which is the curvature in the spine. So I had a lot of surgeries done in my life, which I don't say that to be like, oh, poor pity Emma. I'm just telling you that is just my experience. So like my life my childhood was as normal as possible. Like genuinely, I didn't see how having a disability was any different to my friends, because that's the way my parents and my siblings brought me up. They were like, yeah, you have a disability, but you can do whatever you want. You just need a little bit more support in achieving your goals. So I always grew up with that mindset of saying, okay, I use a chair. I've been a wheelchair user since I was 11, but that's okay. I'm very, very stubborn and I won't stop until I get what I want. I came into this, the journalism world, purely by accident, honestly. Yeah. I love chatting. And I love writing and doing all these things. So that's a little bit about me.
0: Well, with the journalism, definitely, for sure. And, you know, when we talk about, and you and I spoke before, like off air, about just getting different voices, you know, to be represented across Ireland. We are a diverse nation now. And certainly it's changed drastically since I moved here in 1999 myself. And like, how are you finding it as an experience? Because you're coming at it from, I suppose, two different points of view, providing a voice for people who have a disability in Ireland, but also advocating for traveller community.
1: Oh yeah, so that's a very unique situation and experience that I'm so glad or proud, I don't know what the proper word is, proud maybe, that I'm in the position I am to help change the perception of both the Irish traveller and disabled people community here in Ireland. But like growing up as a traveller and being disabled, I never felt represented because I never used to see people with disabilities in the like books or magazines or on television shows or in movies. So I never saw myself in that. But then as I was growing up and you see the way social media and the news outlets were talking about travelers, it was 9 times out of 10 a negative story. And the comments on those stories were awful, like discriminatory. Like that's the nicest way I can put it. And like I remember just feeling like they're not properly representing my community, because there's good and bad in every community, but they only ever show the bad side of what it's like to be a traveler, and there's so much more good and positive sides to that. Yeah, and I know I'm talking so much about like the traveler side of my identity, but it's because of how the media portrayed them. And then with like the disabled people community, and I don't mean to offend anyone who's listening, but when you hear or see people with disabilities in the media, it's almost always a oh pity poor me story. Like we are brought into the media when there's something wrong happening.
0: As opposed to just, you know, speaking on behalf of your own lived experiences and who you are as individuals. Yeah. And
1: Emma, like, sorry to interrupt you, Alison, but like disabled people, they do so much more than what the media are showing. And that's why I became a journalist, because I want to show that side of the disabled people community, and I want to show the more positive side of the Irish traveller community and bring my two perspectives in some way.
0: Yes. So where you and I were supposed to meet actually first, but it was just timing didn't line up, was when we were in Athenry for My Town and something that we did on my own show, Weekend Breakfast. And we met a lovely travelling community that were part of an arts community in Athenry that take part in massive parades. And it was just, it stands out. And we met like 500 people that year or more. And it stands out. It was one of a lovely moment in my memory of just hearing about what you've just echoed there and you know, said there as well, which is having communities represented in a proper way.
1: Yeah, absolutely. Like I was so annoyed that I couldn't meet you that time, but that was at the time I'm AON and I had no electricity for like 13 days, so I couldn't do it. So I was like, oh,
0: I know,
1: God.
0: I remember that, but yeah.
1: That was an awful time, but like within the Irish traveler, I'm going to speak specifically about the traveler community. There are so many creative people within the community, like the music to start off with, and then they're like actors and photographers. Like my own cousin Ella Ward, she produced her own short film that I was honored to be part of. She asked me to be part of it. But it's those type of stories that we in the community know of, but they barely get any media
0: coverage.
1: So it's just, yeah, the travel community, they're so creative. And if they were just given the chance to go into the industry, walk through the door,
0: into these spaces. I hope it is changing, Emma. I hope it is. And I know that we'll have a reason to speak again, because I could talk to you all day. I could talk to you, Emma Ward, all day. Thank you so much for your time today. One Day Many Voices, A Nation Connected by Radio. I really appreciate your time, Emma. Thank you so much.
1: Thank you so much for having me on. I really
0: enjoyed it. Take care. Bye. And One Day Many Voices is funded by Commission Mom with television license fee and has been devised by Learning Waves in association with Today FM.
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Gigi Perez and Sailor Song. Allison Curtis in for Louise Cantillon this afternoon. And thank you guys so much for all your messages. 0874-100-102. Grove got in touch and said, Allison, what an excellent articulate advocate Emma Ward is. A genuinely impressive guest, Allison. She's great. And I love, you know, having conversations with her throughout the year. And she's brilliant. You can find her on Instagram, Emma Ward. And she's just, she is brilliant. And one person I'm always happy to have on air. 0874-100-102 for your number. We've got a competition to come in this hour, actually. This is great. Farnham Estate. And you can gather up to six of your favorite people for a grown-up escape to Farnham Estate. Cabin set within 1,300 acres of beautiful countryside. It is truly beautiful. Relax in the hotel spa, which includes indoor, outdoor hydrotherapy pool. Thank you very much. And something I'm very tempted by, the Watermint Thermal Suite. And get outdoors and explore the 11 kilometers of woodland walks. It's an overnight stay for six people in a luxury three-bedroom resort. Full Irish breakfast, lunch or afternoon tea, access to the spa,

0: 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We've got all of that sorted for you in this hour. I'll tell you how you can win that. But right now,
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0: Yes, you would have heard this across the week on Louise's show, the Avonmore Irish Track of the Week, is Nell Meskill. She is from Maynooth, of course, County Kildare, and her debut track was Crash, released 6 years ago. Vogue magazine has said Nell is on the brink of something huge. I really, really like this. It's called Hers, and she is from an incredibly talented family, and she herself is obviously extremely talented as well. The Irish Track.

0: Nell Meskel and Hers, and that is the Avonmore Irish track of the week this week on Louise Cantillon Show. And you can find out more at Nell Meskel on Instagram. She updates quite regularly. I really like that. It's called Hers. Alison Curtis with you. I like this as well. And this is something that Louise and Carl have been doing on the show for a little while.
1: It's time to have your say on Home or Away.
2: You're laughing at our
0: singing. Sorry. You're both singers as well. Your hurlers, your singers, your radio presenters. Oh my good
2: we
0: God.
2: We sing on a couple of jingles now, Alison, and Anna,
0: have you done
2: who was
0: more
2: in.
0: Than one?
2: Yeah. I've been forcing Louise to sing on a couple of jingles. Anna, she visibly grimaced when she heard one of them during the week. So.
0: Listen, I cannot sing for love nor money, so I'm not going to judge that. Okay, so you heard me just saying this. You can gather, this is a gorgeous prize, actually. You can gather six of your friends for a grown up escape to Farnham Estate Cabin. And it is, for more information for booking, farnhamestate.ie. It's an overnight stay for six people in a luxury three-bedroom resort, full Irish breakfast, lunch or afternoon tea, and freshly made pizzas and spa facilities. This is fantastic. And Farnham Estate is the perfect weekend with friends, couples get together, a family celebration, or simply an excuse to get everyone together under one roof. And it's really nice to be in a space, not separate bedrooms. So that's lovely. So three-bedroom resort there. So how is this going to work then, Carl?
2: So basically what we do, usually the way the game works is that it's home or away.
0: Yeah.
2: Louise would pick a song from home.
0: Okay.
2: Which would be a song from these
0: song.
2: Shores,
0: yes.
2: Obviously. And then I would choose something from anywhere else in the world.
0: Okay.
2: Now I thought, because you are in today and you're a proud Canadian woman.
0: Yes. Although I do make a lot of fun of them. But yes.
2: Yeah, you do sometimes. But one thing you are proud of is the music that has come from Canada.
0: Yeah. Okay, so I get to choose a track.
2: So you get to choose a track. You're representing Away, but obviously this is Ireland versus Canada, basically.
0: Oh, God. Okay. I'm split in half. Do I go first or do you go first?
2: Whichever you want.
0: It's called Home and Away, so you should go first.
2: Okay. I'll go first.
0: Yeah.
2: I have chosen a band that I do adore.
0: Yes.
2: They featured definitely twice in the Irish Top 100 when we did that.
0: Yep.
2: And we saw them in Whelan's for the live show. Oh,
0: yes.
2: My God, they are an amazing band. It's Bellex One.
0: Excellent.
2: This is Rocky Took a Lover.

0: I want to go up against that. It's such a great song.
1: Yeah, the Dunstan Stones of Paul there. I just think that's something you want to hear now on a Thursday if I want to fight my case for Bellix One.
0: Okay, Bellix One, I always love playing them. Love Paul, Dom, and Dave. They're all excellent. Of course, back together with new music as well.
1: Yes, very exciting.
0: Butterflies, I love it. However,
1: what have you got for me?
0: Can people resist this one? This is for, if anyone knows me, they'll know in my hearts of hearts, I am a guitar girl. I'm a rocker. I like it loud. I like it grungy. Rocking in the free world. Neil Young. Still rocking at 80, I'd like to point out.
1: Oh, God, I think. Yeah, I think I know what the people are going to vote for here.
0: So what do they do?
1: So basically, you text in on WhatsApp 0874100102, text home or away.
0: Okay.
1: If you, and then the whoever gets the most amount of votes basically wins, okay?
0: Yes, we play
1: And
0: it.
1: The people that have voted for the winning song, then they're within, in with a chance to
0: of
1: win
0: winning the
1: this
0: Farnham
1: fabulous.
0: Estate. Okay, so 0874100102, text home or away and your own details. And if you go for the winning song, we'll put you into the draw and you could win that lovely prize, all thanks to Farnham Estate.
1: Yes.
0: 0874100102. Do you guys sing again ever in this bed or no?
1: No, not really, but I can sing if you want. Keep on rocking in the free world.
0: To my side.
1: Oh, God, it's infectious.
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0: it alone, Cole. That's worth it alone. Okay, home or away? Your home song was Belly to One. I was Neil Young. How are we looking on the tally?
1: I was actually closer than I thought.
0: She's still there.
1: Hello,
0: sorry.
1: Zed.
0: sorry.
1: God, it's not you. You're not even in this game, Zed and Maren Morris. Okay, well, look, with a tight, it was tight, by the way, but with 57% of the vote.
0: Yes.
1: The winning song is this.
0: Oh,
1: congratulations,
0: yes.
1: Alison.
0: Thank you.
1: You're the winner, and so is Diana Coughlin in Drima League in West Cork. You're off to Farnham Estate because
0: Brilliant.
1: You picked the winning song.
0: Yes, Neil Young, rocking in a free world on Today FM.

0: Yes, Neil Young and Rockin' in a Free World. Thank you guys so much for your company. I'll be back with you Saturday morning from 8 a.m. Ray Foley is next on Today FM, and Louise is back with you tomorrow.
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15: Taoiseach suggests budget will contain package of energy measures.
14: It's 2 o'clock. I'm Laura Donnelly. The Dáil has heard a temporary package of energy measures will form part of the upcoming budget, with cost of living supports weaved throughout. Taoiseach and Finance Minister Simon Harris is indicating supports would be in place for the winter period, saying certainty is needed for those struggling. He told TDs the most vulnerable will be protected.
15: So I'm thinking of lower income households, those who qualify for the fuel allowance. Fuel allowance season will start on Monday. More than a quarter of households in the country, 500,000 households, benefiting from that. But I'm also thinking of our farmers and our hauliers, who are particularly dependent on fuel, and our supply chains are dependent on them too.
14: Russian drone and missile strikes on Ukraine's capital Kyiv and its northeast have killed 8 people. A maternity hospital and a farm were among those targeted. President Volodymyr Zelensky, who's in New York for the UN General Assembly, accused Moscow of targeting civilian infrastructure and residential buildings. Australia's Prime Minister has expressed concern and disappointment at how long it took OpenAI to alert the government of a security breach. Australia has launched an urgent review of its artificial intelligence laws and safeguards after an AI agent hacked a government website containing health data. OpenAI says there's no sign patient records were exposed, but the technology took actions it did not intend. Prime Minister Anthony Albanese says the incident happened in June.
16: Involved an OpenAI agent gaining unauthorised access into the public-facing Medicare Statistics Reporting Service portal, which is administered by Services Australia. The AI agent accessed both public and non-public files.
14: Some journalists from CNN, Politico and MS Now have been denied access to the White House today. That's despite a court ruling which ordered the Trump administration to restore access to the media outlets. The US president banned them from entering the White House over the weekend, accusing the outlets of reporting fake news. Today FM News, more in an hour.
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18: Good afternoon, I'm Philip Egan. Ireland boss Hamir Halgrimsson admits it'll be a challenge for the players to stay fully focused for all of this international window. The boys in green kick off their Nations League campaign tonight in Kosovo, with 2 games against Israel and 1 against Austria still to come. And the players have decided to stay off social media.
19: Not only because of focus, it's also because we need all the time we can get to recover and rest. We are playing 4 games in 12 days. We need to travel. I think for the players it's 7 flights, 7 or 8 flights for some players, these 12 days. So we need all the time we can get.
18: Tonight's game in Pristina kicks off at 7:45. At the same time in the group, Austria play Israel in Linz. Hibs have appointed Dutchman Marink Rijdijk as their new manager. The 34-year-old had 2 successful seasons with Belgium club Beveren and got them promoted to the top flight. Shamrock Rovers boss Stephen Bradley had been linked with the Hibs job earlier this week. The all-British heavyweight clash between Tyson Fury and Anthony Joshua has been confirmed for Friday the 11th of December. It'll take place at the Principality Stadium in Cardiff and the fight will be shown live on Netflix. And 2 of Ireland's medal winners will be in action today at the European Elite Boxing Championships in Bulgaria. 2-time Olympian Michaela Walsh has her semi-final at around 4 o'clock. Then after 5, former world champion Lisa O'Rourke will box for a gold medal. To hear live commentary of tonight's Nations League match between Kosovo and Ireland, download the Go Loud app now.
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2: With TUI, take to the slopes for the ultimate ski holiday with Crystal Ski Holidays.
14: Breezy and mainly dry for now. Some scattered showers later. Highs of 15 to 20 degrees.
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0: absolutely stunning. Oh my word. I'm breathless. Meatloaf with support vocals from Marion Raven. It's all coming back to me now. And you knew every word.
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0: And good afternoon, Ray Foley on the air. How are we doing? In good shape? Welcome to a Thursday broadcast. No sign of JP. He's off today. I think he's either golfing or sleeping. Or knowing his golf performance, both. Yeah, he took the whole shut up JP thing to heart. It's obviously your fault for all your voice notes and texts over the last couple of years. Just tell him to shut up. He's taking it literally. And he's actually shutting up for a couple of days. So I'm riding solo for today's and tomorrow's broadcasts. I think he just finally had enough. And in fairness, after all these years, who would blame him? Text and WhatsApps 0874 100 102. Playing Meatloaf. It's all coming back to me now in celebration of tomorrow's. It's our power hour. Every show doing a power hour in aid of the Jack and Jill Children's Foundation. And between 2 and 3 tomorrow afternoon, I'm going to be doing
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0: That's right, tomorrow between 2 and 3. We're looking for your donations. 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Do a search for Jack and Jill. And then take the screen grab, and as you send it in a WhatsApp or a voice note or a... even just a text. Pick your song, your absolute number one favourite, best ever, gotta be played, power ballad. Much like Meatloaf. And it's all coming back to me now. Actually, who's texting on that? 0874-100-102. Keith and Kerry say, Foley, you've done it. Celine Dion, a massive... Foley, you've done Celine Dion a massive disservice there. There is only one version of that banger, and I can't believe you've done this. I'm fuming. I need to go and lie down. Yeah, Keith, you melt. Go and lie down. Barry and Garrett says, Ray, absolute sacrilege. You must... to almost get Celine, and then you do that. No Christmas card for you. I get over it. And Chris says, may Meatloaf show mercy if he ever hears that version. Richard... Foley, what's that scutter? Painful. You shut your mouth. I'll have you know. Both versions are excellent. And Fintan says, Jesus, Celine sounds shook. Do we get any positive ones? Ray, well done for playing the proper version of It's All Coming Back to Me. Instead of Celine Dion, Meatloaf for the win, says Dave. Dave, I'm afraid I can't agree with you. And it seems that no one else agrees with you either. I was on the Meatloaf one, Marion Raven. See, this is the issue. Meatloaf has to bring in support vocals to help him on those bigger notes. And she's all over that. Whereas Celine, the Queen, she goes solo. Baby, baby, unbelievable.

0: incredible things. Sorry, lads, I'm not giving you any more of that. If you want it, you have to pay for it. And that's tomorrow. Raising vital funds for the Jack and Jill Children's Foundation as part of our Power Hour tomorrow. Yeah, Celine Dion, she's back on stage. Wasn't it last weekend or the weekend before she was back on stage? And they were saying she was absolutely incredible. If you watched that, did you watch the documentary of Celine Dion? She had this, what is it, like frozen syndrome or something? Or stiff person syndrome? Basically, she can't move. And it affects her vocal cords. And she wasn't able to sing. She had to cancel a load of gigs. And then she was documenting her rehab all the way up to her Paris gigs. And then once she's on stage, the fans went wild and she attempted. It was all by myself she was doing.
1: Don't wanna be all by myself.
0: Now this is emotional. Jesus, Celine. You have me going again. Please stop. Command yourself. Still got it. And you can see she's getting emotional herself because she was worried about that note. Now, I'll forgive her that one because she was actually emotional. It's a wobbly one, but she herself was. Like I say, she was wobbly because that was the time, that was the note that she had to deliver again. Anyway, it's tomorrow afternoon, 2 to 3. You can donate now if you like. todayfm.com/power. And we'll be doing a whole hour of it. Squeezing as many in as we... Although, in fairness, half these songs are like 6.5 minutes long. We probably didn't get 3 or 4 of them on. Between 2 and 3 tomorrow afternoon, our Power Hour, all in aid of the Jack and Jill Children's Foundation. Thanks indeed. How are we feeling about the trailer's been finished? I don't know, lads. Feels like a weight has been lifted. I'm not going to lie. I feel like I didn't have any homework to do last night. You know that feeling that's like, oh, it's trailer's tonight? I have to stay up until after the 9 o'clock news. I have to stay up till at least 9:30. And it's only starting and it's on till 10:30. It was nice enough, wasn't it? I mean, I enjoyed it. But I think I just had enough of the traders this year. Are you listening, Kevin Backhurst? Oh my God, I saw Kevin Backhurst. I saw him on the street. I came this close to beeping at him. And I was on the phone to JP on my Bluetooth in my car as I was driving past. I was like, oh my God, JP, it's Kevin Backhurst. I'm going to beep at him. If he was like, don't do that. Don't be an arse. Imagine if I beeped at him. Queen, how are you, man? Roll down the window. Do you need a lift? Oh, well, you can jog on. Yeah, I was in Donnybrook. I was coming in through Donnybrook. Obviously, RTE's in Donnybrook. And he's the boss man over there. But are you listening, Kevin Backhurst? He had a pair of headphones on, actually. So maybe he is listening. It's not that he'd be listening to RTE. I'm only messing, Kev. But Kev, if you are listening, can I just suggest this? Move it to 8 o'clock, for all our sakes. Then the kids can watch it as well. You'll double the viewing figures. The BBC did it already. Your pals over there in England in the BBC. They'll tell you about how it all worked. The viewing figures went bananas once they moved it earlier. All the kids were able to stay up and watch it as well. All the families got involved too. Much bigger deal if you move it to 8 o'clock, and that way we can all be in bed by 9 o'clock. Even McGarren with his post show, Big Brother's Little Brother, whatever it is, he'll get that done earlier. He'll be home to bed to the fam as well. It works out for everyone, Kev. Put it on at 8 o'clock. And see this, they've advertised as well for Traitors season 3. Are you going for it? The only thing I would say, based on this year's series 2 of the Irish Traitors, if they're picking more people like that, I think the only requirement is just don't have a clue how the Traitors works. Just guess. Just be like, I think you're a traitor, you're voting.

morning as well. This is Today FM. We're playing the music you love. Ireland, good afternoon. It's Ray Foley in and on. Yeah, traders. No traders last night. That meant basically we'd no homework to do. It was like, you know, it was like having a free class, wasn't it? It's like, ah, tomorrow's a half day. Feck it. Or PE, the first two classes tomorrow. It's going to be a DOS anyway, with no homework. That's what it felt like, not having traders last night. 0874-100-102 for your traders reaction on text. And you can apply now, apparently. Thank God it's over. No more gobshites on the radio. Well, I'm still on, actually. Do you know, in fairness, I'm still broadcasting. But lock it in. 2 to 4 every day. From Jack. And Dan says, I had to keep my radio off while driving yesterday because I only got to watch Traders last night on the RTE player. I was on full blackout. No social media, no radio. Yeah, that's hard enough to do. I suppose it's the same with matches, or if there's been a big game on and you're trying to avoid what the results are. It's the kind of thing, though, you really do have to watch it while it's on or pretty close to it. Like, I'm just saying, even if I'm kind of like, that was the problem with it being on at 9:30. I think, fuck it, I'll leave it, I'll go to bed. Go to bed at 10 o'clock. Watch the rest of it tomorrow. But even when, as soon as you get up in the morning, they're talking about it. I tell you, these people on the radio, they're so annoying, aren't they? Melts. Full blackout, no social media, no radio. Bear in mind, I was driving from Roscommon to Cork and back from Dan in the van. Of the show. Hey, cheers, Dan. And reaction to Celine Dion. Ray Shirley, there has to be a power... Ray Shirley, this has to be a power ballad. Stay with me here. I'm Just Ken by Ryan Gosling. Sure, Slash does guitar on the track from Damo and Dundalk. Love the show, eh? You can leave that. Stop touching it. Rowan Mayo says, Ray, darling, I have to include... This is for our power ballads for our power hour tomorrow. You have to include Love is a Battlefield by Pat Benatar. When things are going sideways for me, that's the one to belt out from Rowan Mayo. I've got one for you, actually, lads. How do we feel about Cher, If I Could Turn Back Time? Would this qualify as a power ballad? I mean, it is powerful. Yeah.

0: I'll be singing my head off from Maeve. Maeve, don't decapitate yourself to the radio. We need all the listeners we can get between your man not listening because of the traitors and you losing your head. You'd be dropping like flies. And Teresa says, hey Ray, what about Freddie Mercury? Thank God it's Christmas. Just to spice things up a bit. Well,
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0: Can we get away with it? I'd say there'll be more than just Maeve losing her head in that case. Is all I want for Christmas, but for Mariah, an option. It is powerful. 0874 100 102. Have you gotten your Oasis code? Is that today? Would you be getting your codes from your Oasis registrations and buying your tickets? Are you in or are you out? Are you heading to Slane next year? Let me know how you're getting on and if you've gotten your notifications. And I'll play Oasis for you next.
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13: 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We all fell in love with Dave Lofts when he released that massive single, Holy. Well, he's back with a new track. This one is called Whistling on a Bottle.

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0: Oh my God, I love that song. Ray and Joy, this is Today FM, playing the music you love. I'll be your Ray and I'm full of joy. Ray Foley on the air, good day friends. 0874 100 102, Oasis was before that. And you get your Oasis code, yeah. Yeah, you're supposed to get it today. Oh well, it might be today, tomorrow or Sunday. Today, tomorrow, Saturday or Sunday. Ballot results. So you go. So if you're registered, you go into a ballot. And then your access code will be emailed to you if you get it. So if you're randomly pulled from the draw, then you'll get an access code, which will take you through then to be able to buy your tickets. So the Slane Castle dates are rolling out across Thursday the 24th, yeah, that's today, through to Sunday the 27th. It's a staggered registration ballot rather than a single general sale. You get your access code and your link. I didn't even get it then. Did you get it yet? No? Or is it just there's only a few after going out? So the whole system doesn't crash. Are you in? Or are you in? You just don't want to tell anyone yet. You're so smug and full of yourself. Look at you. Loving it. I'm the one person going to Slane next year, guaranteed. Well, enjoy it. I'm jealous of you. It's going to be amazing. And keep your fingers crossed then, everyone else, over the next, today, next 3-4 days, and see if you get drawn out. 0874 100 102 for your traders as well. I think it's safe enough now. You know, it was the day before yesterday that traders finished. If you're going in, if you're going to apply, it's Kite. If you do a search for Kite Entertainment, their website, they're the production company that makes it. And you can put in your application. Your eligibility requirements are, you have to be over 18. This is if you're going for traders next year. You have to be over 18. You have to have the right to legally reside in Ireland. You must be available to take part. Now, this is interesting. Take part in the program for up to 4 weeks. Wow, I didn't realize it was 4 weeks. Up to 4 weeks. That's if you go, like, if you like Carla, you're in for the whole lot, the whole run. That it could, I was thinking it was only about 2 weeks, but you need to be available for four. 4 weeks, and then that's anticipated to be in March or April 2027. So if you consider they were filming this year's one in April, and they had to sit, say nothing, not say it to anyone, and keep it secret for 5 months, knowing exactly what happened and how it played out. I don't think I'd be able to do that. And then also in your application process, you're asked, if given the choice, would you choose to be a traitor or a faithful, and why? Then you have to do a 1 minute video showing yourself, just talking, I suppose, and it's your chance to stand out and show why you'd be perfect for the game. What would you go for, traitor or faithful? I think everyone's like traitor. You have to be traitor.
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0: I mean, it's the name of the game. I think it's a lot less stress if you're a faithful, though. But it would be. I mean, what's the point in going to the traitors and just wanting to sit there? I don't know. 0874 100 102. Nettie's joining us in a few minutes. I'll play Maroon 5 for you next as well.
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3: 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When you have a child with complex needs, there are challenges because you're always on, you know, because he's 24-hour care. I can't just hand over James to anybody, but when the nurses come in, I can breathe because I know he's safe. All his needs are taken care of. If we don't have the support of Jack and Jill, that's detrimental to myself and my husband and James, you would definitely burn out, you know, because there is no off switch. Everybody needs to, like, take a moment to breathe and then, okay, we got this, you know, we need that moment. And Jack and Jill are that source for us, you know, so they're our lifeline. I've got the
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0: 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I'm playing Miles. Miles. Yeah, your man Miles. Is it Miles Smith? 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Miles and Miles on the way.
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7: You know when a dress code for a party says fancy? So you think, does this call for that satin midi dress in your favourite shade? That autumn floral dress? It perfectly matches your suede knee-high boots. 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
0: Yeah, it sure is. 3 o'clock for your Thursday afternoon. This is Today FM. I'll play Miles Smith for you next. First, let's get you up to date with your news headlines now. There's Laura.
14: Fuel support scheme to be extended in the budget. The fuel support scheme for farmers and hauliers will be extended in the upcoming budget. It was due to expire on the 31st of October, but is now likely to be in place until at least February. The Public Expenditure Minister and Agriculture Minister are meeting today to iron out the details. Taoiseach and Finance Minister Simon Harris told The Dáil the government is conscious of the issues farmers are facing.
15: What I'm saying is there will be an energy package in the budget. There will be some temporary measures to help people with the here and now with this winter. But there also needs to be, and I agree on this point, there also needs to be some measures to help people more permanently. The details of that are for Budget Day.
14: Some journalists from CNN, Politico and MS Now have been denied access to the White House today. That's despite a court ruling which ordered the Trump administration to restore access to the media outlets. The US president banned them from entering the White House over the weekend, accusing them of reporting fake news. Professor of Journalism Mel Bunt says the message this sends out is very concerning.
16: This sends a direct signal to other countries that is definitely of concern, which is that this is how an elected president, an elected official in a country that's been the kind of exemplar of media freedom historically, that this is an acceptable way to treat journalists.
14: A man's been arrested in Liverpool in connection with the murder of a Dublin man in Belfast 6 years ago. Robbie Lawler was shot dead in broad daylight outside a house in April 2020. He was the chief suspect in the murder of Drogheda teenager Keane Mulready Woods 3 months earlier. A man in his 40s was arrested by Merseyside police yesterday and has been taken to the north for questioning. And a Scottish grandmother has claimed a Guinness World Record for being the oldest female Fortnite streamer. Kath, or Grumpy Gran 1948 as she's known online, is 78 and says nobody is ever too old to start gaming. She was introduced to the game by her grandson in 2017 and has built a community of 24,000 followers.
0: You know what, that is inspirational. That
14: I know.
0: It truly is.
14: We can achieve anything.
0: I downloaded the Wolverine game last week on the PlayStation 5. I was so excited about this. I downloaded, turned on the PS5 the next morning, fired it up, game starts, I play 3 minutes, and then I'm like, I just don't have time for this.
14: Yeah, it's not for me, I'm afraid.
0: Fair play to Kath.
14: Well done, Kath.
0: And Tenacious D have the perfect song for that. I'll play it in a few minutes. Hang on.
17: How was school today?
18: Ah, you know, football training, lunch with the lads. Oh, and I have that art project to finish.
17: We all know that school days are filled with learning, social development and fun. But one in five young people are missing a month or more of their school year. And when they miss school, they miss out, which can impact exam results and well-being later on. Every school day is a new day. Visit gov.ie/school attendance, an initiative of the Government of Ireland.
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20: Good afternoon, I'm David Seagrave. The Republic of Ireland kick off their Nations League campaign away to Kosovo this evening. Jimmy Dunn's been forced out of the tie with a knock. Ireland boss Hamer Halgrimson admits their opponents have been tricky to analyse, but says his Kosovan counterpart has done a great job.
21: Winning Sweden twice, winning Slovenia, and then drawing Switzerland and almost qualifying first place and then knocking out Slovakia in the playoffs and losing only 1-0 against Turkey away is impressive. And I think Franco Foda has done a brilliant job.
20: Michaela Walsh can upgrade her bronze medal at the European Elite Boxing Championships to a silver at least in an hour's time. The Belfast native is in semi-final action and faces Hungary's Kukta Vajislava in the evening session at Sofia. After that, Lisa O'Rourke will go for gold in the light heavyweight final against former world champion Anastasia Demirchian. Elsewhere, Tyson Fury will face Anthony Joshua on December 11th at Cardiff's Principality Stadium. A deal has finally been agreed between the two former heavyweight champions. And in rugby, Mac Hansen will make his competitive return for Connacht tomorrow. He's been named to start in the URC opener against the Stormers, while James McNabney has been named to start for Ulster against Edinburgh after missing all of last season. To hear live commentary of tonight's Nations League match between Kosovo and the Republic of Ireland, download the Go Loud app now.
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14: Breezy and cloudy this afternoon. Patchy rain in the west and north. Highs of 15 to 20 degrees.
0: Hello, dearies. I'm Kath. The Fortnite Granny. Terrible Scottish accent. So tell us about Kathy again. She's like the oldest, most successful, is it?
14: Oldest. Hang on till I scroll back here. Sorry. Guinness World Record for being the oldest female Fortnite streamer. Grumpy Gran, 1948. I assume that's the year she was born. Is 78. Can't do the maths that quick. Thank you. And says nobody is ever too old to start gaming.
0: Oh, well, and to celebrate Kath then, here's...
3: Are you plugged in?
0: Tenacious yeah.
3: D. All right, ready? One, two,
0: oh. Oh, actually, just 1 second. I do hope this is the clean version. It says it is, but I guess we'll find out.
3: One, two, oh, one, two, three. I don't...

0: Jack?
1: That's it. That's the one. It's on the album.
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0: Jack Black being perfect. Tenacious D, video games. And how true it is. When you consider, I just don't have the time for Wolverine. And I have to learn all the moves. Come on, man. All right, €200,000 on Today FM's Cash Machine. 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Good luck.

0: There's some dust, you know that. Spice Girls and spice up your life. Yeah, up your life. Spice it. Today FM, playing the music you love. Ireland, good afternoon. Ray Foley on the air. JP's off today. Jeez, fierce lonely. Annette Freeman is joining us in studio as well. All right,
1: hi there. Oh, good. Just in the nick of time with the mic. Right. Yeah, I'm fine.
0: You nearly spilled your water there as well.
1: Did
0: actually,
1: I?
0: Messer,
1: and you know what? I don't even say that. No. I shouldn't have it in here.
0: I'm using it in the water.
1: Yeah. So you just got me in trouble.
0: Sure, look it. It is what it is. Annette Freeman, how are you?
1: Hi, how are things?
0: Sure, look it.
1: Any crack?
0: So, no crack. Did you get your Oasis code?
1: No,
0: you're supposed to be
1: no,
0: sending
1: I didn't.
0: Out the Oasis codes. This is anyone that registered on the website. You're supposed to be getting your code 0874100102. Did you get the code? Are you in? Are you full of yourself? Because you did. Stuart says, I got a code for Barcelona. Do you know what? It's a fierce drive between Slane to Barcelona. But you have to fly to Barcelona first and then come back to go to Slane, is it next summer?
1: I'd only be able to go to Slane, and at that now it'd be a bit of a push. And I went and bought Harry Styles tickets since, so now I'm like, I think the budget might be a bit smashed.
0: You might do both. I saw a video this morning of, he's touring at the moment and he's in America, Bruno Mars. And I haven't seen it. Have you seen Bruno Mars live at all?
1: No. I've seen some tribute act in a holiday place. Feck it,
0: that'll
1: France.
0: Probably do then.
1: Yeah, it was close enough.
0: Bruno Mars, and they just showed a bit of him and his backing singers and band performing together. And it was just amazing. And I wouldn't have been like, yeah, I like Bruno Mars, sure. Yeah. But this little bit of the show that they showed on Instagram this morning, I was like, oh, jeez, I'd fucking love to go to that.
1: I'd kind of like to go to Oasis and Slane, because myself and Raymond got engaged in Oasis and Slane.
0: Oh, you did?
1: Yeah, we did. In 2009, yeah.
0: Ah.
1: Yeah, I know.
0: Where? What did he do at the gig? He proposed?
1: Yeah, but like, you know, I got a sober one then a couple of weeks later.
0: George, you want to get married?
1: Yeah. I can't really remember the exact, you know, words, but, you know, it's close enough.
0: You can't remember. Does he remember?
1: Maybe he was tying his shoelacer. I don't know.
0: What happened?
1: At
0: what point? Like, were they literally on stage and performing and playing?
1: Yeah, was I it think between, so. Right? Like, yeah, I think so. It was, you know, during the gig because they're.
0: So what song? No idea.
1: No idea.
0: Was it like
1: I
0: a song
1: remember.
0: That meant something to you?
1: I don't remember.
0: Okay, it's all a blur.
1: It's all a bit of a blur.
0: Love and emotion.
1: But yes, exactly. It was like the 21st of June, 2009. And it was, you know, summer solstice, really bright summer's night, Slane Castle. It was gorgeous. And the gig was insane.
0: Yeah.
1: And I just think our emotions got away with us.
0: Did he take an ocean or what did he, had he planned it?
1: I don't, I'd say it was on his mind, all right. And
0: so
1: then,
0: what, so then
1: he
0: what's
1: got
0: he
1: a
0: do?
1: Bit of Dutch courage.
0: But in the middle of the crowd?
1: Yeah.
0: So I'm asked.
1: Yeah. And there was no, like nobody had, you know. But we had phones.
0: There was a time before phones.
1: Nokia 2210.
0: We used to have to shout at each other across the field. We didn't have mobiles. But I'm saying, so he got down, so in the middle of the crowd.
1: Yeah, but he didn't have a ring or anything.
0: This is what I'm asking.
1: No, right. It wasn't like that. It was more like.
0: So it wasn't really proposed. It was just like,
1: it was just like,
0: married.
1: Will you marry me? Arm around me. And I was like, yeah. And then I was like, guess what?
0: But
1: and
0: it was then on the cards for a while anyway.
1: Yeah. Right. But then, like, you know, about 6 weeks later when. He got me a ring.
0: The real deal.
1: The real deal, yeah.
0: And did he get permission from mummy and daddy at home?
1: No,
0: first?
1: I doubt
0: no.
1: it. No.
0: Ooh, very
1: Why
0: dangerous.
1: Would he need to do that?
0: I did
1: they
0: that.
1: Were, did you?
0: Yeah.
1: They were dying to get rid of me. did you do that?
0: Yeah.
1: I just think that's awful.
0: Old-fashioned.
1: Old-fashioned, like.
0: They were.
1: You'd be going on to me. You might have been old-fashioned.
0: I know. I suppose it wouldn't be. I suppose it was kind of. I thought it would be the polite thing to do. And I think they were glad then that I did it. And Kate was glad I did it.
1: And oh,
0: it
1: right.
0: was, and we had an honest conversation, me and my father-in-law.
1: I never
0: He was like,
1: asked
0: are you
1: that.
0: Sure? Are you sure? Run for the hills. Run for your life. She's an absolute nightmare. She's an antique. Have you seen her in the morning?
1: Do you know, maybe he did say something to Dad, but like...
0: Was he at Oasis as well?
1: Look. Yeah, he was.
0: He was like, oh, Wonderwall's coming on in a minute.
1: Oh my God. I don't know. I must ask them both. If they remember.
0: Right, okay.
1: Say they both want to forget all that.
0: Do you remember we got engaged? Remember that? I have no recollection. I'm sorry. Who are you again?
1: Jeez, it's years ago now. The years are flying. Go on.
0: This is the, what else did we have? It was the booklet. Did you get your booklet? We got ours last week, but everyone's up in arms about it. It seems to be arriving today and yesterday.
1: Yeah.
0: This is the government booklet on... The emergencies. If there's an emergency, you need to have your business together. Be ready, says the newspapers today. Irish households told to stockpile food, water, torches and blankets with reason behind new emergency booklet revealed. And this is the booklet from... It's a grey booklet, you would have seen it. It's come in the front door. Ours came in. We haven't even read it yet. We kind of thought, Jesus, what's all this about? Are we going to be up for nuclear Armageddon or anything like that? I don't think so. I think it's mostly focused on people, you know, for flooding or weather-based emergencies or any of that kind of business.
1: Your next big storm. I was really alarmed. I didn't read it. I was so alarmed, I didn't read it. I left it on the kitchen table.
0: We've got a checklist here. Here we go. So what you should be on your checklist, water. You need 2 to 3 litres of drinking water for each day you expect to be locked down or cut off. You need food, a supply of non-perishable food on hand. Jesus, we only have beans. And a cup of soups,
1: you
0: I'd
1: need
0: say.
1: Tinned food. So then you're looking towards your UHT milk, which I'm not prepared.
0: I'm not drinking it.
1: I just won't have it.
0: No.
1: I would suspect the milkman will still deliver if there's some type of a...
0: Come hell or high water. He'll come in on a boat.
1: You know, that's what... I did get excited about this, though, at the food, because I've always wanted to taste them, and I don't know why I haven't done this. You know the pies... In the tin can.
0: They're lovely.
1: Are they nice?
0: Yeah, what are they called again? They've got a funny name.
1: Frey Bento.
0: Bento Bentos.
1: And they're beef they're and nice. Onion pot. Are they?
0: They are actually, yeah.
1: Now, I remember my uncles Jimmy and Pat used to eat them.
0: Huh?
1: But me uncles Jimmy and Pat, they used to eat them years ago. But like, they were always intrigued me as a kid because they were in a tin and looked really exciting. So you've had them.
0: They are slop, but they're hangover food.
1: Under what circumstance would you need to eat a pie out of tin other than an emergency?
0: Well, you're not having it out of the tin. You just cook it in the tin.
1: It's in the oven.
0: Yeah.
1: Sure, that's useless to us then, because how are we going to cook in an oven? It's an Armageddon. We don't have anything.
0: You don't have an oven in an Armageddon?
1: How are we going to cook it?
0: Well, how are you going to cook the beans?
1: You don't cook them. You can eat them cold. We need to cook the pie, Ray.
0: Oh, you're bento. So they didn't tell you to have bento. They said to have beans. What about the mashed potatoes?
1: We need a can opener then.
0: What about mashed potatoes, the dried mashed potatoes?
1: Well, you'd have the water to make them. So I've never tasted them either.
0: My wife has awful taste, obviously.
1: Jeepers.
0: She'd accept Anthony, which is why she married me. She loves the smash.
1: Would you buy that and cook? Would you not just, it's not easier just to make
0: mashed potatoes, yeah, I agree.
1: And they taste better.
0: Apparently it's easy. It's just laziness and it's easy. And again, hangover food.
1: All right.
0: Food. You need to have the food. And
1: you need to have a can opener.
0: That's a good shout, yeah.
1: Yeah.
0: Light and heat. So you need blankets, alternative ways to keep warm. Blankets, sleeping bags, emergency thermal blankets. Close your windows and doors, blah, blah, blah. Keep nice and warm. Medicine. I suppose any prescriptions that you have, you're supposed to have that.
1: Yeah.
0: And then bits and bobs.
1: Like, you need a good first aid kit.
0: That's on my list. Pseudocreme.
1: 100%. That's good. Pseudo cream. And you need
0: creme.
1: Something for burn spray.
0: Yeah.
1: Something for burns. Burn spray.
0: Yeah.
1: And you need bandages. And you need scissors to cut bandages if they're not the ones that are individual.
0: Yeah.
1: You need a good first aid kit.
0: What's going on your list? What else is going on your list?
1: A whistle.
0: A whistle?
1: Yeah.
0: All right. For what?
1: I don't know.
0: Just to get the kids to shut up. If I blow this whistle one more time, I tell you, don't make me turn this feckin' Armageddon around.
1: If you ended up out at sea or something, you know, like...
0: Sure, what are you going to go out at sea?
1: Know.
0: The milkman taking you on the boat, isn't he?
1: Milk.
0: I've got a list of other bits and bobs. What else is going in my essentials? I've got purple snacks. The small ones.
1: Great shout. So nice.
0: Loads of them. And not the supermarket own
1: brand.
0: And
1: you're not sharing them.
0: Real deal. Oh, no, they're daddies. Okay. Wine.
1: Yeah.
0: Chef ketchup.
1: Totally get that as well. I love chef ketchup.
0: Air fryer.
1: Yeah.
0: Frozen chips.
1: Yeah.
0: Goujons.
1: Can you... Aromat.
0: Aromat.
1: I love Aromat.
0: Garlic mayonnaise. And loads of salpatine. What's going on yours? 0874-100-102. Role modelling today, FM. I mean, like loads of salpatine. Like a few visits to the chemist.

0: Calvin Harris and Jazzy, that's called Satisfy. This is Today FM. We're playing the music you love. Ireland, good afternoon. It's Ray Foley on the air. JP's off. Shut up, JP. And Annette Freeman, darling. We're talking about these emergency booklets that have arrived in with our essential supplies, a list of essential. I suppose a lot of it is just cop on, but then there's also the stuff you like. Do you know what I bought, actually? Jess, Technology Jess from News
1: Jess
0: Talk.
1: Jess Kelly.
0: She was in last year, the year before, and we were talking about, you know, they're not generators. They're a big chunky battery for when you've got a power cut. So I got one. I saw one on a deal on a Black Friday type job on an email, and I got one, and it's amazing. I don't know how long it would last. I probably need to test it. It's a power station, it's called, and you can get different size ones, and it's for the electricity. Okay. I don't know if you'd be running an oven on it necessarily.
1: But you'd run the air fryer on it, would you?
0: Geez, I'd hope I'd be able to get the air fryer out or get a few goujons on.
1: I couldn't live without the air fryer now. It's on my list too. I just wrote it down there when you said it.
0: What about the microwave?
1: No, I wouldn't, because you can reheat in the air fryer. You can do anything in the air fryer.
0: How's your microwave doing?
1: It probably needs a clean.
0: Do you know what I learned at the weekend?
1: I only use it to heat milk. Go on.
0: Lads, write this down.
1: Okay.

0: on. Same stuff. It's a panel. It's on the side of your microwave. Replace the panel. If that panel has been there for years, it's old and it's crap and it's blocking your microwave waves. Because behind that panel is where all the, I don't know, the ray gun is behind it.
1: The good stuff, yeah.
0: And you replace that panel, your microwave is as good as new, is as good as it was the day you were born.
1: That's the type of thing that I'm never going to do.
0: Look it up.
1: I don't care if I'm heating the milk for 4 minutes.
0: I'm
1: never going to do that.
0: Any microwave aficionados, 0874-100-102, have you replaced your mica panel? Apparently you can cut it, or mica panel. Grace Kelly? Humphrey, relief.
1: Sure.
0: Write it down. And have you done it? Any microwave experts, 0874-100-102, what else are you putting on your essentials list? I've got Chef Ketchup, I've got the little blue, little purple snacks, I'm colourblind, and loads of salpidine. And of course, it goes without saying, wine is on the list as well. Neil is over there. Oh, and Nettie was mentioning the bento pies in the tin. Neil, how would you cook it?
2: You're getting too posh with the old bentos. You don't even need an oven. Campfire, throw it into the campfire.
0: So what are you burning, like? The kids' clothes, is it?
2: Give it a few minutes. Well, maybe more than a few minutes.
0: How long?
2: Open the tin, eat it all up.
0: Lovely.
2: Deal with the salmonella later on. Simples.
0: Do you know what? Deal with the salmonella later on. What's the treatment for salmonella then? I suppose you need to put that in the medicine cabinet.
1: When he just said campfire, I'm not going to survive any of this.
0: We're not
1: going
0: to have a campfire.
1: Like, there's no way I can even start. I've never gone camping.
0: And why would you?
1: Why would I want to?
0: No thanks. You're grand. Where are we sleeping? In the conservatory? Or in the kitchen? Or where are we? Is 0874-100-102. What's going on your list for your emergency supplies? Bentos have to be eaten out of the tin. Class from Kevin. But are you cooking in the tin then? Do you, Kev? Are you putting it in a campfire? Or are you putting it in the oven?
1: Putting it in the air fryer. Can you put tin in the air fryer?
0: I bet you can. Ray, we were just having a crisis here reading it after it was delivered today. As kids, we had Marvel, which was grand for tea, better than nothing. What's that mean? There won't be a drop of disinfectant, toilet roll or tin left in supermarkets by the weekend with these books going out. Mary Louise, she's straight to the point. One word text. She says wine. Go man yourself, Mary Louise. A woman after my own heart. What else is on your list?
1: What else is on my list? 8 earplugs. Stuff for cream for bites.
0: Is this just what you're taking on holidays?
1: Yes, essentially. And like the whole thing about my list, which is quite long because I put in makeup, aromat seasoning, underpants, earplugs, cream for bites, the whistle, can opener, the...
0: torch would be handy.
1: A torch, I had it at the top. Radio, wine,
0: radio.
1: Chocolate.
0: Nobody listens to radio anymore. Podcasts.
1: Come here. I was like, at the end of it, I just written, where am I going to store it? Because I've no storage in my house. So I'd have to leave the stuff in Mayo at my parents' house. And then if there was an emergency.
0: A car, a van.
1: A van. I just get like a van that's kind of on its last legs, park it outside the house. Fill it with all the stuff that I need.
0: That's actually a great idea.
1: That's a good idea.
0: Yeah.
1: For storage anyway in a small house.
0: When the rapture comes, lads, we're all going to be in Nettie's van.
1: I'll have like stockpiles of toilet paper in a Ford Transit that has 4 flat wheels.
0: My van's going to be filled with Salpidine wine and mica. Or mica.
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0: is Today FM. We play the music you love. Ireland, good afternoon. It's Ray Foley on the air. And tomorrow it's our Power of Hour, an hour of power.
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0: Ballads, lads. It's all about the ballads.
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0: Yes. Looking for your donations and then your suggestions for the ideal power of ballads for our Hour of Power ballads tomorrow between 2 and 3 tomorrow afternoon. Every show's doing something. Dempsey's going to be golfing. That lad's a chancer, isn't he? Ridiculous carry on himself and Mario.
2: Oh, we'll go for a round, will we?
0: Ridiculous. Turn the arse out of it. Actually, I was at Mario's book launch last night. Mario wrote a book. As I was saying yesterday, I was blown away. I didn't even know he could spell. So I think it's mostly pictures. I was actually saying, it's going to be, once we hear the audio book, it's going to be incredible. Because he's going to be doing all the voices. He's going to do everyone. It was very funny though. Ian introduced him, and then he did a whole, it was practically like a gift grub live. The whole thing, chatting to everyone, doing all the voices. I think Mario's best voice for me, he did a lot of Miriam O'Callaghan. I get the impression, from what he was saying anyway last night, you have to read the book. I get the impression that Miriam isn't overly keen on the impression, but his best one is Ivan Yates. I think that is, he could actually just not do any jokes and just do the voice, and I'm laughing. The man is gifted. Anyway, the Gift Grub book, Mario's, what is it, Gift Grub and Me, I think it's called. I don't know, I don't do words. I'll be waiting for the comic book, for the graphic novel, or the audio book once it comes out on Audible. Anyway, back to the Power Hour at the Hour of Power tomorrow. Every show is doing something different. We're doing power ballads between 2 and 3 tomorrow afternoon. There was some discussion earlier on and some disagreement that Cher wouldn't be making it to the playlist. But I'm thinking, screw that. Are we playing Cher as a power ballad? Does If I Could Turn Back Time qualify? And I'm going to have to stick one of them on for you in a few minutes. What should I play?
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0: Go with Cher this afternoon, will we? We'll do that, or you can do something better. 0874 100 102. We'll do that in a few minutes. I'll play Samber and Paul Russell next.
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0: Serta, well.
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0: Yes, this is 1 minute past 4 o'clock on Today FM for your Thursday afternoon. Macklemore's back in the news. I'm going to have to play him for you in a few minutes. And Paul Russell next. First, let's get your news headlines. Here's Laura.
17: Benjamin Netanyahu to address the UN later. The Foreign Affairs Minister says there probably won't be a walkout from the Irish delegation when Benjamin Netanyahu addresses the UN later. But Helen McEntee says no minister will be in the chamber in New York when the Israeli Prime Minister speaks. The head of the Palestinian Authority addressed the UN General Assembly by video link earlier, calling Israeli settlements a malicious colonial scheme. Helen McEntee was asked if Ireland will take part in a walkout at Netanyahu's speech.
18: Look, this is a decision for member states to take. We have had somebody in the seat for every single speech that has taken place since the beginning of this week, and I expect that that will probably continue. There won't be any ministers present, to be clear about that.
17: The fuel support scheme for farmers and hauliers will be extended in the upcoming budget. It was due to expire on the 31st of October, but is now likely to be in place until at least February. The Public Expenditure Minister and Agriculture Minister met today to iron out the details. The Garda Commissioner says rank and file Gardaí will start pursuit training in December. Garda driving instructors are currently upskilling in England after concerns were raised around the issue following the deaths of 5 teenagers in a crash on the M9 last month. However, Justin Kelly says pursuits aren't the only answer to tackling wrong-way driving.
19: It's part of the solution, but it's not the panacea for this. Our reference around dealing with these is around containment and the use of stinger devices, and that's what we were actually doing on the M9 that night.
17: And Macklemore's announced his Free Palestine tour with a date in Dublin. The rapper was recently kicked off Ed Sheeran's tour. He'll donate proceeds to organisations aiding Palestinians. Macklemore is due to play Dublin's 3 Arena on the 26th of October, and tickets go on general sale next Wednesday. Today FM News, more on The Last Word.
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2: Good afternoon, I'm David Seagrave. Michaela Walsh will be hoping to make the featherweight final at the European Elite Boxing Championships. The Belfast native is due in the ring with Hungary's Kukta Vajislava in the next few moments. After that, Lisa O'Rourke will go for gold in the light heavyweight final against former world champion Anastasia Demirchian of Russia. Tyson Fury will face Anthony Joshua on December 11th at Cardiff's Principality Stadium. A deal has finally been agreed between the two former heavyweight champions. In soccer, the Republic of Ireland kick off their Nations League campaign away to Kosovo this evening. Jimmy Dunn has been forced out of the tie with a knock. Ireland boss Hamer Halgrimsson admits they've been tricky to analyse, but says his Kosovan counterpart has done a great job.
5: Winning Sweden twice, winning Slovenia, and then drawing Switzerland and almost qualifying first place and then knocking out Slovakia in the playoffs and losing only 1-0 against Turkey away is impressive. And I think Franco Foda has done a brilliant job.
2: And in rugby, Mac Hansen will make his competitive return for Connacht tomorrow. He's been named to start their URC opener against the Stormers for the first time in 11 months. Elsewhere, Leinster boss Leo Cullen says Caelan Dorris looks likely to return in November. Casper Gabriel has been given the nod at out half, with Sam Prendergast missing out in the squad to face the Lions on Saturday. To hear live commentary of tonight's Nations League match between Kosovo and the Republic of Ireland, download the Go Loud app now.
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17: Breezy and cloudy, patchy rain in the west and north, highs of 15 to 20 degrees.
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1: Macklemore can't hold us. This is Today FM. We're playing the music you love. Arden, good afternoon. Ray Foley in and on. I'm riding solo today, actually. JP.
2: I don't know why he's there. I don't know what that lad's at half the time. It's not today anyway. Shut up, JP.
1: Macklemore in the news. We heard Laura with the details that Macklemore is doing. Well, this is following on from the Ed Sheeran drama. Is Ed still going? Is he still touring? And he's on his own. He's up there on his own. And he's going to continue the whole tour on his own now, is he? Even without backing singers and a band and support acts. Still going ahead. Macklemore, meanwhile, since he was dropped, he donated a million. And I think it was the million. That was his fee for the tour, was it? Or it was what he'd earned thus far in the Ed Sheeran tour to Palestinian relief efforts. Now he's confirmed he's doing a tour himself. It's three dates thus far. Perhaps it's going to be extended more broadly beyond that. But the three dates that have been set for this, and he's calling them a run of free, it's titled Free Palestine Gigs. And again, the proceeds from these gigs, he's saying, are going to go to Palestinian causes or organisations supporting the Palestinian people and movement. The dates, London, OVO Arena, Wembley. In London, sorry, the OVO Arena. It's on the 30th of October. Paris, October 29th. But the big one, the main one, and the one that everyone's going to be excited about here is October 26th in the Three Arena in Dublin. Macklemore live on stage. And he always puts on an amazing gig, apparently. And I'm sure this is going to be no exception, but given the newsworthiness of it as well. People are going to be putting on a show for him in support of him in the crowd. This is pre-sale starts next Monday, 10 a.m. General sale next Wednesday at 10 a.m. Macklemore.com is his own website. So that's Monday morning, 10 a.m. Macklemore.com for further details. And his Instagram is all about it. It's that's where the announcement is. You can check that there as well. Do a search for Macklemore on there. In the meantime, well, that's exciting, isn't it? What could be more exciting than a massive Macklemore gig?
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1: This. Yeah, it's true. 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Our Hour of Power. 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Tomorrow afternoon between 2 and 3, it's going to be power ballads. That's where the real power is going to be from. 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It's the afternoons, 2 to 3pm, power ballads on the air, wall-to-wall power ballads. Your suggestions, 0874 100 102. And the big discussion was, of course, about Cher. Are you getting animated about that? I run a power ballads night in Phil Flannery's in Limerick every bank holiday Sunday, and Wind of Change by Scorpions is a great power ballad, says Leon. Leon, great shout. Molly says, if you're trying to figure out if it's a power ballad or not, oh, this is the perfect equation to conduct to work out whether or not it's the ideal song for power ballads. If you're trying to work out if it's a power ballad or not, do you see yourself singing it with a hairbrush and your eyes closed? In that case, Cher, If I Could Turn Back Time is a power ballad. Well, sure, by that measure, you could be closing your eyes and singing Jumbo Breakfast Roll with a hairbrush, couldn't you? Although, in fairness, that is a powerful song. Liz in Port Leash says, hey, Ray, how about Extreme, More Than Words? An amazing song. Let's see, Dave in Dungarvan. Hi, Ray, Glory of Love by Pete Cetera from Karate Kid 2 is an absolute banger of a power ballad. Dave, love the show. Hey, cheers, Dahi. Jack says, Ray, Ozzy Osbourne, Mama, I'm Coming Home, maybe. Yeah, Jack, maybe. Maybe not. And John in Castlebar says, Ray, surely the green and red of Mayo is a power ballad. Again, a powerful song. I don't know, John. Then, if my heart says yes, we're all listening to it tomorrow. And Grania says, Ray, if JP thinks, this is JP disagreeing with me yesterday, Ray, if JP thinks that that Cher song is not a power ballad, then you might as well give him tomorrow off as well too. Love the show. Hey, well, do you know what? In that case, this is not a democracy. This is a dictatorship. And I'm the dictator.
4: If I could turn back time.
1: With

0: Emily texts, she says, what a song, singing out my little heart here. Attaboy, Ray, love the show. Hey, cheers, Emily. And tomorrow, between 3 and 4, it's our Hour of Power ballads. todayfm.com/power to donate, please.
1: There's nothing colder than
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0: 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That's tomorrow, like too.

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1: Kingfisher and The Sun Will Never Set. Listen to the FM, playing the music you love, and that is the show done and dusted for another one. JP had the day off today. Jeez, we really missed him, didn't we? What does he do? He's off again tomorrow. So much we didn't get to do on today's show. Nothing. Crickets. Shut up, JP. Of course, the Kosovo game is on in Pristina tonight, 7:45. We didn't get to do Pristina Aguilera, where we talk to Kosovo's leading Christina Aguilera tribute act. She's based in the capital of Kosovo, in Pristina. She goes by the name Pristina Aguilera. We didn't get to do Pristina Turner, where we talk to Kosovo's leading Tina Turner tribute act. She's known as Pristina Turner. And we didn't get to do Kosovogue Williams, where superstar podcaster Vogue Williams tells us that she's going to move to Kosovo to take advantage of the competitive tax breaks they have over there in Kosovogue Williams. Maybe we'll get to that tomorrow. Stand by for the last word. Have a lovely evening, and we'll talk to you tomorrow from 2.
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14: In today's programme, how will law and order be affected if Gardaí decide not to do overtime as part of industrial action? We'll be hearing about that after 5 o'clock. We're also going to be hearing about Benjamin Netanyahu going to the United Nations. John Gibbons in The Last Word on the Environment and the dire warnings as the Super El Niño continues. We're going to be meeting the director of a major new movie on the lost children of Tuam. Stephen Doyle will be joining us from Kosovo about tonight's football. We're also going to be hearing about why the gender pay gap continues to persist.
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14: Today FM. Ian Guider of Business will be telling us how 1 in 3 have jobs they didn't study for in college. And also Andy O'Donoghue in Tech Thursday will be talking about high-tech home cleaning gadgets. All of that and more. But first, let's have the news headlines with Laura Donnelly.
15: Thanks, Matt. The Foreign Affairs Minister says there probably won't be a walkout from the Irish delegation when Benjamin Netanyahu addresses the UN later. But Helen McEntee says no minister will be in the chamber in New York when the Israeli Prime Minister speaks. The fuel support scheme for farmers and hauliers will be extended in the upcoming budget. It was due to expire on the 31st of October, but is now likely to be in place until at least February. And Macklemore has announced his Free Palestine tour with a date in Dublin. He will donate proceeds to organisations aiding Palestinians. He's due to play the Three Arena on the 26th of October. Those are the headlines, Matt. I'll have more in the 5 at 5.
14: Thank you very much, Laura. 0874 100 102 gives you the last word by text or by WhatsApp. And indeed, if you are a woman listening to this, do you feel that you get fairly paid for the work that you do and fairly paid by comparison with your male colleagues? Corinne Hassan, Executive Director of the National Women's Council, is with us because this remains, doesn't it, a significant issue for many women in the workplace, despite so-called advances over the years.
16: Absolutely. And what we can see in Ireland, Matt, is that the gender pay gap is currently at 9.6. And don't get me wrong, it used to be much higher, so we are getting better with it. But we're still not there. You know, globally, I think it's around 18% is the average. So we are doing well, but we still have so much work to do. And you've called it out exactly. Like this is very much a gender equality issue. And what we know is that quite often whenever

0: go any higher. However, after a man has a baby, we see a lot of increases in earnings and a lot of promotions. And I think it kind of goes to show how workplaces are really set up. So they are kind of geared, you know, that obviously two people are generally now out working, but that somebody is at home doing that unpaid care labour. And typically that is a woman.
1: Just explain that about how when men become fathers, they get promoted, they get paid. Is that almost a subliminal thing on the path of employers? They need a little bit more, or they're more responsible now, so give them a leg up.
0: Not really, no. It's more so that if a woman takes time off, she's not there, she's not visible, she's not seen, so she isn't really considered for promotions. However, you know, men, like we see 53% of men are taking paternity leave. So even that leave that's given to them, that's paid by the state, they're not taking it because they know if they step out of the workforce, the chances of them getting promotions and getting ahead isn't there.
1: Although they'll also argue that the actual weekly pay that they get for the paternity leave, it isn't worth it to them in many cases.
0: Well, God love them. But, you know, women have to take off 6 months and they go from whatever they're earning down to that 299 per week as well. So, you know, that's a huge thing for the National Women's Council. We would have a lot of different asks around the space. And our big thing is that we want for both the birthing parent and for the other parent to be able between the two of them to take off a year in that child's life so that they can stay at home if they choose, but that they're financially supported. So we're one of the only countries in the EU that doesn't index link the pay towards the paternity leave or maternity leave. So in a lot of countries, whenever a woman goes off on maternity leave, she gets maybe 60, 70% of what her income is. You bring us to Ireland, it's a flat fee of 299 per week. So it's not enticing. And especially for, you know, somebody to take paternity leave, it's really not enticing. But I also think there's a real importance of the other parent taking the time off, recognising the work and actually seeing that unpaid care work as it happens in the home to really support the parent that has just given birth.
1: Has there been any studies done to see if companies are essentially shortchanging themselves by not promoting women on the basis that, oh, well, they're a mother, they're going to need time off, or they may not be as available or as present as a man?
0: I don't think there's been studies done on, not that I'm aware of anyway, but I think anecdotally, you know, there's very much a sense of women that, well, if I am going to take time off, the chances are I'm not going to get promoted. And we see then women rushing back to work because they know, and internally women know that this is a feature in workplaces. And again, then this is exacerbated by the childcare crisis that we have in Ireland. You know, there are around 40 to 50,000 children right now that are currently on a waiting list. And let's not beat about the bush here. That is 40 to 50,000 women who are deciding, do I go back to work? Do I reduce down my hours? Because let's face it, it's not the men.
1: How much of the gender pay gap can also be put down to women perhaps not necessarily going into the better paid professions, that there is a sort of a gender bias that they're forced into or that they might buy into about taking up particular types of roles that don't pay as well?
0: Yeah, you're spot on. So 6 out of 10 low paid jobs or low paid workers are women. So we think of sectors like childcare, like healthcare, education, retail, like they all rely heavily on women to enter into those roles. And they're the ones with the precarious hours, the precarious pay, you know, like, so that's absolutely part of it. You look at other industries, you look at the tech industry and organizations that are really male predominant, like they're better salaries, better hours, better perks of the job. So this absolutely contributes to the pay gap.
1: And then how much of that goes back to education and encouragement to go into particular courses, perhaps at third level, which then are used as stepping stones for what will be often better paid jobs?
0: Yeah. And there's a lot of initiatives out there, Matt, at the minute to get women into STEM roles. So have them more in the tech industries, have them more in maths and science fields, because we know that they typically do tend to pay more. You know, it's really systemic. And I think that's the big thing that we're trying to really call out in the National Women's Council, like whether it's how our welfare system works or how workplaces work, education, it's systemic. We really need to invest in women and want women in these spaces.
1: Given that we have more women now in government, we don't have as many women in Dáil Éireann as the population would suggest we should have, but that's the way that people vote. Do you get a sense that with more women in government that there is more official effort made to close the gender pay gap?
0: Yeah, I think it has definitely helped. I mean, as I mentioned earlier, we're still at 9.6%. We've a long way to go, but it definitely is helping. I think one of the other things that has helped has been the EU Pay Transparency Directive. Now, it was enacted in, or was brought in 2023. It was meant to be fully enacted by June of 2026. Ireland is behind. However, we do have certain steps that we

0: try to achieve. So right now there is a pay portal. So you can go on and see basically companies that have over a certain number of staff, what the pay gap is. So that has really encouraged workplaces to kind of make sure that their pay scales are in line, to make sure that there is no disparity. But we haven't fully transposed that directive. So there's more work to do to make sure that companies know that the government are watching out, they're looking at what they're doing, and hopefully that will help increase. But definitely having more women in politics, more women on boards, more women in CEO roles, like that can only help the cause to make sure that we're closing that gap further.
1: Corinne Hassan, Executive Director of the National Women's Council, thank you very much for being with us today. As part of One Day Many Voices, funded by Commission Le Monde with the television licence fee and devised by Learning Waves in association with Today FM. We'll be back with Andy O'Donoghue for Tech Thursday after we've had the traffic.
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4: There's a breakdown on Dublin's North Circular Road eastbound just before Doyle's Corner and a delay on the N7 inbound around Junction 4 at Coole, but a collision further ahead has been cleared. If you're heading for the Lewis, Green Line trams are running again between St Stephen's Green and Dominic after disruption this morning and early afternoon. Dora Doyle Road northbound in Limerick is congested from Huntsfield to Crescent Shopping Centre, and Sean Mulvey Road westbound in Galway onto the Quincentennial Bridge and Seamus Quirk Road is busy from Joyce Roundabout to Circular Road Junction. Mark Hogan, Stephen Travel.
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1: Tech Thursday with Andy O'Donoghue, and we're going to do some more high-tech home cleaning gadgets this week. And this is one that's got me interested, Andy. A window cleaner. A suction window cleaning robot. Tell us about this.
19: It sounds like something you want to see working. And Matt, when you do see it working, it's very impressive. The Ecovacs Wimbot, they're expensive. And this is a really good one. You will pay about €500 for this. But it cleans patio doors, bay windows. If you've got second story windows that it's impossible, they don't open enough or you can't get around to clean them, works really well. And this actually sticks to vertical glass using this high pressure suction motor, and it crawls systematically across the pane and washes it.
1: Okay, and what if you've got lots of, you know, if it's not just a sheer piece of glass, if you've got, how would I describe it, if you've got various ridges and whatever between panes of glass and the overall window?
19: And it copes with them very well. And it has a lot of built-in sensors. And so it has this intelligent edge detection. And those sensors allow it to navigate frameless glass. But also, if you do have ridges, even shower screens, believe it or not, and it won't fall off the top and that kind of thing. It also, I mean, this suction that it has really keeps it tight to the glass. But it has a safety tether cable. So if you are using it upstairs, you can use that. Goes right out to the edge. It has a spot clean mode, which I think is very clever, particularly obviously for outdoor windows. But it's ideal, Matt, for, you know, if you've got floor to ceiling glass or a Velux window or sunrooms, that, you know, anywhere where you have exterior glass that's hard to get to and you don't want to climb up a ladder.
1: Well, yeah, then how do you get it up to the window? And do you have some sort of remote control that you're using to guide it?
19: You do. And so it comes with this little base station, kind of a briefcase size base station. And the robot itself is, it's actually quite big, but it has, the reason it's big is because it has this massive rechargeable battery. And then you have the safety tether and there's an app control. And so essentially you set it going. So it starts at the bottom, works its way up. And of course, if you're upstairs, you just open the window, stick it onto the window, and off it goes. It's ingenious. And I, as I mentioned, I know it's expensive, but for people who have Velux windows that are impossible to get to in attics, things like that, it's a great idea.
1: Listener says, have the Winbot great for large shower glass, large window on the first floor. Another listener has a great question. I don't know if you'll be able to answer this. Can it be used on solar panels to clean them?
19: I don't know. I wouldn't do that without checking with Winbot. I would ask them the question first.
1: Okay. Something else that I'm very interested in, given the damage that seems to be caused on an all too regular basis to carpets in my house by spills of red wine and other things. Tell us about a smart spot and carpet cleaner that you have.
19: So this, I suppose the thing about these is that you know, we have robots for cleaning. You know, we have various spot cleaners. The Shark Strain Striker is designed for exactly accidental spills on carpets. And the idea is that it eliminates the manual scrubbing by mixing two different chemical solutions inside this high-pressure handheld wand. And this chemistry is unleashed and it penetrates deep into the carpet pile. The idea is that it will clean things like red wine, coffee, dog footprints, and that kind of stuff. And it's compact, weighs about 4.2 kilos, costs about 150 euros, but it also does have very high suction extraction also. So I would say if you've got young kids or pets, or you're a little fluid with the red wine on a Friday evening, Matt, that's the sort of person who might buy this. But it is kind of this grab-and-go upholstery rescue service.
1: Okay, but presumably as well, you have to buy separately the materials to put into this on a regular basis to fill it up so it can go about doing its work. So there's additional maintenance costs, essentially.
19: There is your cleaning costs. They're not high and you can get them on subscription. So yes, but it ships with enough to keep you going for quite a while.
1: Okay, and you have another one from Karcher, which is a chemical-free rapid steam cleaner.
19: And many of your listeners will be familiar with Karcher. We see them in all of the outdoor shops for cleaning cars, that kind of stuff. And this is Karcher's kind of answer to the sanitizing hygienic cleaner for home, but without bleach or chemical detergents. And so unlike the older steam cleaners where you had to wait 10 minutes for the pressurized boiler to heat up to get the power, this is the SC3 Deluxe. And it uses a flow heater that produces this continuous 3.5 bar stream, so a decent stream in less than 30 seconds. So the where it stores the water, that's non-pressurized, meaning that you can refill it as you're working, which is very clever. And it's ideal for things like, it's a good size. And when I say that, I mean easy to get around the house, clean bathroom grout with it, oven doors, kitchen splashbacks, those bits of tile that seem impossible to clean. And it works kind of out of the box. 30 seconds, it's really clever.
1: Okay, you've also got a mattress vacuum. Tell us about this.
19: And this is interesting because, Matt, we're coming into autumn, the sealed box trap, Irish households seal the windows, we crank up the heating, air pollutants and dust concentrations at this time of year can become 2 to 5 times what we have outdoor. And dust mites particularly thrive at 20 degrees Celsius, 70% humidity, and that sounds like an Irish home with the central heating on and clothes drying inside. So something like the mattress vacuum, this is the Jimmy BX7, costs about 170 euros, but ideal for mattresses, pillows, even fabric sofas, and it connects them or collects the millions of dead cells and microscopic dust mites that get you into those sneezing fits or perhaps eczema flares. And it has pairs up with a UVC sterilization lamp, ultrasonic waves, and the hot air blast. So this is really clever if you suffer from asthma or allergies, pet owners, if you let the dog or the cat sleep in the bed, anyone who wants kind of a hygienic refresh for the house, the duvets, the mattresses, the pillows, this is ideal.
1: Okay, tell us about a touchless self-sealing smart bin.
19: It's funny. I remember I had a bit of a phase of looking at smart dustbins because of, keeping homes and kitchens safe and hygienic. And it's very unglamorous, but this is the Townu T1S and 140 euros, which is an expensive bin, but you'll pay that for, the fancy designer pedal bins. And this is really, it's the unglamorous reality of home cleaning, but it's ingenious, Matt. It has an infrared sensor that flips the lid up hands-free, so you just go over to the bin. But its real party trick is what happens when it's full. You hold down the touch button on the front and the bin has this internal thermoplastic sealing mechanism. So it melts, it cuts and hermetically seals your rubbish bin inside the bin. You lift it out, drop it in your bins outside, and off you go.
1: Does it separate for your green and black bins?
19: That's why people have children these days, I believe. So
1: yeah, but do you need two bins to put the separate things into?
19: Well, you don't, and of course, if you're going into the recycling, I don't think you're meant to put the plastic bag or the stuff in the plastic bag. But it's really for the brown or for the black bin, for the stuff really that you're getting out of the dirty bin in the kitchen. You don't have to touch it, and a lot of people are a little phobic about that kind of stuff.
1: Do you have to charge it or plug it into the wall, or does it run on a battery?
19: It's battery powered, rechargeable battery. You charge it with USB, and it'll last a month on a charge.
1: Okay, I'm going to leave it there. Andy O'Donoghue, thank you very much for joining us on Tech Thursday. We'll be back with a 5 of 5 after this.
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1: 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Cash Machine randomly picks a number. 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
1: Just following on from our last item, one listener says you shouldn't clean solar panels with anything other than water and a soft sponge or cloth, or you will damage the panel. Coming up in this hour, Garda work stoppages, mainly in relation to overtime planned for October. Conor Lally will give us all the details. We'll be hearing about Benjamin Netanyahu, Mahmoud Abbas at the United Nations General Assembly. Of course, Xi Jinping is also in Washington with Donald Trump, and our Taoiseach Micheál Martin has been hanging around with Mayor Mandami. And we'll also have John Gibbons on the dire warnings from the super El Nino continuing.
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1: FM. So, Laura Donnelly, what's the latest budget leak with less than 2 weeks to go before it's all officially announced?
5: Well, the fuel support scheme for farmers and hauliers will be extended in the upcoming budget. It was due to expire on the 31st of October, but is now likely to be in place until at least February. The Public Expenditure Minister and Agriculture Minister met today to iron out the details. Taoiseach and Finance Minister Simon Harris told the Dáil the government is conscious of the issues farmers are facing.
6: What I'm saying is there will be an energy package in the budget. There will be some temporary measures to help people with the here and now with this winter. But there also needs to be, and I agree on this point, there also needs to be some measures to help people more permanently. The details of that are for budget day.
1: Now tell us about an arrest in Liverpool of a man connected to a deceased Irish criminal.
5: A man's been arrested in Liverpool in connection with the murder of criminal Robbie Lawler in Belfast. The 36-year-old was shot dead outside a house in April 2020. He was the chief suspect in the murder of 17-year-old Keen Mulready Woods in Drogheda 3 months earlier, and was believed to be a key figure in the drugs feud in the County Louth town. A man in his 40s who was arrested by Merseyside police yesterday has been taken to the north for questioning.
1: Now to the United States, where a federal judge has ordered the Trump administration to temporarily reinstate CNN, MS Now and Politico's access to the White House. So what's happened since then?
5: Well, some journalists from CNN, Politico and MS Now have been denied access to the White House today. That is despite that court ruling you mentioned, which ordered the Trump administration to restore access to the media outlets. The US president banned them from entering the White House over the weekend, accusing the outlets of reporting fake news.
1: Now, what has the Garda Commissioner said about so-called pursuit training?
5: Well, rank and file Gardaí will apparently start pursuit training in December. Garda driving instructors are currently upskilling in England after concerns were raised around the issue following the deaths of 5 teenagers in a crash on the M9 last month. However, Garda Commissioner Justin Kelly says pursuits aren't the only answer to tackling wrong-way driving on the motorway.
7: It's part of the solution, but it's not the panacea for this. Our reference around dealing with these is around containment and the use of stinger devices, and that's what we were actually doing on the M9 that night, where we tried to block off various ramps and on-ramps and off-ramps and try and contain them.
1: Now, we had a couple of EP issues from U2 earlier in the year, but they have, I suppose, the long-anticipated big announcement coming out in the last couple of moments.
5: Yes, Carnival Deluge, the 16th studio album from U2 and the first album of new material from the band in 9 years, is out on November 13th. A new track, Silencio, is available now. And this week marks 50 years since the band first got together.
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4: With TUI, take to the slopes for the ultimate ski holiday with Crystal Ski Holidays.
5: Cloudy with rain spreading southeastwards, lows tonight of 10 to 13 degrees.
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1: David Seagrave has the sports news for us now. We will have Stephen Doyle from Pristina in Kosovo after 6 o'clock because Ireland kicks off its controversial UEFA Nations League campaign this evening against Kosovo. So what has the manager, Heimir Hallgrímsson, been saying about tonight's opponents?
10: Well, he's been full of praise for his Kosovan counterpart, Franco Foda. The German manager has been in charge of their Nations League opponents since 2024 and took them to within one game of the World Cup finals earlier this year. They narrowly missed out, losing 1-0 to Turkey in the qualifiers. Now, this game will mark the first of four games this window, as you mentioned, with games against Israel and Austria still to come. The camp has, of course, been overshadowed by the Israel games, with calls for a boycott of the fixture. Captain Dara O'Shea admits the camp is unlike any he has previously experienced.
11: At the end of the day, we're Irish footballers, and like I said, when we get called upon, we come and represent our country, and whatever decision is made by the people higher up, that's the decision made. And it's a really unusual thing for us as players to have to deal with this and to have the noise following it and surrounding us. It's not something you're ever prepared for.
1: Now, a deal, it seems, has finally been reached to stage one of the most anticipated and hyped boxing fights of recent years. So tell us all about Anthony Joshua fighting with Tyson Fury.
10: Well, Millennium Stadium in Cardiff is the venue, and Friday, December 11th is the date. The news was confirmed for the long-awaited bout earlier today after years of negotiations between the two former world heavyweight champions and their promoters. However, a time has not yet been confirmed. It's previously been reported that it may not take place until the early hours of Saturday morning to cater for American fans. The pair both returned to the ring with wins earlier this year. AJ got the better of Christian Prenga, with Fury defeating Marius Wack.
1: And which Irish rugby international will make his long-awaited return from injury tomorrow?
10: Mac Hansen. The Mac is finally back. The Connacht back returns to the starting 15 for the Westerners, taking the right spot in the number 14 jersey. It'll be his first game for the province since last October, when Connacht lost by 1 point against the Bulls. He'll make his return to action against the Stormers at Dexcom Stadium tomorrow. And meanwhile, there's a debut for Francois Van Wyk at Loosehead. Well, back rower Max Flynn could also make his debut off the bench.
1: Thank you very much, David. We will have a full preview of the new URC programme on The Last Word in Sport between 6 o'clock and 7 o'clock tomorrow. Now, though, let's get the traffic with Mark Hogan.
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12: There's solid traffic in Cork on the N25 eastbound for 2 kilometres before a breakdown in Killa. Douglas Road northbound has a delay between the Cross Douglas Road junction and the Capwell Road junction. St Nessens Road southbound in Limerick is backed up between St Paul's roundabout and Avonmore Road. Traffic in Dublin on the Grand Canal outbound is solid between Bagot Street and Harrow's Cross Bridge, and Thomas Street onto James Street outbound is slow between Bridgefoot Street and Stephen's Lane. 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
1: Conor Lally, Crime and Security Editor of the Irish Times, is with us. Conor, I thought Gardaí were not allowed to go on strike, so tell us about the industrial action which has been announced.
13: Yeah, they are banned from going on strike, as you say, Matt, and indeed they're even banned from joining a union. So rather than have unions, they have staff associations. And what's happening now is the Garda Representative Association, which represents almost 12,000 rank and file Gardaí in a Garda force of almost 15,000, they are essentially having a dispute with Garda headquarters over condition and pay, and they're going to withdraw from volunteering to do overtime on 5 dates in October. Now, these are quite significant because one of them coincides with the budget and also high profile events to do with the to do with Ireland's presidency of the EU. And then the other four dates are the Saturdays in October, and one of those is Halloween. So these will be dates when, you know, there will be a lot of policing resources required really in the capital. And the fact that GRA members are not going to volunteer for overtime in the Dublin area, I think that's going to cause a few problems for Garda headquarters.
1: Indeed, how dependent are the Gardaí at present on members turning up to do overtime to provide the required service?
13: Oh yeah, I mean, I think they're very dependent. You know, generally speaking, the Garda force is quite short, you know, is quite short on personnel, generally speaking. I mean, policing has become far more complex. Obviously, we've got a far bigger population now than we even did, like, say, 10 years ago. And even though the numbers in the Garda force are going up now, they're going up at quite a slow rate. So the pressure is on really all the time. And then the minute, you know, something happens, like the EU presidency, like Halloween, for example, you really need a lot of extra policing resources in place for those days. And if, you know, thousands of Garda members really who are in the Dublin area, if they refuse to do Garda overtime, that it just becomes really, really complex for Garda headquarters. Now, look, what they can possibly do is they can possibly draft people in who are working down the country, you know, in various other parts of the country, who are on normal duty that day, and they can bring them up to Dublin to plug the gaps. But then, of course, you have holes everywhere else. And really, Halloween is probably a day when you can't really engage in that kind of, you know, reorganization, because you have kind of quite extreme policing demands all over the country. So this is a headache for Garda headquarters. And then the other thing as well is, Matt, is that the Central Executive Committee of the GRA is actually going to march on Garda headquarters probably next month. So that's very unusual as well. And it just really points to, I suppose, very poor relations between the GRA and Garda headquarters, even after Drew Harris has gone from the job. Obviously, the GRA always had an issue with Drew Harris, but now that he's gone, you would hope and expect that that would all calm down, but that hasn't happened.
1: Well, that's what I was just about to ask you about. How would you characterise the relationship with Justin Kelly? Has he not, since he became Garda Commissioner, made it a priority to try and restore relations with the rank and file, which had broken down so badly during his predecessor's time?
13: Yeah, I mean, he said he had, and he did, you know, reference that when he took the job. And I think really Justin Kelly would have been regarded as a very popular appointment when he got the job after Drew Harris. So he was welcomed, I'd say, broadly across the Garda organisation. People were happy that, you know, he was the man who had the job, that the Garda Commissioner was being appointed from inside the organisation, and also that it was actually him who was being appointed. So he has been a popular appointment. But I think probably relations between the GRA and Garda headquarters have been really bad for a long time now. And I suppose Justin Kelly is probably finding it's not as easy as he hoped to reset that. And the GRA, I guess, are pushing for a lot of things. You know, they want a place at a pay talks. They want better, you know, travel allowances and so on. They want the working time directive implemented properly in An Garda Síochána. And these are all the things that they're trying to get put in place. They say they've been working on it for years. They have been campaigning with Garda headquarters for years. They haven't gotten anywhere. So now they're going to undertake their, you know, these 5 days of action in October, and then also have their march on Garda headquarters, probably also in October.
1: Does Justin Kelly, though, have the flexibility available to him to go and strike a pay deal with Gardaí, or is he bound by government, which, of course, at this stage, has not engaged in negotiations with the public sector trade unions about a new pay deal?
13: No, Garda headquarters certainly don't have that power. Now, look, it is important to say that the GRA, they're obviously taking issue with the Department of Justice as well. And they're also taking issue with the Department of Public Expenditure. So Garda headquarters isn't the only, you know, place that they're angry with. And really on the pay talks, Matt, they're not really saying that they're looking for a pay rise right now. What they want is they want a seat at pay talks when they happen. And as I said at the top of the item, because they're not a union, they don't automatically get that seat. And they want, and you know, they want, I suppose, a central role there. They want to be at the table when these, you know, pay deals are being trashed out. They feel they've been sidelined. They feel that, you know, promises have been made to them down the years. They don't feel they have been honoured. And I guess this is all really coming to a head now. It's probably interesting that it's coming to a head during Justin Kelly's term rather than Drew Harris's term. But look, it just has taken a while for these issues to come to a head. And it's, as I say, it is all happening now.
1: Just one other thing while I have you there. Why did the Justice Minister, Jim O'Callaghan, suggest that the alleged criminal mastermind, Christy Kinahan Sr., might end up living in Iran?
13: Well, he was speaking to the media yesterday at the Garda Superintendents Association in County Meath, and he was asked about Kinahan Sr. having his visa cancelled in UAE. So Christy Kinahan Sr. has been in Dubai for a period of about 12 years now. He's always had a visa to stay there. His visa was cancelled on him in August, and he has now until September the 29th, which is early next week, to leave Dubai, as I say, after 12 years. So Jim O'Callaghan was basically saying that, you know, back in about the year 2000, Christy Kinahan got out of jail and he left Ireland because he was under investigation here by the guards. He obviously relocated over to Spain. Then as inquiries ramped up to his, you know, cartel over in Spain, there was an inquiry by both the Spanish police and the guards. When the heat was turned up on him, he went to Dubai, and now he's obviously been run out of Dubai as well. And Jim O'Callaghan was asked, could he go to Iran? He said he possibly could, but ultimately he had no idea where he would go. But certainly this looks like it's going to come to a head very, very soon. We believe Kinahan will have to be on the move, as I say, but by early next week. He has a partner. He also has two very young children with his wife. So the whole family will probably have to move.
1: And does he have a lot of money whereby he could possibly do a deal with some dodgy state?
13: Well, he certainly does. I mean, you know, he's the most significant figure really in the history of Irish organised crime. And even though, you know, the police forces in various parts of the world believe he handed over the day-to-day running of the cartel to his sons, his two adult sons, you know, it is suspected that he has like a lot of money, probably hundreds of millions. So in answer to your question, he probably could do a deal, but there are also countries that probably won't want to take him in because he remains sanctioned by the US authorities. And really, a lot of countries, once you're on the wanted list of the Americans, a lot of countries don't want you in their country. So he may find the door is kind of closed on him in a few places before it's opened elsewhere. Having said that, you know, he was sanctioned 4 years ago. I guess the leadership of the cartel in Dubai has been under extreme pressure really over the last 4 years. This is a man who generally plans things. He generally thinks about things. So you'd have to expect that he thought this day may come, and he probably has plans in place. And I guess it'll become clear very soon what those plans are and where he ends up.
1: Thank you. Conor Lally, Crime and Security Editor of the Irish Times, back after this.
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20: And now, the weather.
21: Outside, gloomy skies, a persistent drizzle, and a chilly wind blowing from the west, north, east, and south. But inside, temperatures of toasty warm with a high chance of plush rugs, soft lighting, and snuggly throws. 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
1: Now, the government remains committed to the data centres that we have throughout the country and the potential addition of more of them. Indeed, it commissioned a report by KPMG, which emerged earlier this year, setting out the economic case for them. There's an alternative report today has come out from three academics, one of whom is with us, Dr. Patrick Bresnahan from the School of Geography at Maynooth University. Patrick, what are your arguments, you and your colleagues, in relation to the impact of data centre development in Ireland?
28: Hi, Matt. Thanks for having me on. Well, I guess the report tries to bring together different evidence and different data. So some of it that was already existing and then some new data and analysis that we provide. And part of the report takes up some of the kind of arguments or claims that are made about the economic benefits of data centers to Ireland and tries to sort of interrogate them or be a bit more critical of them. And then on the other hand, it's to sort of look at the various costs of further development of data centres in Ireland. So we can maybe dig into to specific...
1: Yeah, what in particular do you think is most noteworthy and should be of concern to our listeners?
28: Well, I would say that I think people have probably heard, you know, over the last few years, I mean, data centres have periodically been in the the kind of news cycle. They've heard about the large energy use. So, for example, data centers account for 23% of electricity on the grid, which is really quite colossal when you compare that to other countries. I mean, the closest country comparison would be Singapore at 7%. And so people know about those figures. We also have some figures in there about water consumption, which is based on a method that we took from a UN report, which would suggest that water consumption of data centers in Ireland in 2025 was equivalent to about 18.5% of domestic household use. So these are very big figures. But
1: sorry, on the water consumption, how do you reach that? Because isn't the water used to cool the data centers so that in places like Texas, for example, in the United States, they would use a multiple of the water that would be needed in a temperate climate like Ireland? Isn't that the reason initially why a lot of the data centers were located in Ireland, because of our climate, because they would need far less water than would be used in other countries?
28: Well, that's part of the reason, and also that it's temperate, not just that it's cool, but because it's temperate, there's less fluctuations in temperature. But, I mean, one of the things that comes out in the report is that, particularly around water, is that there is not very robust data, certainly not publicly available data, around the water use of data centers. So what we did was we took this method that had been used by the UN in their report, which basically tried to look to calculate. A global footprint of data centers. We took that method and applied it to Ireland, and you know, it's not necessarily the case that this is a 100% accurate figure. It's kind of more ballpark. But I think, if anything, what it draws attention to is the fact that, given that there is a debate and has been an ongoing debate around data centers in Ireland, the very least we need is good, reliable, publicly available and transparent data on water use and energy use, and also on jobs and employment and other kinds of sort of economic indicators associated with them, so that we can have a more evidence-based sort of discussion.
1: Well, indeed, you said 23% of the electricity at the moment goes to data centres. That could rise to 30% by the end of the decade. But is that necessarily a problem when we don't have large-scale industrial manufacturing base here in Ireland? For example, in Germany, 44%, I think it is, of their electricity is used by large-scale manufacturing. This is just our way of using electricity to actually support jobs.
28: Yeah, so that's one of the arguments that has been made by the government, certainly in the last few months, and it's one of the claims that we try to sort of tease apart in the report. So if we are to try to make that comparison, say, between the data center industry and, say, the German auto industry, we have to look at sort of robust figures, or figures that we can really sort of lean on. So the industry says in Ireland that there are 3,300 full-time jobs in the industry, and that's also in the KPMG report. In Germany, there are 400,000 full-time jobs in the German auto industry. The German auto industry uses 3% of electricity on the grid, and that figure is supposed to go down in coming years, not up, whereas there's 23% for the data centers in Ireland, and it's going to go up. So if we're to compare like for like, what we see in Ireland in terms of the electricity use per job, it's on a far.
1: But is that really like for like, Patrick? Because the data centres, yes, they employ relatively few people once they have been constructed, but they provide the essential supports for the companies that employ tens of thousands of people in Ireland and produce the bulk of the corporation tax revenues of €36 billion per annum. Isn't that the rationale for having the data centres? It's to support the companies that provide the corporation tax revenues.
28: Well, again, these are sort of claims and associations that need to be teased apart. So there's no doubt that, Ireland relies heavily on corporation tax including from the tech companies. But it's not clear that the presence of data centers and the further development of data centers is linked to that, that those things are necessarily dependent on one another. So, you know, when we're talking about the ICT sector, its value is something like $279 billion a year. So it's colossal. But that figure, we don't know if that's, well, we know it's not all to do with domestic data center and the kinds of digital services they provide. It's largely to do with profit shifting and the fact that these companies would have their IP located in Ireland. So we need to sort of disaggregate these things. And if we're just talking about data centers and the benefits and the costs, we have to distinguish that from the corporation tax and the benefits that brings to Ireland.
1: Thank you very much.

0: Very much, Dr. Patrick Bresnahan from the School of Geography at Maynooth University, co-author of a report examining the impact of data centre development in Ireland. John Gibbons will be with us for the last word on the environment in just a little while, but we're going to New York next, where Benjamin Netanyahu is due to be in front of the United Nations soon. Will there be any Irish in attendance to watch him? That and other things after this.
1: The last word.
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0: We're joined from New York by Louise Byrne, political correspondent of the Irish Examiner. Louise, will the Irish delegation walk out of the United Nations General Assembly this evening when Benjamin Netanyahu, the Israeli Prime Minister, addresses it?
11: They won't. And we had that confirmation from Foreign Affairs Minister Helen McEntee in New York here this morning. There are questions about how many nations will remain in the hall when Israeli Prime Minister Benjamin Netanyahu stands up. In about an hour and a half, we're expecting, but that could be later. We're running behind schedule, as you might imagine. But there are expectations that some nations could get up and walk out. When this was put to Minister McEntee by the Irish media at a press conference this morning, she said that Ireland's had someone in the Assembly Hall for every single speech that has taken place since the beginning of the week, and that will be the case during the Israeli address. Now, she said that won't be a minister, but it will be some sort of official. And she said that we have to listen to people we don't agree with. We have to engage in some way, shape or form, and that there will be someone in that seat. And it would be interesting to see how many nations do walk out and if that has any impact on whether the Irish delegation stays or leaves. But Minister McEntee said that she can't imagine the situation changing and anyone from the Irish delegation leaving the hall during that address.
0: Meanwhile, the Palestinian Authority President Mahmoud

0: to ensure the viability of a two-state solution, raising concerns, of course, about what is happening in Gaza, in Palestine, in the West Bank, and saying that the international community needs to help. They were saying that there needs to be more effort to halt the Israeli decision to proceed with settlements separating and dividing the West Bank. And he's also saying that Israeli policies are in violation of international law and are destroying the idea of a two-state solution, and that there needs to be implementation of this 20-point ceasefire plan that was brokered by US President Donald Trump that doesn't seem to be moving anywhere. And it's, I think, interesting that his speech was taking place on the same day that Benjamin Netanyahu was going to be addressing the UNGA in person, despite we heard from New York City Mayor Zohran Mamdani suggestions that he believed that Mr. Netanyahu should be arrested when he landed in New York under that International Criminal Court arrest warrant that's currently out for Mr. Netanyahu. So it's interesting that he's here, but yet the Palestinian Authority president's not.
1: What about Taoiseach Micheál Martin? When is he expected to address the General Assembly, and is there any preview as to what he is going to be talking about?
0: So all going well and all going to schedule, and I guess that is the big question mark over everything right now. He is due to address UNGA at 8 p.m. local time here in New York, which is 1 a.m. at home. So I would imagine very few people would be staying up to watch Micheál Martin's national address. But it is understood that he is going to say that this is a time of great uncertainty in the world and a great time of great challenge for the world. And there's a need to make the multilateral system stronger. He's expected to mention the ongoing conflicts in Ukraine, in Sudan, and in the Middle East. And speaking to the Irish media just a short time ago, in the last hour and a half or so, he had quite strong comments to make about Israel, saying that everyone is looking for peace and Israel doesn't accept the proposition of others, including Ireland, that peace can happen and you can develop a credible conflict resolution pathway. He said that Israel doesn't seem to be interested, and that's a quite strong comments from him ahead of his national address. Like I say, all going to schedule and all going well. It's expected to be about 1 a.m. Irish time that Micheál Martin will take to his feet, but we are running behind, so it could be a long night for all of us diligent journalists here in New York.
1: Meanwhile, tell us about Micheál Martin and the New York Mayor Zohran Mamdani playing bingo at the New York Irish Centre.
0: Yeah, it wasn't on my bingo card for this trip anyway. But yes, the two gentlemen met in the New York Irish Centre in Long Island City yesterday afternoon. And Micheál Martin was there. He was attending a seniors lunch and he was meeting members of the community who moved to New York from Ireland some 50, 60 years ago and are trying to maintain that relationship at home. But when he was there, Mayor Mamdani came, he met with the Taoiseach, he called the bingo numbers, right? And all. Now, I will say, I also don't know the bingo rhymes, but Micheál Martin and Zohran Mamdani did not know any of the rhymes for the numbers. They were relying on a very diligent member of staff in the New York Irish Centre to help them out. And then after we had bingo, we had two winners actually yesterday at Bingo Matt. So big day, they got $5 each. After that, they headed on the subway in New York, Micheál Martin being told by Zohran Mamdani that that was kind of a mark of respect, if you like, for his Cork heritage and the impact that Cork men had on the building of the subway in New York. But it was a lot of pictures, a lot of communications, bright and sparkly communications like we're used to seeing from Zohran Mamdani. We didn't see a lot of policy being discussed. There was kind of talks of the Mayo curse and the GAA, Mr. Mamdani being invited to an All-Ireland final. There was some questions put to him by the Irish Travelling Press Pack about a united Ireland, and he was very diplomatic on any question he was asked, saying that he trusts the Irish people to make a decision on the future unity of the country. He trusts the Irish people to decide whether or not they want to watch Ireland's Nation League's clashes with Israel in the coming weeks. So very diplomatic, but a lot of show, and it would appear very little policy, but an important relationship for Micheál Martin to have, you would imagine, as well.
1: Thank you very much, Louise Byrne from the Irish Examiner. John Gibbons with us for our weekly environment spot after the traffic of Mark Hogan.
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4: Solid traffic remains in Cork on the N25 eastbound for 2 kilometres before a breakdown in Killa. There are reports of a collision on the South Ring Road westbound between Junction 7 Douglas West and Junction 6 Cork Airport.

0: In Galway, there's a delay on Ballyban Road southbound from the Borna Drave junction to Skert roundabout. And in Dublin, Thomas Street onto James Street outbound is backed up between Bridgefoot Street junction and Stephen's Lane. Mark Hogan, Traffic and Travel.
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13: 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GP. 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
13: John Gibbons, great to have you back for the last word on the environment. Now, the first thing I want to ask you about before we get to El Nino is the prediction that Irish summers in future will feature what's called extreme evaporation. What on earth is extreme evaporation?
14: Yeah, good evening, Matt. Yeah, this is yet something new to add to the list of things that we have to be worried about. This is a study, Matt, coming out of Maynooth University, and they're looking, obviously, we're getting warmer summers. I think that's pretty clear. We're also getting warmer nights, which is very much the fingerprint of global warming. So we know all these things. We're also, I mean, we still get a fair amount of rain, not so much this summer, but generally speaking, we still get a fair amount of rain in the summer, although it's breaking very much between east and west coasts in Ireland.
13: And it tends to come now in intense bursts, yeah, rather than over lengthier periods.
14: That's
13: of time.
14: Right. The kind of soft Irish rain thing is, unfortunately, again, is more a thing of the past. So what we're finding is that what they found is extreme evaporation is what they describe it. They said it's now 8 times more likely to occur because of climate change.
13: And what does extreme evaporation mean?
14: Okay, so first of all, what's happening is, and this is happening all around the world, is that because of intense heat, the ground is drying out. Now, normally what happens is your ground, and many people who have a garden this summer will know exactly what I'm talking about. Essentially, it dries out, Matt, down maybe to a foot, even 18 inches down. So if you took a shovel and started digging in your garden, you go down, it is bone dry. So the soil has essentially lost all its moisture in the upper layer. And what's happening is that's penetrating further and further into the soil. Now, what happens then is you get some rainfall. It can't, the soil is resistant to moisture absorption because it's hardened. So instead, it evaporates away, giving us the phenomenon we call extreme evaporation. Now, we see it in other countries where you have extreme drought, the sort of baking surface, which is like, it's effectively like brick. And then the rainfall comes and it skates off that surface and ends up in people's front doors and in their towns and so on. So unfortunately, the ability of the soils to absorb rainfall, especially excess rainfall, has to do with the extent to which they're already softened and prepared. But hard, rock-hard soil, which we're not really used to in Ireland, is preventing the water from being absorbed, and instead we get this rapidly accelerating evaporation process. And it's only going, as they say, Matt, in one direction. And I think the researchers in Maynooth made the point that the two groups of people who need to be particularly aware of this obviously are farmers, but also people involved in fire management, because this is going to be, it's increasingly, and over the next decade and more, this is going to be a fact of life in Ireland, especially on our eastern seaboard, that we're going to have more and more fire conditions, and it's also going to be increasingly difficult for farmers. So, for example, most agriculture in Ireland is rain irrigated rather than artificially irrigated, and we will find we're going to need to look, certain farming systems are going to need to look at irrigation.
13: Okay, additional heat from El Nino is projected to cause 450,000 deaths in the next 6 months. Where?
14: Well, across the world, different areas, for example, Nigeria, Indonesia, Sudan, India, Brazil. These are some of the top targets. The US, in fact, is among the top 20 most affected nations. Now,
13: just remind us, please. I know you've explained this to me on the programme before, but what exactly is El Nino?
14: Okay, well, the first thing to say is it's part of a natural cycle. So you have the El Nino and then you have the La Nina. So in simple terms, the El Nino is when you get an accumulation of heat, hot, warmed water in the eastern Pacific Ocean, that wells up and it dumps vast amounts of heat energy into the atmosphere. That then basically gives you super warm temperatures. And as I think I said before, the last really mega El Nino event was in 1997 into 1998. That gave us the hottest year of the 20th century. So in simple terms, Matt, when you hear El Nino, basically you're going to get a hot and likely tumultuous year. So
13: But you said it's a natural thing. Yeah. So it's not caused by climate change, is it?
14: No, it's part of a cycle. The El Niño and La Niña, it's part of what they call the ENSO cycle. Now, the thing about all of these natural cycles is, of course, that they're influenced by the climate signal. So what we're seeing now is we have a mega El Niño, which is far bigger than that 1997-98 El Niño. And the reason, of course, is that it is drawing on oceans that are hotter than they've ever been in human history. So the El Niño, yes, it's natural, but it's been taking steroids. Maybe that's the best way I can put it. So it's a much more powerful, much more dangerous beast than it was 20 or 30 years ago, even than it was 5 years ago. So one of the scientists involved, they made a very interesting description of the El Niño that's heading our way, or at least the effects that we'll see into 2027. They described it as a postcard, Matt, from the future. He said, if you want to get a sense of the kind of extreme climatic conditions that we're heading for in the early 2030s, you will get it in the next 6 months as the El Niño impacts smash into systems around the world.
13: Okay, let's move on. Germany has pledged to phase out fossil fuels with a target of 2045. I wonder, will it be successful? I'll give you a couple of reasons why. I mean, Germany, mistakenly, I think it's fair to say, decided under Angela Merkel to get rid of nuclear energy. And that has landed Germany and the world in an awful lot of the bother that it's in now, because Germany became far too dependent on Russia for the supply of gas. And then, of course, when Russia invaded Ukraine and Germany pulled back on the purchase of gas from Russia, that meant that the price of gas went up. And Germany's economy has been largely hobbled because of that. But going back to originally giving up nuclear fuel, I don't see how it manages to phase out the use of fossil fuels by 2045, given that it gave up nuclear.
14: I agree. I think it was a regrettable decision. It was a knee-jerk in reaction to the Fukushima disaster in 2011. But it really was, especially for Angela Merkel, who's a physicist by training. She had no excuse to do that. But it, as they say, it is done. The last nuclear station in Germany is now offline. Now,
13: Could it be reopened?
14: No. Pretty much not. Once they've been offline for any length of time at all, they're essentially goosed.
13: They're decommissioned.
14: Yeah, they're decommissioned, and you'd never get them. Probably cost as much to get them back going again. So they're offline now. And like yourself, I was very critical of that decision to, you know, whatever about there's complex arguments about building new nuclear, but there's no excuse for shutting down existing nuclear because
13: they're unsafe.
14: Sure, but whether you like it or not, nuclear is an ultra-low carbon form of energy and we need it. As we see in France, for example, 70% of all their electricity is coming from nuclear. Now, they're having problems with river levels and so on, but so is everybody else. So, back to Germany. On the encouraging side, Matt, Germany has deployed 124 gigawatts of solar energy deployed in Germany. So I was looking at the data for Germany earlier on today, and about 20-25% of their entire grid is operating on solar today. They also have a very substantial, they're adding on a lot of wind energy. So for example, their plans aim to ramp up renewable energy from 55%, which they're at the moment, which is pretty good, by the way, to 80%. So oddly enough, while we can certainly criticise their decision on nuclear, they have gone gangbusters on renewables. So you have to give them credit for that. And interestingly as well, I mentioned there's 124 gigs of solar. Their target for 2030 is 215 gigawatts of solar. Now, if I can explain in the English language what that means, that is the equivalent of over 200 nuclear power stations at peak production. Obviously, with solar, you've got to back it up with batteries and other forms of storage, but this is colossal, Matt, and quite frankly, it is the future. So,
13: I wonder, would it happen again, though, for political reasons?
14: Yeah.
13: Because look at what's happening in Germany with the rise of the far right, who you can link to global warming denial and not wanting to bring in these alternative measures, and they'll follow the Trumpian thing of drill, baby, drill and go for more fossil fuels.
14: For sure. I mean, for example, Germany has tried to bring through legislation to ban completely fossil fuel boilers. Right, and that's, by the way, they're years ahead of Ireland in that regard. And not only have we not banned them, we still allow them to be advertised, right, which is incredible. So they had planned to have a heating law that was passed a couple of years ago that was supposed to outlaw new fossil fuel boiler installations. But AFD, as you say, they have managed to water that down. But at the moment, heat pumps now make up about half of all new domestic heating systems being installed in Germany. So you do get, I mean, obviously it's a very complex country with a very interesting history and the rise of the far right. And clearly they see climate issues as something to energise the base. But to my mind, it's a strange thing. We all should want energy security, and in Germany's case, you sure aren't going to get that from buying Russian gas. That is absolutely clear. That is, as you said in your introduction, that was a critical mistake made by Germany. Was an overdependence on cheap, like really, really cheap Russian gas, and effectively Russia got Germany and by extension Western Europe hooked on cheap Russian gas, which they obviously saw as a political lever. And one of the great things, Matt, about pivoting to renewables is you take the power out of the hands of some of these dreadful regimes and their ability to leverage political power through the control of fossil fuels.
13: Just to finish, planetary boundaries necessary for the flourishing of life have been massively breached, according to scientists. Apparently, there are 9 planetary boundaries that help determine whether life can flourish on Earth. And 7 have been breached at their highest ever levels of transgression. And they are?
14: Right, well, first of all, they're broken down. Number one, climate change. Number two, changes in biosphere integrity. Number three, land system changes. Number four, freshwater changes. Number five, modification of biogeochemical flows. And number six, introduction of novel entities. And for the first time last year, added to that list is ocean acidification. So that's 7. And I've used this analogy before, Matt, but bear with me. If I was a doctor and I were describing the analogy I would use is that is the equivalent of 9 internal organs. So what we basically are saying is that we have got a red light flashing on 7 of the 9 internal organs. Now, the problem is we need all 9 of those systems to be functioning adequately within what the scientists call the safe operating space for humanity. At the moment, 7 of the 9 are outside of that range. The only 2 that are currently within the safe range are ozone, and that, of course, was a great success in the 1980s.
13: Yeah, this is stratospheric ozone depletion.
14: That's right, yeah.
13: We've managed to address by taking measures in relation to things like aerosols and all the rest of it. Because atmospheric aerosol loading is the other one.
14: That's right. But to stay with ozone for a second, ozone is probably everybody's favourite story about what happens when politicians listen to scientists. You know, the ozone crisis could have, you know, been catastrophic for life on Earth. But scientists back in the 1980s persuaded politicians, and politicians across the aisle, led by Ronald Reagan, the arch Republican, can crack down and saved us from a disaster with ozone. And the other issue, of course, is atmospheric aerosols. Now, we still have some problems globally, but what we're seeing there, what aerosols really are to do with air, this is air pollution from burning stuff, Matt. So, for example, there have been new maritime treaties since 2020, which has reduced the really dirty fuels in marine vessels, and that has improved air quality, but it has come at a price, and you'll never guess what the price is. An increase of nearly 0.5 degrees centigrade in global warming, because ironically, these atmospheric aerosols, they actually dampen down global warming. So as we clean the atmosphere, one of the unfortunate things is that we get a nasty bounce from rising temperatures.
13: John Gibbons, as ever, thank you. We'll see you again next week. We'll be back with the 6 of 6 after this.
1: The last word.
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13: In this hour, Ian Guider will have the business news. Stephen Doyle will join us from Pristina ahead of Ireland's Nations League game in the football against Kosovo. The movie director Frank Berry will tell us about his film about Catherine Corliss's search for answers in relation to the True Mother and Baby Home. And Cara Doherty will be with us with all the movie reviews and news.
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2: Now, the 6 of 6. Today.
13: So, Laura Donnelly, we heard earlier that the Israeli Prime Minister Benjamin Netanyahu is to address the United Nations within the next hour or so. What has our Minister for Foreign Affairs said about that?
24: Well, the Minister for Foreign Affairs says there probably won't be a walkout from the Irish delegation when Benjamin Netanyahu addresses the UN shortly, and as you mentioned, about an hour, just around 7:15 this evening. But Helen McEntee says no minister will be in the chamber in New York when the Israeli Prime Minister speaks. The head of the Palestinian Authority addressed the UN General Assembly by video link earlier, calling Israeli settlements a malicious colonial scheme. Helen McEntee was asked if Ireland will take part in a walkout at Benjamin Netanyahu's speech.
25: I'm really clear in that we've been here for every single speech. There are many things that have been said that we don't agree with. There are many things that we do not support. The decision was taken that we would have somebody in that seat for every single speech, including the one that you've mentioned. And I think it's important that, particularly where we disagree vehemently with countries and we very clearly oppose the actions of the Israeli government, that we clearly understand exactly what they're saying as well.
13: What's the latest update from Ukraine?
24: Russian drone and missile strikes on Ukraine's capital Kyiv and its northeast have killed 8 people. A maternity hospital and a farm were among those targeted. President Volodymyr Zelensky, who's in New York for the UN General Assembly, accused Moscow of targeting civilian infrastructure and residential buildings.
13: Earlier in the programme, we discussed industrial action being taken by some Gardaí next month. Remind us of what's planned.
24: Well, members of the Garda Representative Association are withdrawing overtime in Dublin on 5 key dates in October. Members of the association have voted for this action in their bid for improved pay and conditions. Conor Lally, crime and security editor at the Irish Times, told The Last Word about how significant the chosen dates are.
26: One of them coincides with the budget and also high-profile events to do with Ireland's presidency of the EU. And then the other 4 dates are the Saturdays in October, and one of those those is Halloween. So these will be dates when, you know, there will be a lot of policing resources required really in the capital. And the fact that GRA members are not going to volunteer for overtime in the Dublin area, I think that's going to cause a few problems for Garda headquarters.
13: Now, what do we know about how an AI model apparently hacked a government healthcare website in Australia?
24: Well, Australia's Prime Minister has expressed concern and disappointment at how long it took OpenAI to alert the government of a security breach. An urgent review of artificial intelligence laws and safeguards have been launched after an AI agent hacked a government website containing health data. OpenAI says there's no sign patient records were exposed, but the technology took actions it did not intend. Prime Minister Anthony Albanese says it's unacceptable and is warning humans must remain in control.
13: Now, what was heard today at a conference for the Simon Communities of Ireland?
24: Well, it heard a call for the government to take single adult homelessness seriously. It comes as figures show almost two-thirds of adults experiencing homelessness are facing it alone. Simon Communities of Ireland held a conference in Dublin today to bring attention to the issue and the changes which are needed in order to address the crisis. Dublin Simon Communities CEO Catherine Kenny says the necessary supports are already identified.
0: It's about putting in place the measures and the systems and structures to actually implement those at a scale and regionalise some of it so that the pressure isn't only on Dublin, but that people can be supported to exit homelessness where they're coming from. Because there is a migration into Dublin to a large extent because there's a wealth of services available.
13: When is Macklemore coming to perform in Dublin again?
24: Well, Macklemore has announced his Free Palestine tour with a date in Dublin. The rapper was recently kicked off Ed Sheeran's tour and he will donate proceeds to organisations aiding Palestinians. Macklemore is due to play Dublin's Three Arena on the 26th of October and tickets go on general sale next Wednesday.
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24: Cloudy with rain spreading southeastwards. Lows tonight of 10 to 13 degrees.
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13: Now, we will be going to Stephen Doyle and Pristina in just a little while. So the rest of the day, sports news, David Seagrave has for us. And what's the latest update on the return of Caelan Doris, the Leinster and Ireland captain, from injury?
7: Well, it's looking like November at the earliest for the Leinster and Ireland number 8. He's been sidelined since the end of last season and missed all of Ireland's Nations Championship games over the summer. Blues boss Leo Cullen had hoped he'd be back from injury early on in the season. However, it's looking like he'll have to continue on without a skipper for now. Max Deegan has taken the armband ahead of their return to competitive action against the Lions this weekend. Cullen has named a mix of experience and fresh blood, with Josh Eriksson at 8, the young cap Todd Lawler at fullback, and hot prospect Casper Gabriel at out half. And despite Deegan filling in as captain for now, Cullen insists that the armband still belongs to Caelan Doris.
23: Caelan is unbelievably well respected in the group for the work that he does on the field but off the field as well. So even though as well he's a little bit of an injury piece that he's going through at the moment and he's not here in South Africa with us right now, but he still has huge respect in the group and he won't be playing for us in this period, so in around November or beyond. So I don't know. You know, I thought he would play for us in his first block of the season, but I think that's just been pushed out a little bit. So exactly how far, I'm not sure.
13: Meanwhile, the Irish women's rugby team returns to U15 action this weekend against Japan. Any more injury issues?
7: Now, it's looking like a clean bill of health for Scott Beaman's Chargers as they look to bounce back from their opening day defeat to the USA. They threw away a 19-point lead last weekend, losing by 40 points to 36. Next up, as you mentioned, is Japan at Dexcom Stadium this Sunday. Backs coach Gareth Steenson says they've no selection concerns heading into that one.
8: We've come through pretty well after the game at the weekend against USS. So, yeah, everyone's been out sort of training. So it's been a good clean bill of health. And we've been lucky to have been able to select from, as fit a squad as we have.
13: Meanwhile, how did the Irish boxers get on at the European Elite Championships today?
7: Well, we have some good and we have some bad. It was heartbreak for Michaela Walsh as she battled a tough Hungarian opponent in Kukta Vajislava. She'll leave Sofia with a bronze medal, picking up some huge wins throughout the tournament. That also marks her third medal of the year, with silver at the Commonwealth Games and the Stranger Memorial. Despite the loss, she told Boxing Ireland she was happy with her performance.
9: I had a brilliant, fantastic last round, but you know yourself, when you're two rounds down, you're just going, you're going for broke. But no, happy enough with my performance. Like I said, it was just five kg. We're trying to get the tactics, was to try and lead her on, but she's obviously a great operator.
7: It's not all bad news, though, as I mentioned, as Lisa O'Rourke has secured Ireland's first gold medal of the tournament. The Castlereagh native won her first European title in style, defeating Russia's former world champion Anastasia Demirchian in the light heavyweight final. Her performance was enough to secure four of the judges' scorecards, with Demirchian taking just the one.
13: Thank you very much, David Seagrave. As I said, Stephen Doyle will be with us from Pristina on the night's football in just a little while, but we're going to have the business news before that with Ian Guider, which follows the traffic with Mark Hogan.
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10: Traffic on Ranelagh Road out of Dublin is solid between the National School and Marlborough Road Junction. The North Quays have an outbound queue between Custom House Quay and Samuel Beckett Bridge. Glanmire Road northbound in Cork is congested between Glanmire Roundabout and the Gael Skull. And College Road out of Galway onto Well Park Road has a delay between the bus station and Connolly Avenue Junction, while Bowermore onto Tuam Road northbound is slow from Killard to the Bowen Drive. Mark Hogan, Life and Travel.
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13: Ian Guider from the Business Post. What's this about Elon Musk wrestling his way into the Paramount deal to take over
11: Warner Brothers. So earlier on this week, we got confirmation that Warner Brothers and Paramount are going to merge. It is a huge deal. This will create a media empire worth over $110 billion. But to put the companies together, Paramount is such a tiny company. It's only worth over $10 billion. It has to borrow a lot of money. And a lot of that money is being borrowed or being secured by loans from David Ellison's father, Larry Ellison. He's providing well over $40 billion. Of this, and to potentially make it a bit more of a sustainable company so that it's not paying out lots of money on loans and bonds every year. David Ellison, who's going to be the chief executive of the combined company, is looking at bringing in outside investors. And one of those people, according to lots of reports coming out of the United States and the Hollywood trade press, is Elon Musk. Now, it doesn't say how much he could potentially invest. It would have to be in the billions of dollars for it to make any sense whatsoever. It doesn't say how much of a stake in the company he could get, but it would be a little bit controversial, to say the least, given that Elon Musk has certain views of the world and given the way that Twitter or X has gone since he bought it about 4 years ago. And the Ellison family and Elon Musk have an existing business relationship because for many years, Larry Ellison, who is the father of David Ellison, who, as I said, was a board member of Tesla, and also that they were an investor in X or Twitter when Elon Musk bought it. So there is an ongoing and existing relationship there. So it would be no surprise if they sought to bring him in, given that he is the world's wealthiest individual. But I am sure that is going to upset so many people in Hollywood, given the opposition already to this deal going ahead. Despite the settlement, the attorney generals had agreed to safeguard CNN's editorial independence by having an independent advisor scrutinize its news output. Will the Hollywood lovies, will the New York and Washington media set really like to see Elon Musk having some role, even as a passive investor in this combined company?
13: He doesn't really do passive. Much more important, perhaps, what's happening in US bond markets, because I think the cost to the American government of raising money is at its highest in 22 years.
11: Yes, and if it wasn't for the sideshow that is Trump's actions this week with the White House press corps and the visit of President Xi of China, I think this would be dominating the headlines, and it is important for the US economy. Borrowing rates for the US government are hitting multi-decade highs. If the US government wanted to borrow over 30 years, the interest rate it would have to pay on that those debts would be almost 5.5%. If it wants to borrow over 10 years, it would have to pay 5.1%. Why is this happening? Because it's more than likely that we're going to get further interest rate increases in the United States in the coming weeks, not mind months, weeks, because inflation is still over that target. And governors of the Federal Reserve are saying in recent days, they say it would be reasonable to expect interest rates to rise further.
13: Even ahead of the midterms, although there was already an increase last week, more increases ahead of the midterms.
11: There could be one coming in October. And why would that have an impact on borrowing rates for the US government? Well, if you're an investor out there, why would you hold risky government bonds? I know we say America will never default on its debt or its borrowings, but why would you hold out? Why would you hold that when you could easily get 4% by putting your money in a bank risk-free? So therefore, the bond market sells off, and to tempt investors to hold US government bonds, you have to pay them a higher interest rate. But of course, the downside of that, if you're the US government, that means tens of billions of dollars in extra interest payments every single year. It also means things like consumer loans are going to be more expensive.
13: Sorry, mortgages have already topped 7% in the US today.
11: Card loans, all of these things happen. And it also has an effect on the world economy, because bond rates for every single country around the world are rising. In Japan, government borrowing costs hit a 32-year high today, highest since 1994. British borrowing costs hit another high again today, just ahead of its budget in the coming weeks. German borrowing costs hit another multi-decade high today. Even our own borrowing costs, we don't have to borrow too much money in this country, but we are still seeing the rate of interest the Irish government has to pay on its bonds increase well above...
13: Yeah, have to refinance, even though we don't need fresh borrowings because we have a budget surplus. Every now and again, money which we borrowed previously has to be repaid. So you have to replace it with new borrowings, and those new borrowings are more expensive.
11: It does. And the interest bill for the last number of years that we've had to pay on the national debt, it's been a couple of billion euro, which doesn't sound like a whole lot of money when you think that we have about 100 billion of an annual budget or just over.
13: It's manageable.
11: It starts to add up. If it starts to go up to maybe 3 billion a year, then maybe 4 billion, that impacts on government choices. And all of this is caused by nothing that we're doing here in this country. It's all caused by what's happening in the United States.
13: Now, tell us about finding that one in three people in their jobs are not using their college degrees, in the sense of they have jobs for which they didn't really qualify by virtue of their college degree.
11: Yeah, this is research being done by the recruitment company Indeed. And they say that, look, most people, about half of people, are in the jobs that they actually study to do. So if you're somebody who worked in the healthcare sector, if you're somebody that's working in the IT sector or the finance sector, largely your undergraduate degree is something you studied for, and this was your natural career progression. But one in three people in certain sectors, if you look at retail, hospitality, leisure, manufacturing, these are people that actually didn't want to go into this area or didn't study to go into this area in the first place. And I suppose it's the pressure on people. We're now into what, that second or third week of college for most people. It shows you, I think, and I don't think this is a bad thing, that you don't need to actually have studied into an area to find your way into it. And I think in the future, it's going to be less relevant what your undergraduate studies were, because of course, what's going to happen in the next few years is artificial intelligence will be stealing many professional roles that people would have studied for at undergraduate, master's, or even PhD level to got professional qualifications. So I think the underlying data here shows that to get a job or to find yourself in employment, you don't actually have to have studied in that particular area, which I think is a good thing. And I think this is only going to change into the future. Of course, in some areas, you're going to have professional qualifications. Think architecture, think law, think medicine, all of those areas. But I think for people who are studying right now or looking to change career, perhaps your degree is not as important.
13: Ian Guider of the Business Post, thank you. To Stephen Doyle and Christina next.
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13: The Republic of Ireland football team, which of course missed out on going to the World Cup having been beaten in the playoff against Czechia, is back in action now with four games over the next 11 days in the European Nations League. The first game is tonight against Kosovo in Pristina. We're joined by the Last Word's sports anchor Stephen Doyle, who is there. Stephen, though, what has it been like for the squad in preparing for this game with the long shadow of next Sunday's game with Israel hanging over them?
31: Yeah, I suppose, Matt, it hasn't been ideal for the squad, no ideal preparation when you think about it. I think despite the fact that they were beaten by the Czechs in that playoff match in March, failing to reach the World Cup, I think there was generally a sense of optimism around this Irish team. Hamer Holgrims has definitely made progress with the team. He's kind of, after getting off to a bad start in the campaign last year with that draw against Hungary and the defeat in Armenia. And he himself cut a very, depressed figure in that press conference, like I remember, in Yerevan last year. But then, as we know, it picked up from there, and those famous victories against Portugal and Hungary really catapulted this team back into the public's imagination. And I think there's been a few players who really have shown themselves to be the new generation of Irish players, the likes of Troy Parrott, the likes of Jake O'Brien and Liam Scales, these kind of guys who have really stood up in big, big, important games for this Irish team over the last few months. So I think generally a sense of optimism coming out of those games. But then, you know, with all of the stuff that's been going on around this particular international window and stuff that you really can't get away from, I think it has cast a bit of a dark cloud across this window. And as I said to you yesterday, I think there definitely is a feeling that it has permeated into this squad. But look, the one thing about professional sports people these days is that they know how to get their focus on for big matches like this. And this is a big match tonight. And there certainly is no better way of focusing than coming up against a side as good as Kosovo.
13: Okay. And we'll talk about Kosovo in a moment. Have we any suggestion as to what Irish team is likely to line out?
31: Matt, I wouldn't imagine the head coach, Emer Hall-Grimson, is going to deviate too much from the side that started against the Czechs in that playoff. He has started to kind of find the bones of a regular starting 11. However, we do know a couple of those players are missing. Seamus Coleman, of course, is without a club. Nathan Collins is injured for this window, as is Jack Taylor. Aside from that, I would think he would stick with the same starting 11. You've got Troy Parrott, of course, will start up front. I would imagine Chidoziok Benny will start on the right wing back position instead of Seamus Coleman, meaning Finn Azaz is going to need a partner in the attack. That, I feel, maybe could be Jack Moylan, who's in fantastic form at the moment for Cardiff City. And it would be a huge, huge, I suppose, plus for him just to make his competitive debut tonight in a game of such importance. Then I think you would see Jason Knight coming back into central midfield alongside Jason Malumbi in place of Jack Taylor. And then I would imagine instead of Nathan Collins, John Egan, who has been in absolutely fabulous form for Hull City as they've returned to the Premier League. They've kept three clean sheets in their first five matches. I think he'll come straight in to anchor that back three with Darren O'Shea and Jake O'Brien alongside him. And imagine Ryan Manning will keep his place on the left at that defence, whether it be his wing back or a back five, whatever you want to call it, and Quirin Kelleher in goal.
13: Okay, what are the Kosovo team like? Because haven't there been suggestions of some internal wrangling as well?
31: Yeah, well, look, their captain was refusing to play for them. There's been a bit of controversy over the direction of the Kosovo Federation and where it's going. And their skipper decided to pull out of the squad, said he wasn't going to keep playing for them anymore. He's 32 years of age, but it's something I think that their manager, Franco Foda, German coach, has been keen to kind of move on from. They have got a very settled team. That said, Matt, I would say their back five, including the goalkeeper, excluding the goalkeeper, the back four, quite inexperienced. You're looking at players with maybe a handful of caps and the same in central midfield as well. They've got a guy who's playing there called Veldin Hodja. He's only got eight caps. And then the back four, you've got, you know, players with 23, 13, 7 and 19 caps. So they are a team that wouldn't be exactly watertight at the back. There's definitely scope for this Irish team to score goals in this match. But the issue for Ireland then is whether they can keep them out at the other end. They're a very high pressing, I suppose you might say, in the under a German coach. And German coach, as we know, it's all about the gegenpressing these days. And they do play in that kind of style. It's very fast, high pressing game from Kosovo. That's how they're going to approach this. It's a whole match. They've got a sold-out crowd behind them. And they think they will try and get stuck into this Irish team, especially as well at the fact it's their first match in the second tier of the Nations League. They're going to want to go out and impress here tonight.
13: Okay, so what's the expectation? Are the Irish and management and teams suggesting that a draw would be a good result here?
31: Yeah, well, that's what Hall Grimson said in the press conference. I was quite taken aback, Matt, when he mentioned that line yesterday morning. Look, if that's how you're feeling going into a game, that you'd be happy enough coming away with the point, surely you don't go and say that in a press conference.
13: And jeez, he's not having a great couple of weeks for press conferences, though, is he?
31: No, he really isn't. And I don't know if that's something that, you know, it might be interesting maybe to ask him that at the press conference afterwards. But it's not a great message to be sending out to supporters and to the squad who will see those comments. Darren O'Shea was obviously there alongside him. He's going to be the standing skipper in place of Nathan Collins for these games. But yeah, I just don't think it sent out a great message. Like, as good as Kosovo are, it's not a team that Ireland cannot beat. If they're in good form and if the players are feeling confident going into this match, it certainly isn't a team that they cannot, that they shouldn't be thinking that they can't beat coming into this game. So yeah, I don't think it was a great message to be sending out ahead of such an important game.
13: Stephen Doyle, thank you very much for joining us from Pristina in Kosovo. Okay, we're going to be having movies with Cara O'Doherty in a little while. She's going to be talking to us about Sense and Sensibility and also her review of The Lost Children of Tuam. But before we talk to her, we're going to be meeting the director of that movie, Frank Berry, next.
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13: We're joined now by Frank Berry, who is the director of a new movie which is coming out this Friday, The Lost Children of Tuam. And this is based on a very real life story. It's the story of Catherine Corliss, who you've met on this programme previously. Frank, thank you very much for joining us. So for those who may not be familiar with Catherine Corliss and the extraordinary work she has done in her hometown of Tuam, County Galway, tell us about that and how you've made it into a movie.
24: Yeah. Well, the film centres around Catherine's work, which started in 2012. She was taking a local history class in Tuam, where she lives, and she decided to research the mother and baby home that was once in Tuam, St Mary's.
13: Which I think was a dominant building in the town, wasn't it? It was a real landmark. Everybody knew it was there.
24: Very imposing, very memorable. She had vivid memories of seeing the home children walking up the street and the home children coming into her class, which were they were brought in late and kept separate. So she, you know, felt very strongly about, you know, wanting to explore this institution for an essay. So she started researching and she made a harrowing discovery that she found 796 death certificates without any corresponding burial records. So she was curious about where these children were buried. So the film follows her research, basically. We kind of go very faithfully through the steps that she took to put on the screen just the amazing sacrifices that she made over many years to try and bring this truth to light.
13: And presumably as well, her horror at the things that she was discovering, that these really impacted her personally very, very deeply, didn't they?
24: Yeah, they did, absolutely. It's an awful truth to bear, very often not on her own, you know, particularly at the beginning. She was trying to get, the religious orders, the government, people to listen to her and say...
13: Was it that people didn't want to face up to what had happened in the past or actually knew and wanted to cover it up?
24: Well, that was the first obstacle that she came across, which is she started knocking on doors and talking to local people. And there was, a sense in the community that people knew that there was, that this grotto that she came across on the Dublin Road estate in Tuam, was being looked after by locals, and the word on the street was that there were famine bones there and remains from the workhouse, which is what the St. Mary's home was prior.

0: pointed to her that they saw bones there. So she really got a, yeah, got an awful, awful feeling that something really, really dark was, you know, related to that area.
1: Tell us about turning this into a movie. Mm-hmm. Because movies a lot of the time are about, well, they're drama, they're entertainment. How do you turn something like this into something that people will want to watch? And also, given that we've had a number of movies which have sort of dealt with this shameful period of Irish 20th century history, we've got the Magdalen Sisters, we've had Philomena, small things like these based on the Claire Keegan book, which is very recent with Cillian Murphy in it.
0: Yes.
1: How do you go about making another movie which is different and will grab the audience? Mm.
0: Well, first of all, the primary inspiration for me when I was approached with this film was Catherine Corliss, who I think is an extraordinary human being, somebody who I have taken an awful amount of inspiration from since she entered public in 2014.
1: And you were aware of her before you were asked to do the movie?
0: Yes, I was. From the news, from her appearance on the Late Late Show.
1: Which is part of the movie.
0: Yeah.
1: Yeah.
0: But I've always admired her so much, you know. But where this film differs from those previous stories that you mentioned is that it's a contemporary story. You know, this is about a contemporary woman and an extraordinary... This is the era that we're in now. So those films... as great as they are, they're set in the past, you know, whereas this is where we are, you know, inspiring individuals just like Catherine, demanding accountability, you know, apology, redress, you know, connecting with survivors. One of the great achievements, I think, that Catherine, and it's in the film as well, that Catherine has made is to connect with survivors and help survivors and create a community where people can talk about the pain that they're living with, you know, or the struggles that they've had connecting, trying to find records or trying to find missing loved ones, you know. Catherine has done incredible work there. So that's where I think the film, you know, is its own thing.
1: And of course, there has been international interest. This is a movie for an international audience, partly based on the fact that it was a New York Times article, wasn't it? That of all people, Liam Neeson optioned as he saw the potential to make a movie out of this. Tell us about that.
0: Yeah, well, Dan Barry wrote an article in 2017, The Lost Children of Tuam, for the New York Times. A beautiful, beautiful piece of writing, if anybody cares to look it up online. It's absolutely beautiful. Also harrowing. Centres around Catherine's research, obviously, and what she uncovered. Liam Neeson read it, felt very, very honestly, you know, compelled to act. You know, so he felt that this is something that people we should all know about and discuss. And he himself and his producing partner, Jules Daly, contacted BBC and Element Pictures here in Dublin, and Element Pictures contacted me. So that's how it started.
1: Big responsibility for you, so to tell the story, also to find an actress to play the part of Catherine Corliss. Who did you get and why did you pick her?
0: Yeah, well, Monica Dolan it plays Catherine, and she was one of the first people that was mentioned early on. I chose her because this film, Catherine, you've met Catherine, you know, she's a really incredible human person and with lots of dimensions and shades and really wanted a brilliant actor to represent her, to represent her, you know, all with all her complexity. So we needed a brilliant actor for that. And I've been a fan of Monica Dolan's for many years. And both her parents are Irish. So the early conversations, you know, I felt she very much got the cultural context. But yes, it's a big responsibility, which is something that we all felt. It was a motivator to get it right. You know, we really felt this needs to be. This represents a lot of people. This story means an awful lot to people. That it's done well, and we didn't take that lightly.
1: So, how anxious were you in showing it to people, the people of Tuam, and particularly to Catherine Corliss?
0: Well, we showed it to Catherine and her family in the Palace Cinema in Galway. Well, before it was finished, actually, they all

0: they gathered there and had a screening. Yes, that was a nervous day, Matt, won't lie. So I wasn't there. I was in post sound in Dublin, but my phone rang and I saw Catherine Corliss on it. And I was, oh, so I took the call, and then all I heard was just an applause down the phone from her and Aidan. And they were thrilled with it. Like Catherine says, it's the truth, you know, which is all she wanted from the film. She just wanted the film. It's a pursuit of truth for Catherine, the whole, you know, the whole journey. So that was an enormous relief.
1: Because the investigation is still ongoing, isn't it? The dig is ongoing on the site in Tuam at present. It's going slowly as anticipated, isn't it?
0: It is. This started in 2012 and we're approaching 2027 now. So it's been a long time for Catherine to be on this journey. And it's been very lonely at times and very, it's remarkable what she's done. But we're here now and a year in. And
1: are we finding out more about the stories of the lost children of Tuam?
0: Well, there's been 99 remains so far in on the grounds of the site, and there'll be another year to go. And at the moment, there's a process of identification, DNA identification, and that's going to be the next chapter. That's the next story.
1: Well, it's been told brilliantly in The Last Children of Tuam. You'll be able to see it in cinemas from this Friday. Frank Berry as director. Congratulations, and thank you very much for joining us.
0: Thank you very much.
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4: Glanmire Road northbound in Cork has a delay from Glanmire roundabout to the Gaelscoil. In Limerick, O'Connell Avenue southbound is backed up between Barrington Street and the New Street Junction. Traffic on Galway's Bowen Drive eastbound is solid between the Ballyban Road Junction and the Monavay Road Junction. Finglas Road northbound in Dublin has some congestion between Talca Valley Road Junction and Wellmount Road Junction. And Stillorgan Road southbound is slow from UCD to Foster Avenue. Mark Hogan, FM Travel.
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1: So Cara O'Doherty is here for our weekly movie reviews. We've just been talking to Frank Berry about The Last Children of Tuam, so I hope you liked it.
15: I was about to say it's a hard act to follow when Frank Berry was on, but yes, I did. It really is an excellent, excellent film done with a very light touch, which makes it more powerful because it's so grounded. It feels so real and it really just adds to the story.
1: Okay. And what about the performances in it? And what about Monica Dolan as Catherine Corliss?
15: She's absolutely extraordinary. So not only does she nail the accent, she is an English actor. Her accent is...
1: Albeit, as he said, from Irish family.
15: Yes, very, very strong Irish roots. Her accent is flawless. It's very hard to believe when you're watching this woman that you're not actually watching Catherine Corliss. It is quite remarkable. We all know that Catherine Corliss is this remarkably shy woman, and yet she has done this extraordinary thing despite being somebody who does not believe long technically in the limelight, and she carries that very well. Also, Andrew Bennett, who plays her husband Aidan, is just fantastic. He is a wonderful actor, and together they are really this very beautiful partnership to watch. Again, both of them very understated as actors, which is partly Frank Berry's style. He doesn't like to do things that are over dramatic or sensationalized, and why would you when you have such a powerful story to tell? It's very drawn in, it's very intimate and extremely powerful because of that.
1: Okay, what about Sense and Sensibility? Another remake, or how many times has this been done?
15: So the last big one was 1995.
1: How long ago?
15: 30 years, yeah, just over 30 years. But before that, there's about five other adaptations of it over the years. I believe there is always room for more Jane Austen.
1: Okay, but do you need to? I mean, whatever about, you know, contemporary movies been remade, Sense and Sensibility as a period drama, do you need to remake it?
15: I think that's the lovely thing about Jane Austen. She suits every generation. There isn't a time when Jane Austen isn't relevant or contemporary. So I think it's like Shakespeare. She is wonderful to revisit. I think a 30-year gap is a suitable one.
1: Could you not go back and rewatch the Kate Winslet Emma Thompson
15: which one? Is one of my favourite films of all time. But what's really interesting is this is drawing in a younger audience who are, so far, early word is they're loving it. I know I certainly did. And the thing is, then they're actually going back and watching the 1995, because the thing about Jane Austen, once you have one, you want more.
1: Is it very different, the way it's done?
15: It's not hugely different. There's more emphasis on the sisters' relationship in this. I mean, the love stories are obviously there. They're very important. But that sisterly love, there's also a slight change. Mrs. Dashwood, played by our own Katrina Balfe, over the years has become a bit of a comic character. Now she pulls her back. She's more grounded. She still is funny, but there's a much more grounded family dynamic there. On so many levels, I adored it. It's the costuming, casting. It's the chemistry between the leads.
1: What about Daisy Edgar Jones? Because she could be a bit wooden, can't she?
15: Oh, she's fantastic in this. This is her. This is her perfect role. Not only does she look like she has walked out of that world, she is fantastic in it. And the thing about Eleanor, she's quite a restrained character, but there's these chinks of emotion that come through, and when they fully come out, she's just quite magical to watch. I did have one peeve though. I am a huge fan of Greg Wise as Willoughby in the 1995, and Frank Dillane, who is playing him now, He doesn't have this rakish charm. He's a little bit strange. And I can't see it. I can't see everybody being so caught up in his world.
1: So it's the men who leave this movie down, is it?
15: Well, no, George MacKay is quite brilliant as Edward Ferris. So he's fine. But yeah, then part of me thought, is it my age? Do the younger people like Mr. Dillane, because he's a little bit sort of quirkier. So maybe we'll put that in reserve. It's hard to get over my love of Greg Wise from 1995. But it really is. It is gorgeous. It has a light touch costume. It's lovely. And if you're a fan of Jane Austen, then you will absolutely love it.
1: Okay, one that's gone straight to Prime Video, The Love Hypothesis, a romantic comedy. Why have you brought this one up for us?
15: The reason is, it turns out I'm some class of heathen, because I did not know that this book is huge. Ali Hazelwood wrote the book in 2021. It was a huge bestseller, New York Times, much loved, and people have been gasping to see this made into a film. I spoke about it to a friend recently and she was very excited to know. So I was like, right, I better have a look at this thing. It's set in the world of science. It's a smart romantic comedy. We have a PhD student, Olive, played by Lily Reinhart. She's not great with people in general. She's a little bit awkward. She goes to college and she meets somebody who becomes her best friend. And there's a boy involved, and the boy likes the best friend likes the boy, but Olive also likes the boy, but she knows her best friend would be better matched to him. So the only way to make sure that her best friend and he go out together is for her to find a boyfriend, but she doesn't have one. So she goes, right, I'm going to get a fake boyfriend. And essentially she kisses the first man that she sees. There's a kind of interesting twist when he's the one who has a consent conversation and says, you know, you can't actually just do that. That's kind of wrong. But they have this conversation. She explains why she needs a fake boyfriend. He is a university lecturer and realizes a fake girlfriend would help him too. He needs funding for his department, and the college powers that be want to see him settled. So they decide to have a fake relationship, and in the interest of science, it becomes a little bit of a science experiment between them. There's a lot of sciencey jokes along the way, but of course, a fake relationship in a romantic comedy, bit by bit, they start to fall for each other. What kind of relationship set on with a fake start, can that work? Ding, ding, ding.
1: So we're watching?
15: So they have a huge amount of chemistry. It's tick-the-box romantic comedy. It is formulaic, but there is chemistry. It is fun. And it'll definitely pass the time for a lot of people.
1: I want to play a trailer for a documentary on Elizabeth Holmes. You can see everything. This is by Nathan Fielder.
14: So I know you guys invited me to stay here. Does any part of you worry about me being here 24/7?
16: I don't think so.
14: Well, what if I see something that makes you look bad?
16: I think this is the moment in time to capture this story before I'm gone.
17: I fell in love in that first conversation.
14: Before or after that she revealed she was the founder of Theranos?
17: Probably before.
14: I mean, weren't you worried she was sort of scamming you?
17: 100%, but what did she have to gain from me?
14: Well, isn't your family rich?
17: Yeah, I think that there's like a lot of different levels of wealth.
16: Come jump in with me,
14: You asking me to go?
16: Yeah.
17: Suspicious that she's ever lied to you?
18: No, never.
14: I still have this weird feeling that there's some things that I'm not seeing.
16: It's because I don't have anything to hide.
1: Okay, explain this, please, Cara.
15: Okay, so Elizabeth Holmes became very well known because she was this, well, supposed tech genius who founded this medical tech collab.
1: Tyrannus.
15: Yes. What people didn't realise at the time was that the whole thing was, she was basically a fraud. She swindled millions, hundreds of millions.
1: Billions.
15: Billions. And eventually she is in jail for her actions.
1: And this was made between her conviction and going to prison, wasn't
15: 34
1: it?
15: Days beforehand, she invited a documentary crew to be a fly on the wall in her life and film for those 34 days. They, by all accounts, are quite wary going in. They were thinking, why is she doing this? She wanted people to see the truth of who she is. I'm not entirely sure if anybody will ever know the truth here. But what we do know, or what they're saying, is what comes out of this is really unexpected. Now, obviously, we need to see it to find out what the expected
1: thing is. Yeah, when are we going to see it here in Ireland?
15: When I did my looking into it, I couldn't find a date yet. It's just hit, the trailer's just out. The big announcement has just been made about it. But it is, by all accounts, would be quite fascinating.
1: And similarly, when are we going to get to see NASA?
15: It will do a run in cinemas first, and then...
1: This is the controversial documentary about what Israel has done in Gaza.
15: Yeah, so Yuval Abraham and Rachel Storr made this documentary with testimonies with soldiers and Israeli intelligence officers who have detailed what they did to civilian targets. Because of this, the filmmakers now have targets on their back. The interesting thing is The Guardian has decided that after its theatrical run, they're going to run it for free on their website so that the world can see what's really happening, which is something that hasn't been done before. And definitely something that needs to be seen.
1: Thank you very much, Cara O'Doherty. Dave and Fionnuala up next. Big thanks to my production team, led tonight by Liz O'Neill. Back at 4:30 tomorrow from me, Matt Cooper. Have a great evening.
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21: 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This has been your traffic and travel. 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
7: It's 7 o'clock. I'm Laura Donnelly. An Garda Síochána has shot down suggestions of using blockades on motorways to prevent wrong-way driving. The Garda Commissioner says it's not an effective way to stop those breaking the law and can have harmful consequences for emergency response vehicles. The calls come in the wake of a number of wrong-way driving incidents on motorways. Justin Kelly says pursuit training, stingers and other technology form part of the solution.
26: So even, you know, when people talk about, oh, there might be a barrier that can come up, there might be this. Those guys, and we've seen this before, they'll ram through things, they'll drive up sidings, they'll drive through grass, they'll drive through bushes.
7: Members of the Garda Representative Association are withdrawing overtime in Dublin on 5 key dates in October. Members of the association have voted for the action in their bid for improved pay and conditions. Conor Lally, Crime and Security Editor at the Irish Times, told The Last Word how significant the chosen dates are.
27: One of them coincides with the budget and also high-profile events to do with Ireland's presidency of the EU. And then the other four dates are the Saturdays in October, and one of those is Halloween. So these will be dates when, you know, there will be a lot of policing resources required really in the capital. And the fact that GRA members are not going to volunteer for overtime in the Dublin area, I think that's going to cause a few problems.
7: Macklemore's announced a Free Palestine tour. He'll perform at Dublin's Three Arena on the 26th of October. With all proceeds going to various humanitarian charities. Tickets go on general sale next Wednesday. And U2 have announced a new album out later this year. Carnival Deluge, the 16th studio album and the first album of new material from the band in 9 years, is out on November 13th. A duet from Bono and Dolly Parton also features on it and is the late country singer's last recorded vocal performance. This week marks 50 years since the band got together, and a new track, Silencio, is available now.

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1: We all need somewhere. The teammates, the team mentors, the team makers, the administrators, the lift givers, the lift teachers, the county boards, the county legends, the flag raisers, the flag wavers, the newcomers, the old timers, the under eights, the over 80s, the best friends, the biggest rivals. Whoever we are, whatever our role, we all need somewhere that belongs to us all. GAA, where we all belong.
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4: Good evening, I'm David Seagrave. The Republic of Ireland kick off their Nations League campaign within the hour. They're away to Kosovo in Pristina with kickoff set for 7:45. It's the first of a four-game international window with games against Israel and Austria to follow. The Premier League and the top divisions in Germany, Italy and Spain will make a joint call for governance reform at FIFA tomorrow. A collective statement will be released demanding greater consultation on key issues. Lisa O'Rourke is a European boxing champion. She defeated former world title holder Anastasia Demirchian in the light heavyweight final at the European Boxing Elite Championships. Her sister will also look for another gold for Ireland in the 75 kilo division tomorrow. The Castlereagh boxer told Boxing Ireland she's hoping they can keep the celebrations going after that one.
5: Hopefully we'll be celebrating twice as hard tomorrow. Get back to the room and give her company and keep her settled, and I'm sure she'll do the business tomorrow, please God. You know, better woman for the job, so come on, Aoife.
4: Meanwhile, Michaela Walsh will head home with a bronze medal after losing her flyweight semi-final. She was defeated on the scorecards against her Hungarian opponent. Two debutants could take to the field for Leinster in their URC opener to the Lions this Saturday. Dylan McNeice has been named on the bench, while Todd Lawler starts at fullback. Boss Leo Cullen believes captain Caelan Dorris is also unlikely to return until at least November.
6: He won't be playing for us in this period, so in around November or beyond. So I don't know. You know, I thought he would play for us in his first block of the season, but I think that's just been pushed out a little bit, so exactly how far, I'm not sure.
4: Meanwhile, Mac Hansen is set to return from an 11-month spell on the sidelines tomorrow. He's been selected to start in the wing for Connacht against the Stormers, with Francois van Wyk making his debut at Loosehead. JJ Hanrahan has returned from concussion to start at out half for Munster for their game with the Glasgow Warriors. New signing Kieran Brooks starts in the front row, while Marnus van der Merwe is named among the replacements. To hear live commentary of tonight's Nations League match between Kosovo and the Republic of Ireland, download the Go Loud app now.
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0: Cloudy with rain spreading southeastwards. Lows tonight of 10 to 13 degrees.
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9: And the deadline remains 3 o'clock tomorrow afternoon. After that, it's up to the cash machine to pick a number to call at random. If it is you that gets that call, answer it within five rings and tell Barry Dunn. 200,000 euro in the cash machine.
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8: How are things? We want to send you to the Three Arena next February for a show. We also want to talk to Sam from the Traitors. A question that has not been answered yet. Are they getting fed a proper breakfast? When do they eat dinner? You know, the hard-hitting, important questions.

0: Cat's Eye Animal on Today FM. That is the current hot favourite to certainly feature on Dave Moore's School Disco playlist tomorrow. If you don't know, he is a huge Cat's Eye fan. Not just because of his children or because he was subjected to it and then it seeped in. No, I think he seeked out Cat's Eye and he loves them.
1: And he's decided, I would imagine, that they're the perfect choice for the Power Hour School Disco. It's going to be happening at schools right across the country. Tomorrow we'll tell you more about it in a while.
0: Found out Fionnuala's school last night. We're going to find out my school this evening and see if they're putting on the biscuits. Good evening. Hello, it is Dave and Fionnuala. We do want to send you to a show in the Three Arena. We also want to talk to Sam from the Traitors. The Is Quiz. We will crown a champion this evening. But let's start with the day today. What is happening in the world? Just over half an hour. The Republic of Ireland men's international soccer team will be playing a game. Not that one on Sunday that everybody has been talking about for different reasons, but instead we're playing Kosovo in Kosovo. Now, it is kind of a leash country as it is landlocked, so there's no great beaches. It is Europe's youngest country as they only declared independence in 2008. And after that, my knowledge in Kosovo, it is lacking, other than we need to beat the Kosovans.
1: What is the deal with this match? So it's a Nations League match.
0: Mm-hmm.
1: So, for example, if we're to win, it's not that we're qualified for a next major competition or anything.
0: No.
1: But what does a win or a loss mean?
0: It is one of those matches that you would see on a Super Sunday and think, that doesn't deserve to be on a Super Sunday Premier League match. It's important that we win these games as it might allow us an easier route to qualification for big tournaments. Say if we were to lose all the matches, then we get relegated and then we're thrown to the wolves in draws. So we could end up in a situation where we're playing a France, a Germany and a Norway. We don't want to become the Gibraltars or the Bosnia and Herzegovinas
1: or
0: of this world.
1: San Marinos? Would things have to get really bad for us to be the San Marinos?
0: Yes, apologies to B&H.
1: Sorry.
0: We would be more San Marino. So it's important that we win these games, but if we win them all, it's not like, oh my God, we are dead certs for the next World Cup.
1: If you're interested in the team that is named to play, Caoimhín Kelleher, James Abankwa, Liam Scales, Dara O'Shea is the captain, Jacob Bryan, Jason Malumbi, Troy Parrott, Jason Knight, Finn Azaz, John Egan and Chidozie Ogbene.
0: Thought you were going to say Troy Parrott there twice just to keep the old meme going. But yes, Troy Parrott in the side. It is at 7:45. There is coverage on Off the Ball. But it's one of those games you might want to listen to every minute or watch every minute. We'll bring you the big scores if there is a score at all. Macklemore has announced today that he is doing his Free Palestine tour. Of course, Dublin is going to be a stop. It is happening quite soon. It's not one of those, oh, he's going to play this in 18 months' time. Three Arena, 26th of October. No word yet on will the likes of Aaron Rowe and Bioga, will they make an appearance? Currently it is Macklemore and Friends, the Free Palestine Tour, coming to Dublin.
1: Probably unsurprising, given just if you weren't across this over the last couple of weeks. Of course, Macklemore dropped as a support act from Ed Sheeran's tour over his support for Palestine on stage, and then a number of all the other support acts, plus the band Bioga, who were joining Ed Sheeran on stage, pulled out of the tour as well. And Macklemore, I mean, he's putting his money where his mouth is. Quite literally, all proceeds from this Free Palestine tour, which is 3 dates, Dublin, London and Paris, going to a number of organisations, including the Palestine Children's Relief Fund and UNRWA USA.
0: Yeah, and I think it is something that's very important to him that every single bit of proceed goes there. He already donated $1 million. There might have been more since that, and this will raise a few bob as well, not just the Dublin one, but Wembley and Paris as well. Finally, not so great news. Micheál Martin on a jolly in New York with Zoran Mandami. He's over trying to figure out, how do I fill the potholes of Ireland? How do I get that charisma and that riz back? They're having a whale of a time. They're riding subways together. It's actually the G subway. So they call it splitting the G subway.
1: Please, can that end? Anyway, yeah.
0: I think that actually came from Zoran Mandami himself. He might not know that it has been an overused term in Ireland.
1: Yeah, look, he has his people doing research, seeing what has been referenced in pop culture in Ireland. Can't really blame him for that. Taoiseach, they're not there just to meet Zoran Mandani. He's actually there for the UN and General Assembly. So it's all the countries of the UN meeting to talk about what's going on in the world. So a lot of conversations and making decisions on different things. But Martin and Mam Danny seeming to be the best of friends as they meet up.
0: I think it's a deplorable disgrace what they got up to. Mam Danny, he's very charismatic and he can answer questions very brilliantly.
2: Very quickly, you know your Irish history. Do you want to see a united Ireland?
3: You know, what I would say is I trust the Irish to make that decision. I believe in self-determination. That should be extended to the Irish. And it is for them to decide 26 plus 6, what it answers.
0: Beautifully put. That's a question for the Irish, not for me. I'm the New York mayor. However, big black mark against Mam Danny and Micheál Martin, what they got up to. They were reading bingo numbers for people.
1: Yeah.
0: A deplorable disgrace.
1: Well, look, not everything can be about the serious nature of politics. Guaranteed that should front and centre, but like...
0: It's not the lighthearted nature that I have a problem with. It's the fact that they thought bingo was something to play around with in the first place. It's sacrosanct.
1: Well, it is a game.
0: For serious people. Have you been to bingo?
1: Not in a long, long time.
0: I don't think you have an appreciation for how serious it is. Let me present the evidence to you.
1: Okay.
0: And then you will hear me out. I know I was pedantic last night on the Is quiz over an answer. This might go to a whole new level of pedanticness, but serious bingo players, they shall agree with me. I'm standing up for the bingo players of Ireland.
1: Are you saying they made a balls of the bingo, Dave?
0: Ha ha ha. It's Today FM.

0: could ever say.
1: Olivia Rodrigo, Stupid Song on Today FM. Hello, it is Davin Fanula keeping you up to date with politics and the ongoings of the United Nations General Assembly. That's what Micheál Martin is apparently in New York for. However, all I'm seeing doing is him and Zoran Mandami, the mayor of New York, having a wonderful time. And I was enjoying it for them, until...
2: N31, get up and run. B2, one little duck.
3: Quack, quack, quack, quack, quack.
2: Up to tricks, 46.
3: What?
2: No, sorry, G46.
3: G.
1: Poor Micheál Martin struggling with serious bingo players. I think it is a deplorable disgrace that a sacrosanct bingo game that is of a serious nature was ably allowed to be taken over by two politicians.
0: Are you genuinely sitting across from me and saying there's no crack to be had in bingo?
1: There is crack, but it is a serious game and you need a seasoned professional bingo number caller. It's something I would never do as a bit for a radio station. I would never do it as a politician and expect me to be allowed to call the bingo numbers because it's serious business. Have you ever been at a bingo game and heard bingo being called incorrectly? Rooms have erupted over somebody missing one number and thinking they got bingo. And the two boys having a whale of a time in New York calling bingo numbers. It's a stain.
0: Well, what did they do
1: on Micheál Martin's career?
0: He made one little mistake on a letter, was corrected straight away and corrected himself. Like,
1: no,
0: I don't
1: worse.
0: See the issue.
1: The evidence is stacking up against Micheál Martin.
4: Oscar Elga Taoiseach.
1: I haven't edited in silence here or awkwardness. It's just the run of it.
4: Oscar Elga Taoiseach.
2: Okay. Bang on the drum. Yeah.
1: Anyone get it? Bang on the drum. It should never have been allowed to happen. They should have never been allowed in the position.
0: Can't people try different skills?
1: Try it on your own time. If I was in New York and I was there for a serious bingo game and Mandami and Micheál Martin were calling the bingo numbers, I'd be looking for my money back. It's a downright disgrace. And any seasoned professional bingo player will let me know that I am correct.
0: But surely the serious bingo players were given a heads up that these two quite high profile politicians would be calling in. They could have made the call, no, I'm not willing to risk it with a non-professional announcer. And also, like, okay, we're hearing what? 3 or 4 numbers called by each of them there. It's not like they did the full game.
1: You'd hope not. I just think I can't see how Micheál Martin or Zoran Mandami recovers from this. Micheál Martin, with all the trials and tribulations and the questions that's been asked of him in this country, I think this is what we should be out on the street rioting for. Less politicians calling bingo numbers.
0: Dave has no time for anyone not being immediately excellent at something that they try.
1: You're spinning my words. You wouldn't have Micheál Martin and Zoran Mandami saying mass, would you?
0: Well, there is I'm not taking away the skills that are needed to be a professional bingo announcer. It's a very talented and skilled job. You don't have to go
1: Micheál
0: for
1: Martin.
0: 7 years to the seminary, though, do it.
1: You wouldn't let Micheál Martin step up and say mass, would you? No, you wouldn't. So why should he be allowed to say bingo numbers? 087-4100-102. Back me up here, please. I'm getting nothing from Fanula. Lauryn Hill to play for you. Bruno Mars too. And something that I will try my hand at tomorrow. I'm being a hypocrite here. Going to a school for Dave Moore's school disco.
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0: Today FM. It's Dave and Fionnuala. We should make some radio bingo happen on this. Actually, no, sorry. It's sacrosanct. I wouldn't be calling the bingo numbers, even if it was on Today FM.
1: There is great crack out of radio bingo. I just think you need to embrace the fun of it a bit more, Dave.
0: You're playing on a pink page today, and the numbers are maybe, maybe, maybe. Not right now, though. Let's play Posh Pop. Here's a song that myself and Fionnuala believe you've heard before. But since we've given it to an orchestra, do you know it anymore?

What is that song? We believe you have it in you, but are you able to give it to us? 087-4100-102. Include your name as well, so we know who we're awarding a dinger to. Again, please, orchestra.

I'm loving that version, but are you able to give us the name of the song? 087-4100-102. Don't have a clue. Don't worry, we'll tell you the answer in around 15-20 minutes time. Also going to find out, where am I going to tomorrow for the big school disco? We know Fionnuala is going to Roscommon. What county will I be going to? We'll find out after Dave Lofts. This is Whistling on a Bottle. It's Today FM.

0: 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Dave Laughs, Whistling on a Bottle, and he is making his Late Late Show debut tomorrow with Mr. Patrick Kilty.
1: What a rite of passage to go through as a musician in Ireland. Look, I know the Late Late gets a lot of slagging.
0: And the sound can be diabolical for emerging artists.
1: No, it's going to be good for him. I hope he has the crack. I feel he's going to have the crack with Patrick Kilty.
0: Best of luck, Dave.
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0: Do you ever wish yourself luck? Could I say, oh, best of luck, me, and also a Dave?
1: Oh, I haven't thought about it too much, to be honest. Yeah, no, I don't think I wish myself luck. Maybe I should.
0: Tomorrow is the big day. Power hours all across Today FM, all across the country, starting with Ian Dempsey in the morning, looking for people to get a hole in one. And then Dave Moore with his school disco. He has tasked us to report from some of the schools across the country. Fionnuala, you are going to Roscommon. I will be going to Monaghan to St. Enda's National School. I cannot wait. And the deputy principal there is Pearl. And maybe we could find out, how are the preparations going, Pearl? What has today and the last 24 hours looked like?
4: Well, today we cleaned the place from top to bottom. We have balloons ready, we have posters ready, we have signs ready, and we are just ready. Disco ball and disco lights ready to go.
0: Okay, I thought you were going to say we've just moved a few chairs, but you're pulling the stops.
4: We have, and we have the biscuits in for yourself.
0: Oh, yes! Yes! You got to it before I even could bring it up. Yes. What kind of biscuits?
4: We have chocolate Kimberleys, we have lots of different ones, lots of variety, and a couple of trays of sandwiches.
0: Okay, now I am not a man from great means, so chocolate Kimberleys are very posh to me, so great choice.
4: Perfect, perfect.
1: Dave is buzzing for this now that you've bought up the refreshments. But
4: oh, there
1: I mean,
4: we go. Most important.
1: Of course. I would hope, though, Pearl, that you'd be putting him through his paces for the dancing as well.
0: No.
4: Yes, we were practicing with Just Dance today as well. So I teach junior, senior, and first, so they're ready to rock.
0: But Pearl, see, I'm there to report on the ongoings. I couldn't be actually getting dancing with the kids and yourself.
4: They'll probably make you take part.
0: Obviously, there's no shyness that'd be forward. They wouldn't be backwards and coming forward.
4: Definitely not. Definitely not.
1: Do you think, you know, obviously there's the excitement of knowing that they're having this power hour school disco, and of course it's a break from the classes, but obviously they're doing it for a really good cause as well, Pearl, helping the Jack and Jill Children's Foundation.
4: Yes, we have a teacher in our school, Laura, and she has used the facilities of Jack and Jill. She rang me last week and asked me, had we heard of Power Hour? And we said we had. So we chatted about it, and she asked about having a disco. So I said it to the girls in the staff room, and they were like, absolutely, we're going to go for it. So we told them about the work that Jack and Jill do. They knew all about it because Mr. Phillips has been in their school for years. Some of them have been to the Jack and Jill shop down in Dublin Street and Monaghan. They visited that as well. And we just spoke about the work that Jack and Jill do, and they were so excited about it. They knew exactly what they were going to do, so we're just ready to rock tomorrow.
0: It's amazing what information they can absorb that you might give them credit for.
4: Yeah, absolutely. They knew that Miss McPhillips had a pearly child, and they knew then, well, these nurses go and help James and help Miss McPhillips and her family, so they really want to take part.
0: That is so lovely.
4: No, they're really good.
1: It really is. Because I think, look, when you hear about different charities' work, you know they're all so worthy, yes. But it probably does take having that personal connection to really bring it home.
4: Yes, it's definitely. It's close to us and close to her heart, so that means more to us.
0: Pearl, what numbers are we looking at tomorrow?
4: We have 70 children, and we have 3 classroom teachers, an SDT teacher, 2 SNAs, and a secretary.
0: Excellent. And is all involved now? Nobody's been excluded or having to continue?
4: Absolutely. Everybody's involved. And we have preschool, Scottsdale Community Childcare is next door, and they're going to be involved as well.
0: Oh, my God.
4: The preschoolers as well.
0: I'm going to need every chocolate Kimberley I can get tomorrow.
4: Absolutely. And you're more than

0: Welcome to them.
1: Yeah, do you have any advice for Dave now? Because look, he's a great man to control a crowd maybe from behind a DJ booth, but if he has to face into a full school of, sorry, what was it, 72 pupils, do you have any advice for him?
0: Just go with the flow. Go with the flow.
2: That's it.
0: Absolutely.
2: No need for big team talks. Just the final line before you go out and concentrate. Pearl, really looking forward to tomorrow.
0: We're definitely looking forward to it, Dave. We can't believe we were picked. Our staff are coming visitors now. They're just so excited about it. They really are.
2: Well, make sure that they know that I'm Dave inferior and not Dave superior. That it's not Dave Moore that's coming. Please.
0: No, I'll let them know.
2: Don't want to underwhelm those kids tomorrow, right?
0: They'll not be underwhelmed. They cannot wait. They really are so looking forward to it. So they are.
2: Pearl, exceptional. Talk to you tomorrow.
0: Thanks a million. Thank you. Take care.
2: Full principal of St. Enda's National School, Scotshouse, Monaghan. That is Pearl O'Brien. Tomorrow from 11 to 12, it is the school disco. Dave will be controlling the tunes from Today FM Towers, and so many schools across the country are all doing this for the Jack and Jill Children's Foundation. 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

Temper City, self-aware, on Today FM. Stephen Fanula, with your posh pop, a song we believe you know, you love. But when we give it to our orchestra, can you tell us what it is?

0: I can actually hear you from here, humming along. This show isn't about shaming people who get questions incorrect or aren't able to identify the posh pop song, but we're going to do it. Love in the First Degree, Stephen in Swinford, it is not that. To all the people who said that it's a Westlife song, you basically named their whole back catalogue as a collective. None of those. However, who are getting dingers?
1: Lydia in Macroom, Ferg, who's in Galway, Sean as well, Grace, Niamh Ryan and Paul.
0: It's going to be no surprise to you guys, but for everybody else, Backstreet Boys, As Long As You Love Me. Yes. As long as you love me. It's Today FM.

0: Backstreet Boys on Today FM, playing you the music you love, As Long As You Love Me. Hi, Jason. Thank you for the new nickname. Hi, Dave Nuala.
1: Oh, yeah, I like this.
0: Did they send the Oasis codes today? Jason, I, for one, did not get them. Most of the Today FM office didn't get them. The only one person I've seen publicly sharing it is Tyg Fleming. Catch him, Daddy. He was selected for a 1-4 slot tomorrow to buy his tickets. So tickets go on sale tomorrow, Saturday and Sunday, because the demand is going to be so great they're staggering it over 3 days. So what I would say is keep the faith if you didn't get an Oasis code and you were waiting for one, because you might get one tomorrow that allows you to buy on Saturday. You might get a code on Saturday that allows you to buy on Sunday. It's a full weekend of Oasis ticket sales.
1: Yeah, from what I'm seeing here, the emails will continue to be sent out until Sunday. So I know you're dying for the code, but panic not needed just yet.
0: No panic required. Until Sunday evening and you haven't heard a drop. The Is Quiz. High score is 5. That is a very low high score. Are we going to let somebody be a champion on 5, or will you stop them? Is Quiz after 8.
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3: On Weekend Breakfast, you never know who's going to drop by. 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
17: Good evening, I'm Kino Dwar. People are putting too much hope in Benjamin Netanyahu being voted out of office, according to the Taoiseach. Micheál Martin has accused the Israeli government of ethnic cleansing of Palestinians at the UN this week. He'll deliver Ireland's national address later. Micheál Martin says there needs to be a change in Israeli policy, but he's not confident the upcoming elections will do that.
18: They're putting too much chance on that. The entire thrust of Israeli political policy over the last number of years has been security, security, security. And unfortunately, there has been a lack of a broader perspective. Israel doesn't accept the propositions of others, including ourselves, that peace can happen.
17: The Agriculture Minister says the extension of the fuel support scheme for farmers and hauliers recognises fuel prices are still high and the cost of green diesel is elevated. Martin Hayden met Public Expenditure Minister Jack Chambers for budget negotiations today. It's expected the extension of the current scheme will form part of the sector's overall budget for 2027. Thornaston Finance Minister Simon Harris has told the Dáil support will continue past October.
7: Fuel and energy is a real issue, but what I'm saying to people, and I hope people are hearing this, we're given to provide clarity in relation to excise. We're looking in relation to carbon on both home heating oil and in relation to gas. I've just given Deputy McGreehan a view as in relation to an extension of the farm support scheme as well.
17: 42 people have been charged in a Garda crackdown on retail crime and organised retail crime. Gardaí works closely with local shops and business groups across southeast Dublin. As part of Operation Tháirge, 27 men and 15 women have been charged to appear before Dunleary District Court tomorrow. They face a range of charges relating to retail theft and associated offences. The White House says it's restored access to previously banned media outlets. Officials claim passes were made available hours ago. CNN, MS Now and Politico were accused of reporting fake news by Donald Trump. A US judge ordered the president to lift the ban, saying it was unconstitutional. And that's your news for now.
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10: Good evening, I'm Eve Conway. The Republic of Ireland are in action against Kosovo in the Nations League. Hamer Hallgrimsson has named a squad of Kelleher, Egan, O'Shea, Abankwa, O'Brien, Knight, Malumbi, Scales, Ogbeni, Azaz and Parrott. That game has just kicked off in the last few minutes. Mac Hansen has been named in Connacht's matchday squad for tomorrow after 11 months out with injury. He requires surgery for ligament damage after an injury sustained during the 2025 British and Irish Lions tour. Connacht are at home against THL Stormers in their first URC game of the season tomorrow at 7:45. Caelan Doris will continue to captain Leinster even as he faces a longer spell on the sidelines. The Ireland captain has been out since suffering a knee injury at the end of last season. Max Deegan will captain Leinster in his absence against the Lions this Saturday, and Doris is expected to return in November. Lisa O'Rourke has won a gold medal for Ireland at the European Elite Boxing Championships. She defeated 2023 world champion Anastasia Demirchian in their light heavyweight final. She was delighted speaking to Boxing Ireland after the fight and also excited to watch her sister Aoife box for gold tomorrow.
19: Yeah, I didn't know what way it was going to go when it's your first tournament back, and to get four wins from four and boxing three back-to-back days, it was tough, and it was all new. Like, I've never done that before, so, and at a new weight class, so just delighted to be standing on the top of the podium at the end of it all. And look, hopefully we'll be celebrating twice as hard tomorrow. Get back to the room and could give her company and keep her settled, and I'm sure she'll do the business tomorrow, please God.
10: And finally, in motorsports, Alex Dunn qualified on pole position for the first Formula 2 feature race in Azerbaijan. The off-lead driver also qualified in second position for the second feature race of the weekend. Dunn currently sits fourth in the championship, 38 points behind leader Nikola Toshlov. This was his first pole position of the season, and he's still awaiting his first win. Both races will take place on Saturday in Baku. To hear live commentary of the League of Ireland every Friday, download the Go Loud app now.
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17: More persistent rain will gradually extend over the northwestern half of the country this evening. Lows of 10 to 13 degrees.
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0: Money cannot buy you happiness, but it can buy you the freedom to go to Kosovo of a random Thursday evening and watch Kosovo put the Republic of Ireland men's team under savage pressure in the first 18 minutes. Nil all. Or you could do something that sounds more exciting to you. Maybe build a gondola out the... What is a gondola? That's a boat.
1: It's some type of boat, isn't it? I think it is.
0: Well, if you want to build that out the back of your house, then... bait at it. I don't think the County Council has any planning regulations about gondolas being built in the back gardens.
1: To go back to football actually for a second, could you hire someone to do your fantasy football for you every weekend? If you're into it enough that you want to do well, but not into it enough that you actually want to put the time and effort to put a good team together every weekend. Could you subcontract that job out?
0: Congratulations, Vanilla. You have finally given the saddest example of cash machine winnings, spendings I've ever heard.
1: Is it much sadder than people who let fantasy football ruin their weekends?
0: But maybe people love the misery and it's self-inflicted misery, but like subcontracting out the misery of having a fantasy football team?
1: I'm just saying, with 200 grand, that's what the options are there for you to consider. But you won't be going anywhere with that money if you don't at least enter before 3 o'clock tomorrow afternoon, either through todayff.com/cashmachine or by texting WIN to 57557. You do have to know that costs €2.50 plus your standard message rate to play. 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
0: the big call, if it comes to you, please answer it within five rings. Tell us that there is 200 grand in the cash machine and then you can lie to Barry Dunn about what you'll do with the money. Remember, call is tomorrow. Best of luck.
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0: It is still nil all between Ireland and Kosovo in Kosovo after 21 minutes. 5 is the high score on the Is Quiz this week. We need to bump up those numbers. Can you help a man out, please? We'll explain what the Is Quiz is if you're brand new to it.

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1: That is quiz.
0: Good evening, Stephen Fanulis, just after 10 past 8. We need someone brave and bold enough to stand up to Annette in North Cork. That's too harsh on Annette. The is quiz. Finale is tonight. High score is 5. Here's who set it.
2: Along with Diego, the other winner of the Traitors Ireland 2026 is...
3: Anna.
2: The world's tallest building is...
3: I'd pass.
2: The current president of Ireland is...
3: Catherine Connolly.
2: The name of the song Adele sang for the 2012 James Bond film is...
3: Skyfall.
2: The date today is...
3: I have no idea. The 23rd of September.
2: The town in Kildare which will host next year's National Ploughing Championships is...
3: No idea. Nate?
2: Edward is... Edward is one brother in Jedward. The other brother is...
3: John.
1: That is quiz.
0: Working backwards, the last bit you heard. If the buzzer goes, but Fionnuala has started the question, it is a case of, I have started, so I'll finish. And if you say, I don't know, and then follow up with an answer, we will not count, I don't know, as first answer only.
2: Heated debate last night on this because we do only accept your first answer. We allowed that Annette yesterday evening was just verbalising her thoughts, but she got to the answer straight away, not even a break in speech. It's not hard. It's a bit of crack. You come on, we have the chats with you. We just ask what you're up to.
0: You've never been here at a better time.
2: Yeah.
0: Because we had the arguments yesterday and Annette had to sit on for all the semantics of figuring out the rules. So you've never picked a better time to be listening to the Is Quiz and enter. We need a text or WhatsApp from you. Is in that text or WhatsApp 2087-4100-102. 5 is a middling score to beat. We believe we have it in you. You swoop in, you become an Is Quiz champion, and you know what's after that? You get the call up to the big leagues. Is in a text or WhatsApp, please, to 087-4100-102. Let's play with you after Sienna Spyro. 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

0: Lowly on Messi on Today FM. 20 past 8. Just 30 minutes gone in Kosovo versus Ireland. Kosovo having a lot better chances. Ireland having a couple as well. But these Kosovo boys, they're not to be underestimated. Around 15 minutes till halftime.
1: That is quiz.
0: But the real action is happening right here, right now, as we try and crown ourselves an is quiz champion. 30 seconds on clock, all general knowledge. Every question ends with is, hence why it is called the is quiz. And the next player stepping up to the plate, Malcolm. Hello, Malcolm.
2: How are we doing, Ewan?
0: Very good, Malcolm. What part of the country do we find you in?
2: I'm in Ross Cray, but I'm a Limerick man.
0: Okay, so what has you on the road?
2: Finishing up work. Another call or two and then we'll be done.
0: Very good. Where do you be calling to and with what?
2: I'll be going into the pubs with whiskey, so
0: everyone
3: coming. I'd say Thursday's a busy day, so, because, you know, getting stocked up for the weekend.
2: It is indeed.
3: Very good. And now, you said you're in Ross Cray, obviously that is County Tipperary, so I'm getting the sense from your voice that you would love to be back in Limerick as soon as possible, Malcolm.
2: We're almost done. Another call or two.
0: And then you have to be on the road. What is happening this Saturday?
2: I'm being dragged up to Westlife in Dublin.
0: Malcolm, are you another lad, a classic straight Irish lad? Oh, I have to go to F and Westlife now, but secretly you love it.
2: That's a guilty pleasure. No, keeping it firm is right.
3: I mean, all I've heard and seen on social media is that the lads are putting on some show, and you know that when you're looking like that comes on, Malcolm, you'll be loving it.
2: That's it, yeah.
0: You can stand straight-faced, just tap the toe, you know. This ain't bad at all. Are you staying up for the night in Dublin?
2: We will, we'll stay up, yeah.
0: Lovely, class. Hopefully you enjoyed that. Are you ready for a game of the is quiz?
2: We'll give it a go.
0: Since I was very pedantic last night, I will be more pedantic with the rules right now. We must take your first answer unless it is a, I don't know, or a huffing and guffing. 30 seconds are on the clock. Every question ends with is. Any questions for us, Malcolm?
2: No, we'll go first.
0: I like it. We begin in 3, 2, 1, go.
3: The name of the pub in Coronation Street is...
2: The Rover's Return.
3: The name of the boxer Tyson Fury will fight in December is...
2: Anthony Joshua.
3: The county in Ireland with the highest population is...
2: Dublin.
3: The name of the new single Taylor Swift will drop tomorrow is...
2: Pass.
3: The director of the 1975 film Jaws is...
2: Steven Spielberg.
3: The Wicklow singer known for his Take Me to Church hit is...
2: Rosa.
0: Not bad.
1: That is quiz.
0: By the way, we did not set this up for a man who delivers drink to pubs across the country. The first question, pure circumstance.
3: That I actually
2: I was waiting for the name of a pub in Ross Cray.
3: We're not too well up on the names of establishments in Ross Cray, to our shame. You had an excellent run through of questions, Malcolm. The only one we have to correct on you is the, not even correct, because I got a sense, you know, you're not a massive Westlife fan. Taylor Swift may be included in that as well. Patient Zero is the single she's going to drop tomorrow. It's as part, kind of an add-on to her Life of a Showgirl album. Everything else you got correct with a score of 5, Malcolm.
0: 5, Malcolm. Well done. You and Annette become joint champions. Maybe you can share a bottle of whiskey sometime.
3: Are you happy with that, Malcolm?
0: I don't think he is.
2: We'll take it.
0: Yeah,
2: I think if I got Taylor Swift wrong, I would have shown
0: myself
2: up anyway.
0: I know. But sure, look, it's better to be a joint champion than not a champion at all, and you've tried the is quiz more than a lot of people can say. Malcolm, safe travelling to Dublin this weekend, and I'm sure there'll be a bit of toe tapping.
2: we'll try.
0: Good luck to you, sir. Thank you for playing.
2: All the best.
0: Good luck. Malcolm in Ross Cray, but from Limerick, most importantly, delivering drink across the country. He is driving and delivering drink to the pubs.
3: And he'll be back on the road for the weekend as well to see Westlife at 3 Arena. Are you going yourself? Have you seen them yet? Are you one of the people who's gone to multiple Westlife gigs in their residency? Surely has to be coming to an end soon. But yeah, I've heard they're putting on a great show.
0: 087-4100-102 to get in contact. And we still haven't figured out what is our tiebreaker when we have two people stuck on the same score.
3: And it just keeps happening. We need to sort this out.
0: We are ignoring the problem at hand and just hoping it will sort itself.
3: Absolutely. We'll figure it out.
0: We'll figure it out. When we get proper prizes on this, we'll be like, all right, we'll step it up a notch. Tame Impala to play for you. Britney Spears too, throwback from her. And we need to talk to Sam from The Traitors. Very important questions that haven't been asked of anybody who has been in this series or last series of The Traitors. Do you get a breakfast before the croissants? And where and when are you eating dinner?
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5: 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She's just a tiny little baby. She was so helpless and needed us and needed help. You know, somebody to come in and give us help. We met Anne, who is one of the coordinators from Jack and Jill, and she was just, she's just a saint. 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

Britney Spears, Crazy, on Today FM. We are driving Grania crazy. Hello. Hi, guys. Is the Is Quiz a nightly quiz? Yes. With a prize for the winner at the end of the week, or is there a prize every night? You have us all interested here.

0: to invite you on to be a player next week.
1: Grania's not going to bother now until she knows that we have a prize.
0: Yeah, look, and that's fair enough. You have to get what you can get from this, but Grania, hope you're enjoying it.
1: We are respecting the players who are coming on for the fun of the quiz more than you if you were to swan on in a couple of weeks' time and there was a prize. So Grania, if you want to have respect, the Ease Quiz begins again on Sunday. It's a bit of a wait now until the traitors returns. Ah, God. We still have so much information that we haven't grasped. Carla, we've heard from. Pork, we've heard from. How did you feel? The gameplay. There are some other questions that we want to ask of. And the man we want to ask them of tonight is Sam Omokoro. First of all, congratulations. Unbelievable experience. Must be delighted.
2: Yeah, I must say, what an experience it is. When I look back at the beginning of 2026, I don't think I had the traitors on my bingo card. He's never expected in a million years that I'd be part of such a phenomenal show.
0: Sam, can I ask you about your cover story when you were going in? What were you telling your friends and family?
2: So yeah, no, where I was going in, see, I work for the healthcare organisation, but I work in IT. So when I was going in, I had everyone told that I was going on holidays, but it's not just everyone. See, I cover a huge space. So I cover Westmead and Longford. So I deal with a lot of users on a daily basis. So I really needed a good cover story at the time. But I think what worked in my favour was I was always known for going on holidays every couple of months and I'd be gone for a period of about 2 weeks. That just fitted perfectly when I told them I was gone to Alicante for the 2 weeks and they didn't pass no remarks to us and it just worked for me.
1: It pays to be going on holidays often in case you need to go on the Traitors Ireland that it doesn't look suspicious.
2: Exactly, yes indeed. It does indeed.
0: Sam, this is such a random question, but it has occurred to me time and time again from watching The Traitors. It's about your experience in the castle. You know, we see you coming down for breakfast every morning and there's lovely fruits and lovely pastries and they look lovely. But Sam, are you getting fed a proper breakfast at all?
2: Yeah, now look, I don't mean to touch into production too much, but look, we do get a proper breakfast right before the breakfast is filmed.
1: So
2: we were actually fed before the breakfast scene. But even at that, though, when you do pop into to breakfast, the actual show breakfast, you're still picking away and eating away because the food is just so nice. Like you see with Carla herself and the bananas, she can't get enough.
1: Something that I might already be answering here is when you're getting dinner, are you separated so you're not having discussions about gameplay off camera?
2: So when we are getting dinner, we're all getting fed together, but we're not allowed to communicate. So it's eating in silence if that's what you want to call it.
1: That's more than fair. I think we have maybe inadvertently encouraged others to now apply since they know they're going to be fed and well fed. However, would you encourage a friend, a mate, a blind stranger on the street to apply for the Traitors?
2: Look, absolutely yes is what I say. Like, it's a once in a lifetime experience, something like you'll never experience ever in your life. You have to just do it, go for it. Like, you won't regret it is what I say.
1: I'd love to have a go at the Traitors. Sam was one of those that did. He was murdered by the Traitors, so he didn't turn up the next morning for breakfast. And Big Brain and Big Muscle Pete just started crying because they had built such a bond. But we want to talk to Sam and maybe shed some light on your journey, not just into the Traitors Castle, but to Ireland, because it wasn't a straightforward one. Stick with us, Sam. Let's talk more after Florence Road, 7563. It's Today FM.

0: Florence Road, 7563 on Today FM. It is Dave and Fionnuala with you. It's almost quarter to nine. We are talking to Sam from The Traitors. You might have even watched him. You might have even seen Pete crying at him not turning up to breakfast the next day. But Sam, what people might not know is the journey that it has taken you to get to The Traitors Ireland. And I don't mean just ending up in Slane Castle and going through the application process, but from arriving into Ireland and arriving into the direct provision system from such a young age. Do you mind if we speak about this? Because what an amazing journey.
1: Yeah, absolutely. I don't think it's one you could ever foresee. But yeah, no, when I came into Ireland back in about 2005, but I was about 6 years of age. So I came with my family. So obviously it's a journey you go through, especially going through the provision system. We started off in Mosney and done my primary school there, but being in a system like that, you find yourself forever moving locations because you'd be transferred to one location and then to another location, all in the name of obviously trying to look for stability in your residency at the end of the day. So I spent many years in Mosney as a youth, and we moved then to Dublin then after that. So I spent many years like going from new primary schools to new primary schools and making new friends every like 6 months to 12 months. It was a strange experience, I must say, but it felt normal at the time. It was the only world I knew really as a 6-year-old moving into a country and you're establishing yourself in the world. So I thought it was a normal process at the time. But eventually we moved to Athlone, and that's when we found long stability, moved into a primary school there and so on. And like most Irish families, parents tend to put their kids into sports from a young age. So, and so my mother done. So it actually started off where she put me into soccer, and that's when I formed a friendship with a few of the lads, and lucky enough, a few of them went to my primary school, so it was easy to make friends, and they were out lads, and your parents then made suggestions about GAA. We never knew what Gaelic football was at the time, and it really excited us, so we were really intrigued to get to know about it and want to participate. So that's how then my Gaelic football career started. Learned about the sports through that, and it made it very easy then after that to kind of integrate into the community and find friends among yourselves in the community and in Athlone GAA especially. I've them a lot to thank as well for my upbringing, because they did help a lot going through all that process of just trying to go through the provision system and make it a smooth journey for us.
2: I think from what is reported on about direct provision, it sounds like it's the most basic of needs that are just about covered. It's the place to sleep and it's your food, but you need so much more than that to build a life. So it's so heartening to hear how you came from, despite all the moving, the having to make new friends, to finally get that base in quite literally the heart of Ireland, and you go from Athlone GAA then to actually representing the county of Westmeath, Sam.
1: Exactly, yeah. So, yeah, like you said, it's so true what you're saying. But, like, I've always, throughout my teenage years, I've had friends around me and supportive friends around me. I know I participated in GAA and stuff. It does help now when you're a strong player and you're one that they rely on. So you find people gravitate towards you very easily as well. So, I played even during my secondary school. I played a lot of Gaelic football throughout the years playing with the Marist College. So I represented them from junior level to senior level football, to representing them, playing with them in Croke Park, as far as representing the Westmeath Miners in Croke Park. So I did take my sport and career very seriously at the time. So it does help, and it did help. So it made the whole journey very easy and smooth.
0: Sam, was there a moment, a day, maybe a period in your life where you thought, I belong here, I feel at home, considering all your moves when you initially came to Ireland at the age of six?
1: Luckily enough, at Athlone, I got to win an under-16 championship and under-14, and also win the Féile with them. It was a surreal experience, and having all the mammies come up to you and congratulate you and like just make you feel loved, like you're part of the whole... You're part of Ireland, part of the community. You know, it makes you forget the journey or where you come from or what you're trying to achieve or when you're as we were in the direct provision system, like, it just makes you forget all that and makes you feel part of Ireland as a whole.
0: There's not much more powerful to break down potential cultural divides or people being wary of someone else than winning a county championship with a team. That will lift all barriers.
1: Oh, exactly. Absolutely, yeah. Like, there's no special feeling than actually winning a championship, I must say.
2: Sam, as you said yourself, quite the journey from direct provision, from Mosny to Dublin to Athlone to Slane Castle for the Traitors. What's coming up next?
1: Oh, God. Look, I've nothing in the pipeline. My sole ambition, even when I applied for it last year, was just probably like the whole country. I was hooked to it. I remember watching it with my girlfriend, and she told me that there was a show called The Traitors. I never heard of it prior to then, and I found myself hooked to it, and I decided to throw in an application. And next thing you know, 12 months later, I'm here on the show talking to you. It's so surreal. I've no expectations, nothing in the pipeline at the minute.
2: But so for your employers, if you tell them you're going on holiday, you're being honest about it the next time, Sam.
1: Oh, absolutely, yeah.
0: Sam, thank you so much for speaking to us this evening. It's great to hear your story, and from being on the Traitors and coming through the direct provision system, I hope that you're very proud of yourself.
1: Yeah, sure I am. Yeah, no, it's very surreal, like I said, and I'm grateful for every opportunity I get. So thank you so much.
2: Thank you so much. We really appreciate your time, and the best of luck.
0: Best of luck, Sam.
1: See you guys.
0: Talk to you again, Sam. We really appreciate him allowing us to share his story as part of One Day Many Voices, funded by Commissioner Mann with the television licence fee. And this has been devised by Learning Waves in association with Today FM. One Day Many Voices, a nation connected to radio, where we had a day of sharing stories that you might not necessarily hear represented in the national media or on the airwaves of people's backgrounds and stories, their journeys through Ireland, maybe their difficulties, their issues, and celebrating the diversity of the audience.
2: Love to hear how life went for him from Mosny, from direct provision, all the way to Slane Castle for Traitors, and of course, how the GAA helped him into the community in Athlone as well.
0: County footballer, a traitor, great job as an IT consultant, analyst, you know. What's next for Sam? We look forward to it. Ambled to play a few, and we have tickets to go to a Three Arena show. Fancy it?
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0: 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Want to play you some Fender and Olivia Dean. 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
12: Good evening, I'm Kino Dwar. Dozens of countries walked out of the UN General Assembly as Israeli Prime Minister Benjamin Netanyahu took to the stage. In a rambling address, Netanyahu has claimed accusing Israel of genocide in Palestine is the greatest lie in human history. He's denied claims of settler violence in the occupied territories and claimed they belong to Israel. As Netanyahu took to the stage, his supporters shouted an Israeli fight song.
13: I request an order in the hall, please.
14: Mr. President, before I begin, just a quick announcement. If there are any other moral cowards who haven't yet left this hall, please do so now.
12: The White House says it's restored access to previously banned media outlets. Officials claim passes were made available hours ago. CNN, MS Now and Politico were accused of reporting fake news by Donald Trump. A US judge ordered the president to lift the ban, saying it was unconstitutional. A cabinet minister has called for sanctions on artificial intelligence companies when the technology breaches safeguards. It comes after rogue OpenAI agents hacked the Australian government. It's the latest in a string of incidents where AI has pushed beyond its boundaries to access systems it shouldn't. Foreign Affairs Minister Helen McAtee says the issue is being intensely discussed at the UN this week.
15: What's clear is that we need robust sanctions, or we need robust measures in place if there are breaches of measures and oversight mechanisms. What's clear is that we need private companies, we need those who are responsible for developing this to be at the table and responding where there are breaches. But we also need to make sure that we allow for innovation, that we allow for growth, because as I said, the opportunities here for AI are really, really important as well. But I think we have to be mindful that there are risks here too.
12: Show creator Ryan Murphy says he's finished the script for a potential reboot of Glee. He told Entertainment Tonight he's spoken with around 10 of the original cast members and they all were very enthusiastic about the idea. And that's your news for now.
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16: Good evening, I'm Eve Conway. It was 0-0 between Kosovo and the Republic of Ireland at half-time. Kelleher was kept busy as Kosovo piled on the pressure. Malumbi cleared a ball off the line at the half-hour mark. Ireland's best chance came from Ogbeni, but he sent his shot over the bar. In rugby, Mac Hansen has been named in Connacht's matchday squad for tomorrow after 11 months out with injury. He required surgery for ligament damage after an injury sustained during the 2025 British and Irish Lions tour. Connacht are at home against CHL Stormers in their first URC game of the season tomorrow at 7:45. Caelan Doris will continue to captain Leinster, even as he faces a longer spell on the sidelines. The Ireland captain has been out since suffering a knee injury at the end of last season. Max Deegan will captain Leinster in his absence against the Lions this Saturday, but Doris is expected to return in November. In boxing, Lisa O'Rourke has won a gold medal for Ireland at the European Elite Championships. She defeated the 2023 world champion Anastasia Demirchian in their light heavyweight final. She was delighted speaking to Boxing Ireland after the fight and excited to watch her sister Aoife box for gold tomorrow.
17: Yeah, I didn't know what way it was going to go when it's your first tournament back, and to get four wins from four and boxing three back-to-back days, it was tough, and it was all new. Like, I've never done that before, so, and at a new weight class, so I'm just delighted to be standing on the top of the podium at the end of it all. And look, hopefully we'll be celebrating twice as hard tomorrow. Get back to the room and could give her company and keep her settled, and I'm sure she'll do the business tomorrow, please God.
16: And finally, in motorsports, Alex Dunn qualified on pole position for the first Formula 2 feature race in Azerbaijan. The Offaly driver also qualified in second position for the second feature race of the weekend. Dunn currently sits fourth in the championship, 38 points behind leader Nikola Toshlov. This was his first pole position of the season and he's still awaiting his first win. To hear live commentary of the League of Ireland every Friday, download the Go Loud app now.
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12: Cloudy tonight with rain and drizzle spreading southeastwards. Lows of 9 to 13 degrees.
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0: Prediction time. Is tomorrow's winner of the Cash Machine going to be as exciting as a nil-all draw? Or are they going to be as exciting as Troy Parrott's studs on the ball versus Hungary that brought a whole nation to its feet? Well, which one would you be? Would you be screaming down the phone going, oh my God, I can't believe it? Or would you be, thanks very much. That's great. Yeah, that will make a difference. I know you can't tell, but I'm absolutely ecstatic, Barry. Which one?
19: I go for the second option myself. We do understand the reluctance sometimes to fully commit to the excitement, because you're like, is someone here ringing, taking the mick out of me and saying I won the Cash Machine?
0: Is this a wind-up? I just can't believe it. There are two choices. You can be excited or boring. There are two choices of entering. Which one will you pick?
19: 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It is the final countdown to the deadline of 3 o'clock tomorrow afternoon.
0: call then comes. And if it comes to you, you answer it within five rings. You tell Barry Dunn that there's 200,000 euro in the cash machine. And then you get every single cent. You can lie to Barry Dunn. You can be underwhelming. We've had some underwhelming winners on the cash machine. Frankly, it doesn't matter. As long as you answer the phone within five rings, tell us there's 200 grand in there, you get every single cent. Best of luck.
1: 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Music you
0: love. Today FM. We have our last pair of tickets to Malcolm Todd in Dublin's 3 Arena, February 2027. You will have to identify a famous Todd. This one is a barber. And if you come on the phone and you sound like that, well, then it's karma, isn't it?
19: We definitely won't need to rein you in anyway.
0: Actually, if you are the winner tonight, I implore you to speak like this to all.

0: vocal crash. What you're hearing right now is Malcolm Todd, Earrings. Before that, Sam Fender and Olivia Dean, Rein Me In. Maybe the excitement of this being our last pair of Malcolm Todd tickets to give away this week got to the system, got to us. That is what's on offer. We have had you identifying famous Todds this week. We thought we might run out and have to ask you to identify a famous Malcolm, maybe Malcolm from Malcolm in the Middle, but we had one last Todd up our sleeve. So if you're able to identify this Todd, you could be going to Malcolm Todd, February 2027 in Dublin, Stranraer. Tickets are on sale right now. Who is this Todd?
1: Now there's no place like London.
2: Mr. Todd?
0: Mr. Todd, are you all right?
1: You are young. Life has been kind to you.
0: Quite a famous barber. A film that actually came out in 2007, so I was 14 for the film. And I hired it on DVD.
3: Oh, classic. Having it on the DVD. Good film?
0: From what I remember, no, it was god-awful.
3: Oh, right, okay.
0: I remember watching it thinking, what is this?
3: Huh.
0: It's part musical, part Halloween-esque. However, my opinions on the film are irrelevant. Who is this, Todd?
1: Now there's no place like London.
2: Mr. Todd?
1: You are young. Life has been kind to you.
0: I prefer Johnny Depp in The Pirates of the Caribbean not playing this famous Todd. Who is it? 087 4100 102. Give us the famous Todd, give us your name, and you could be going to Malcolm Todd Dublin's 3 Arena next year. Another, I don't know what age, actually, can I Google this for a minute?
3: Absolutely,
0: Can everybody just hold on here?
3: We'll sit here, yeah, and we'll wait.
0: I need to find out when Bowling for Columbine came out. Any guesses?
3: Oh, yeah. Ooh, 99?
0: 2002.
3: Lara.
0: So the Columbine School Massacre was in 1999. Bowling for Columbine came out in 2002. And Choices was the VHS, which became the DVD rental place in Mundoran and Donegal. We weren't close enough to like an extra vision. So as a 9-year-old boy, maybe I was 10 because it would have taken time to come out on DVD, I marched into Choices on the main street of Mundoran and I was mad into sport. And I seen this Bowling for Columbine and I was like, I like bowling. I'm going to hire a bowling movie DVD. So
3: right.
0: At 10 years of age, when I brought it home and learned that it was not in fact about bowling, that in fact it was about a school massacre, well, I was a very disappointed 10-year-old that particular night.
3: And you were awakened to a whole new world, which maybe you weren't quite ready for. Have you actually ever had that happen to you? An absolute misreading of the name of something, misunderstanding of what it was going to be about. Poor Dave, traumatised.
0: At 10 years of age, I thought, this is terrible. This is awful. And then I've watched it subsequently and I love Michael's films. I've watched Fahrenheit 9/11. I've watched more of his documentaries. But at 10 years of age, Bowling for Columbine, not a film about bowling. Sorry for the sidetrack. Let's get back on it. Who is this, Todd?
1: Now there's no place like London.
2: Mr. Todd?
0: Mr. Todd, who are you? We need first names and your own first name to 087-4100-102 and you could be going to Malcolm Todd Dublin's 3 Arena February 2027. This is Ray Joy on Today FM. I declare-

0: George Michael. Fast Love on Today FM. Stephen Fanilla wanting to send you to Malcolm Todd Dublin's 3 Arena, February 2027. However, you do have to identify Famous Todd for us. Who's this?
1: Now there's no place like London.
2: Mr. Todd?
0: Even the people in the film were asking, oh, yeah. Mr. Todd, are you well? What is this piece of art you have put before us? Let us go to line 3, where we should have Nicola from Tipperary. Hello, Nicola.
3: Hi, how are you?
0: Very good. How are you, though?
3: I'm good, thank you.
0: Amazing. What has today looked like for you?
3: Not a lot, really. Work and then home and do my second job at home, look after the kids, feed them all.
4: What was on the menu?
3: It was steak today.
4: Oh, very nice Thursday night treat. Nicola, I just want to check, what part of Tip are you from?
3: Oh, I'm in Carrick on Shore.
4: Because we had a bit of mild controversy. Was it last night when we had a...
0: It wasn't controversy. Is Tip as bad as people would lead you to believe?
4: Tip Town.
0: Tip Town.
3: I'm not in Tip Town there, so...
4: So you've no thoughts on the matter?
3: No, no. I couldn't answer on that. And I'm over the other side of the bridge in Carrick, really. So my sons will kill me because I'm actually on the County Waterford side.
4: Oh, okay. So we've county rivalries.
3: Yeah.
0: So were you born and bred Waterford and now call yourself a Tipperary woman?
3: I was born on the Tip side.
0: Okay, I get you now. Just sorry for drilling down into your whole family history. You're only here for a pair of tickets to Malcolm Todd, not...
4: I was just curious after we had such anti-Tip Town.
3: Right.
4: You know, I had to check about the general vibe around Tip. But Nicola, it'll be Dublin you might be going to next February to see Malcolm Todd. Can you tell us who was the famous Todd tonight?
3: Sweeney Todd.
0: Bang on the money. Well done, Nicola.
3: Thanks so much.
0: You will have to leave the county of Tipperary in February 2027. You do have time to plan and you can see Malcolm Todd. And also, we must commend you for not taking the opportunity to say terrible things about Tip Town.
3: No, I couldn't do that.
0: A lesser person couldn't have waited to jump at the opportunity. Nicola, fair play to you.
3: Lovely. Thank you so much.
0: Take it easy. Good night to you.
3: Goodbye.
0: Bye. Nicola in Tipperary.
4: The Carrick and Shore that she's proudly in, but Waterford bordering, she was quick to point out.
0: Role model to play for you. Let's do George Ezra as well. And let's do Dave versus Fanilla, where it's a bit pointless, I've already won the week, but I suppose we do need to decide what song finishes the show.
4: Every night is a battle. I'm bringing the good stuff tonight, as I did every night this week, but I'm hoping that I can just finish the week with a win.
0: If you didn't follow that up, I'm bringing the good stuff tonight. Anyhow, shite during the week, but tonight, the good stuff. Will Fanilla deliver the goods? We're about to find out in the next 5 minutes.
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1: It's in the back of the net. Kosovo take the lead.
0: Kosovo won. The Republic of Ireland, nil.
2: Good, Patine.
0: Not good at all. Only several minutes to go and they actually should have had a second and potentially a third and a fourth. Oh, it's going to be a long winter. But at least we'll have the Euros.
2: Yeah, hold on to that.
0: Yeah. George Ezra, Today FM.

0: I'm okay. Well able to win tonight.
1: Yeah, but you can't win the war of the week. Anywho, here we are. Here is my choice. Oh, is that a bit of anticipation? It's time.

0: on and so forth. Storm, time to burn.
1: I don't know the song.
0: Do do do do. Do do do do. First time hearing it?
1: It very much has the bang of a song that I would love.
2: It's time to burn.
0: Boom, boom, boom, ba-dum. I'm going to end up playing the whole song now.
1: That's not what we're going for. I would like you to just take a second.
0: Yeah.
1: Make sure you're ready to go with my choice for tonight, because once you hear it, there's no coming back.
0: Oh, wow. Unusual theme has emerged. Two songs that the Muppets could cover. AC/DC. Thunder. Struck is Fionnuala's choice, but the actual choice is entirely up to you. Which song should finish this show tonight? If you would like to hear what Fionnuala has never heard before on Today FM,
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0: 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However, if it is clean, cut, dried and folded and you want AC/DC Thunderstruck, then it is Finn in a text or WhatsApp to 087-4100-102. May the best song win, decided by you. This is Miley, Bass Persuades. 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

0: Miley, Best Persuades on Today FM. It is Dave and Fionnuala. We promised we would keep you up to date with the Republic of Ireland men's team in Kosovo. As if Sunday's game with Israel wasn't appetizing enough, we have lost to the Kosovans in Kosovo. Now, they are a great bunch of lads and they have welcomed the Republic of Ireland men's team supporters with open arms, and there's been cans of beer and everybody's been welcomed. However, welcome doesn't entitle you to 3 points, and that is what we have given the boys in blue and white. Blue and gold, actually, Kosovo.
1: God, last November and last March seem so far away now.
0: Let us not be depressed. This is the Irish way. We're terrible, terrible. Oh my God, we're amazing again. We nearly get there and then we don't. So that is the roller coaster. It continues. Hugel to play for you, and we'll find out the winner of Dave versus Fionnuala.
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0: An interesting one tonight, as I inadvertently, that's a big word, introduced Fionnuala to a brand new song.
1: It's time to burn.
0: It is an absolute staple of Black Rock and Beats with Dec Pearce. Certainly has made many appearances. But Storm, Time to Burn for your consideration. How Fionnuala though?
2: I went a lot more classic, but an absolute belter.
0: The kind of song that the RSA would ask radio stations to ban. Because it might just get people a little bit too excited. However, let's go to producer Shannon Corner for the votes. You are... You're basically like that woman on Countdown that does the maths.
2: Yes, well, I'll happily take that. I think a lot of people seem to like her, so... that's grand. I'll take it as a compliment.
0: There's a bit of a mixed debate on Rachel Riley. However, I think you're more clean.
2: Yes, okay. So we seem to be popular with this votes on the show. So we're back again with a 75-25%.
3: That's been so consistent
2: all
3: week.
2: Isn't it?
3: I can only hope and pray it's gone for me.
0: I'm starting to think Shannon isn't actually doing any maths.
2: Yeah.
0: She's plucking these figures out
2: of
0: her arse.
2: I'm just taking these out, yeah.
0: Oh, it's another...
2: I know, it's boring.
0: It's another 75, 20... Yeah, whatever.
2: Once again.
0: No, we do assure you, we do read every single text and WhatsApp. Shannon, who's
2: Are
0: the winner?
2: Ready?
0: Yes.
2: On a Thursday night, the winner is... Fionnuala!
3: Come on, get that AC/DC into ya. Do you have a tie anywhere in the house? Can you wrap it around your head? Even if it's pajama pants, can you roll them up to your knees?
0: It will get louder. It's just a bit of a slow builder from the start, okay?
3: Give you time to get to the middle of the sitting room or the kitchen. Do a bit of stamping.
0: Don't be waking the kids, please.
3: Get the whole house up.
0: The dog is barking. 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

0: working for Eamon. Jesus, lads, my favourite rock tune or my favourite dance track? Well, Eamon, I hope you appreciate the consensus of the Vox Populi, the opinion of the people, that AC/DC Thunderstruck should finish today's show. We are going to be slightly late once again for Claire Beck with all your 90s bangers. Apologies to Claire, but she will get them out. You will get the news, you'll get the sport, and you'll get us on Sunday from 2 to 6 once again. Let's do it all again.
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9: Good evening, I'm Clino Dwyer. Israel is deploying excessive and disproportionate tactics against Palestinians, according to the Taoiseach. Micheál Martin has been strongly critical of Benjamin Netanyahu ahead of his national address this evening. But the Taoiseach says he believes there's a coalition building at an international level capable of putting more pressure on Israel.
10: Spoke at length with Jordan this week and got a very good sense of the situation on the ground from them. Jordan has been prevented from getting aid into Gaza because of events that happened last year, but it's all really excessive, disproportionate and shocking tactics being deployed by the Israeli government and security forces.
9: Meanwhile, dozens of countries walked out of the UN General Assembly as Israeli Prime Minister Benjamin Netanyahu took to the stage. His supporters shouted an Israeli fight song.
11: I request an order in the hall, please.
12: Mr. President, before I begin, just a quick announcement. If there are any other moral cowards who haven't yet left this hall, please do so now.
9: A cabinet minister has called for sanctions on artificial intelligence companies when the technology breaches safeguards. It comes after rogue OpenAI agents hacked the Australian government. It's the latest in a string of incidents where AI has pushed beyond its boundaries to access systems it shouldn't. Foreign Affairs Minister Helen McEntee says the issue is being intensely discussed at the UN this week.
13: What's clear is that we need robust sanctions, or we need robust measures in place if there are breaches of measures and oversight mechanisms. What's clear is that we need private companies, we need those who are responsible for developing this to be at the table and responding where there are breaches.
9: Finally, Macklemore has announced a free Palestine tour after being dropped as a support act for Ed Sheeran. It'll kick off in Dublin's Three Arena on October 26th, followed by nights in Paris and London, with all proceeds going to organisations supporting Palestinians. And that's your news for now.
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4: Good evening, I'm Eve Conway. The Republic of Ireland lost 1-0 against Kosovo in their first Nations League match tonight. Murky broke the deadline for Kosovo in the 83rd minute and Ireland failed to find an equaliser. As it stands, Ireland are third in Group G ahead of Israel on goal difference. In rugby, Mac Hansen has been named in Connacht's matchday squad after 11 months out with injury. He required surgery for ligament damage after an injury sustained during the 2025 British and Irish Lions tour. Connacht are at home against CHL Stormers in their first URC game of the season on Friday at 7:45. Caelan Doris will continue to captain Leinster even as he faces a longer spell on the sidelines. The Ireland captain has been out since suffering a knee injury at the end of last season. Max Deegan will captain Leinster in his absence against the Lions this Saturday, and Doris is expected to return in November. Lisa O'Rourke has won a gold medal for Ireland at the European Elite Boxing Championships. She defeated the 2023 world champion Anastasia Jermichian in their light heavyweight final. She was delighted speaking to Boxing Ireland after the fight and excited to watch her sister Aoife box for gold tomorrow.
14: Yeah, I didn't know what way it was going to go when it's your first tournament back, and to get four wins from four and boxing three back-to-back days, it was tough, and it was on you. Like, I've never done that before, so, and at a new weight class, so just delighted to be standing on the top of the podium at the end of it all. And look, hopefully we'll be celebrating twice as hard tomorrow. Get back to the room and could give her company and keep her settled, and I'm sure she'll do the business tomorrow, please God.
4: And finally, in motorsports, Alex Dunn qualified on pole position for the first Formula 2 feature race in Azerbaijan. The Offaly driver also qualified in second position for the second feature race of the weekend. Dunn currently sits fourth in the championship, 38 points behind leader Nikola Toshlov. This is his first pole position of the season and he's still awaiting his first win. To hear live commentary of the League of Ireland every Friday, download the Go Loud app now.
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9: Cloudy tonight with rain and drizzle spreading southeastwards. Lows of 9 to 13 degrees.
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an unbelievable song. Every single time I hear it, the hairs on my arms and the back of my neck stand up. That is Depeche Mode, Enjoy the Silence. And we open Today FM 90s tonight with Prince, Cream. And that is a true story. Well, according to the man himself, he said that he was looking in the mirror, realised how good he looked and decided to write that song about himself. Okay, we are going to go big, I think, for the next couple of tracks. I absolutely love this record. It was one of the first ever CD singles that I ever bought. It's Take That, Never Forget on Today FM 90s. We've got-

0: so magnificent. That is Everything But The Girl Missing on Today FM 90s. Now, we've got so much great stuff coming up for you. We've got some amazing hip-hop with thanks to Praz, Michelle and Maya. We have one of the biggest anthems of the entire decade that a lot of people don't know is a cover. That's coming up in a couple of minutes. And Cardigans, my favourite game, is on the way next. Going
1: back. Playing nothing but the biggest 90s hits. Oh, baby, baby. 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

Remember a little bit earlier I said I was going to play one of the biggest songs of the decade that not a lot of people know is a cover? Well, there it is, Natalie Imbruglia with her version of Torn. It was originally recorded by a Danish band called Edna Swap. I might be pronouncing that wrong, in 1995, and it kind of didn't really do anything. And then when Natalie Imbruglia put it out, it just became an international super hit. And I love that version, I have to say. This is Today FM 90s. My name is Claire Beck. I'm here till midnight playing incredible 90s tunes like this one. Fraz Michelle and Maya, Ghetto Superstar.

0: on Today FM 90s. They're still touring. They played the Big Top at the Galway International Arts Festival in July. I would have loved to have gone, but I was already working somewhere else. But by all accounts, amazing live band. So maybe I'll get to them at a festival someday soon. This is Claire Beck with Today FM 90s. Still to come, I've just got a bit of a Friday feeling, so I think we're going to play a massive, massive dance tune from Underworld for you. And we've got Jamiroquai on the way right after this.
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Underworld with Born Slippy on Today FM 90s. Now, this is such a sing-along song. I guarantee if this song comes on in a bar or a club, I'm going to be scream singing every single word and probably have no voice the next day. It's Four Non Blondes with What's Up.

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1: Just one of the best sing-along choruses ever. 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I was singing away in the studio here as well. So still to come in the second hour of the show, we are going to have everyone from Scatman John to Deep Blue Something to Westlife, and we'll be kicking the hour off with Kylie Minogue.
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16: Good evening, I'm Kino Dwar. The Israeli Prime Minister says accusing his country of genocide is the greatest lie of the century. Benjamin Netanyahu addressed the UN earlier, also denying his country was colonising Palestinian territory. He singled out New York Mayor Zohran Mamdani for criticism. Dozens of delegations walked out of the General Assembly chamber when Mr. Netanyahu took to his feet.
17: What genocidal regime gives a million polio vaccinations to the enemy's population? What genocidal regime enables the distribution of 2 million tons of food into Gaza? That's a ton for every person. Accusing Israel of genocide is the greatest lie of the century.
16: A 41-year-old man has been charged with the murder of Robert Lawler in North Belfast. He was shot dead outside a house in Etna Drive in the city on the 4th of April 2020. The 41-year-old was arrested in Liverpool yesterday. He's also been charged with possession of a firearm or ammunition with intent to endanger life or cause serious damage to a property. He'll appear before Belfast Magistrates Court tomorrow. The Housing Minister has indicated there'll be no increase to the Help to Buy scheme in the upcoming budget. James Brown is pushing for a €20,000 boost to the scheme, but acknowledges there's only so much money to be spent. A proposal to scrap the stamp duty for first-time buyers has already been shot down by the coalition leaders. Minister Brown says he wants what's best for people looking to buy a home.
18: Everything is being looked at
0: what can we maximise? We're very conscious the country's in a cost of living crisis, as is so many countries in the Western world at the moment, in particular driven by what is happening in the Middle East and driving up oil prices, which in turn feeds into fuel and almost and construction costs as well, obviously.
16: Sean Gunn says he's now too old to be doing the motion capture for Rocket Raccoon in the Marvel series Guardians of the Galaxy. The actor has told a podcast he's aged out of standing in because of the physical demands of pretending to be a small animal on set. And that's your news for now.
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4: Good evening, I'm Eve Conway. The Republic of Ireland lost 1-0 against Kosovo in their first Nations League match tonight. Murky broke the deadline for Kosovo in the 83rd minute and Ireland failed to find an equaliser. As it stands, Ireland are third in Group G ahead of Israel on goal difference. In rugby, Mac Hansen has been named in Connacht's matchday squad after 11 months out with injury. He required surgery for ligament damage after an injury sustained during the 2025 British and Irish Lions tour. Connacht are at home against CHL Stormers in their first URC game of the season on Friday at 7:45. Caelan Doris will continue to captain Leinster, even as he faces a longer spell on the sidelines. The Ireland captain has been out since suffering a knee injury at the end of last season. Max Deegan will captain Leinster in his absence against the Lions this Saturday, and Doris is expected to return in November. Lisa O'Rourke has won a gold medal for Ireland at the European Elite Boxing Championships. She defeated the 2023 world champion Anastasia Jermichian in their light heavyweight final. She was delighted speaking to Boxing Ireland after the fight and excited to watch her sister Aoife box for gold tomorrow.
13: Yeah, I didn't know what way it was going to go when it's your first tournament back, and to get four wins from four and boxing three back-to-back days, it was tough, and it was on you. Like, I've never done that before, so, and at a new weight class, so I'm just delighted to be standing on top of the podium at the end of it all. And look, I won't, hopefully we'll be celebrating twice as hard tomorrow, get back to the room and could give her company and keep her settled, and I'm sure she'll do the business tomorrow, please God.
4: And finally, in motorsports, Alex Dunn qualified on pole position for the first Formula 2 feature race in Azerbaijan. The Offaly driver also qualified in second position for the second feature race of the weekend. Dunn currently sits fourth in the championship, 38 points behind leader Nikola Toshlov. This is his first pole position of the season and he's still awaiting his first win. To hear live commentary of the League of Ireland every Friday, download the Go Loud app now.
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16: Cloudy tonight with rain and drizzle spreading southeastwards. Lows of 9 to 13 degrees.
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big super hits, but that is probably in my top three Whitney Houston songs. I just think her voice on it is incredible. And before that, Kylie Minogue, Better the Devil You Know. I heard it during the week and thought, wow, I actually completely forgot that that song existed. So I thought I would play it for you on the show tonight. Now, on the way, still, we are going to hear from Robbie Williams. We're going to hear from the Mock Turtles and this brilliant track. This is the ultimate example of a one-hit wonder. They came, they delivered a huge international chart-topping hit, and then I assume they just retired on their yacht or something. It is Smash Mouth with All Star. Song.

0: 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I don't know if you count that as a one-hit wonder because he also had Scatman's World afterwards, which I know isn't as famous as Scatman, but I love it. So I consider him a two-hit wonder and also just an absolute legend. I loved him a lot. What a legend. Okay, on the way, we are going to play for you some Deep Blue Something, and you too are going to be on the way after this.
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Thrill Me, Kiss Me and Kill Me. Now, even though this is a certified 90s song, I always get a bit confused and think of it as a noughties song because it was on, I think it was a mobile phone company ad or something in the noughties, but it is, I promise you can look it up, a 90s track, and it's a great tune. Mock Turtles, Can You Dig It? 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
1: Deeply Something, Breakfast at Tiffany's on Today FM 90s. I'm going heavy on the one-hit wonders tonight, and I think that's okay. We're going to do one more massive one-hit wonder before midnight, and before that, we are going to play a brilliant song from a brilliant woman. Annie Lennox is on the way after this.
0: If you got this call, how much in the cash machine? Are you reacting cool like Colette?
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2: Yeah, hi, it's Lachlan here in number 42. 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

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Now, we have time for one more track tonight, but as always, if you're thirsty for more 90s bangers, just go to the Go Loud app, click on the Today FM 90s channel. They're all up there. You'll have a lovely time. But before I leave you tonight, in honour of their 79 million night run that they're currently doing in the Three Arena, let's have some Westlife. This is

0: Westlife. Swear It Again, wrapping up Today FM 90s for this week. I am going to be back in here at 8 o'clock on Sunday morning for All Irish. I will have Lisa Murray in with me for a live session. So hopefully I will chat to you then. Enjoy the rest of your week. Slán.
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7: Good evening, I'm Kino Dwar. The Israeli Prime Minister says accusing his country of genocide is the greatest lie of the century. Benjamin Netanyahu addressed the UN earlier, also denying his country was colonising Palestinian territory. He singled out New York Mayor Zohran Mamdani for criticism. Dozens of delegations walked out of the General Assembly chamber when Mr. Netanyahu took to his feet.
8: What genocidal regime gives a million polio vaccinations to the enemy's population? What genocidal regime enables the distribution of 2 million tons of food into Gaza? That's a ton for every person. Accusing Israel of genocide is the greatest lie of the century.
7: A 41-year-old man has been charged with the murder of Robert Lawler in North Belfast. He was shot dead outside a house in Etna Drive in the city on the 4th of April 2020. The 41-year-old was arrested in Liverpool yesterday. He's also been charged with possession of a firearm or ammunition with intent to endanger life or cause serious damage to a property. He'll appear before Belfast Magistrates Court tomorrow. The Housing Minister has indicated there'll be no increase to the Help to Buy scheme in the upcoming budget. James Brown is pushing for a €20,000 boost to the scheme, but acknowledges there's only so much money to be spent. A proposal to scrap the stamp duty for first-time buyers has already been shot down by the coalition leaders. Minister Brown says he wants what's best for people looking to buy a home.
9: Everything is being looked at. What can we maximise? We're very conscious the country's in a cost of living crisis, as is so many countries in the Western world at the moment, in particular driven by what is happening in the Middle East and driving up oil prices, which in turn feeds into fuel and almost and construction costs as well, obviously.
7: Sean Gunn says he's now too old to be doing the motion capture for Rocket Raccoon in the Marvel series Guardians of the Galaxy. The actor has told a podcast he's aged out of standing in because of the physical demands of pretending to be a small animal on set. And that's your news for now.
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10: Good evening, I'm Eve Conway. The Republic of Ireland lost 1-0 against Kosovo in their first Nations League match tonight. Murky broke the deadline for Kosovo in the 83rd minute and Ireland failed to find an equaliser. As it stands, Ireland are third in Group G ahead of Israel on goal difference. In rugby, Mac Hansen has been named in Connacht's matchday squad after 11 months out with injury. He required surgery for ligament damage after an injury sustained during the 2025 British and Irish Lions tour. Connacht are at home against CHL Stormers in their first URC game of the season on Friday at 7:45. Caelan Doris will continue to captain Leinster, even as he faces a longer spell on the sidelines. The Ireland captain has been out since suffering a knee injury at the end of last season. Max Deegan will captain Leinster in his absence against the Lions this Saturday, and Doris is expected to return in November. Lisa O'Rourke has won a gold medal for Ireland at the European Elite Boxing Championships. She defeated the 2023 world champion Anastasia Jermichian in their light heavyweight final. She was delighted speaking to Boxing Ireland after the fight and excited to watch her sister Aoife box for gold tomorrow.
11: Yeah, I didn't know what way it was going to go when it's your first tournament back, and to get 4 wins from 4 and boxing 3 back-to-back days, it was tough and it was all new. Like, I've never done that before, so, and at a new weight class, so I'm just delighted to be standing on the top of the podium at the end of it all, and Look, I won't. Hopefully, we'll be celebrating twice as hard tomorrow. Get back to the room and give her company and keep her settled. And I'm sure she'll do the business tomorrow, please God.
10: And finally, in motorsports, Alex Dunn qualified on pole position for the first Formula 2 feature race in Azerbaijan. The Offaly driver also qualified in second position for the second feature race of the weekend. Dunn currently sits fourth in the championship, 38 points behind leader Nikola Toshlov. This is his first pole position of the season, and he's still awaiting his first win. To hear live commentary of the League of Ireland every Friday, download the Go Loud app now.
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7: The rain will clear for most areas overnight, although it may linger in parts of the east and south till morning. Lows of 9 to 13 degrees.

0: McGuinness had advice for young people saving up to buy a house.
1: I would say that to my friends, you know, if they feel like at a juncture and they're kind of like, I'm saving, I don't really know what I'm saving for. I would like to be able to afford somewhere nicer to live, but like kind of what's the point, because I'm just going to be spending all my money on rent anyway. And I've encouraged many of my friends, just like, use it and go off somewhere and do something for yourself and come back. We're all going to be working till we're 75. The prospect of owning a home feels kind of laughable at this point. So try to just enjoy it all now while we can.
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2: 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And I still remember that because you were so sweet. Because I remember you were filling in for Ian Dempsey that morning and I was getting my hair done and I got back into the car and you were on the radio. And like when someone close to you dies, you're kind of looking for signs every which way to feel better. And I was like, oh, I feel better now. Ray's, you know, you're kind of cheering me up in the morning. And then when you appeared in the church, well, I nearly dropped out. I was so surprised. So it is, that's what I think. Always show up for a funeral.
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1: Wake up! We'll be live from Newlands Golf Club in Dublin tomorrow morning for our Hole in One Power Hour Challenge for the Jack and Jill Children's Foundation. We'll be having all your usual favourites, including Gift Grub, Showbiz Live from the course, while giving rolling updates on how much you listeners are helping fundraise and donate to a fantastic charity. 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